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13: What do you get when you cross a snake and a freak? It's the Saturday session with Daniel McCarty and Graham Beasley.

0: South Africa must have been very, very good in that first test, Graham. Very, very good.
1: I'm not as worried as everyone else. We dominated the scrums. Yeah. Second half, we dominated the line-out. I mean, attacking, we actually looked better on attack between the two 22-meter lines.
0: Well, they even look better on attack. I've forgotten what happened. Roll tape. Remind me how many tries
2: the box
0: right
2: here for the All Blacks. Can they crack the box defence?
0: Well, obviously not.
2: Right wing side, Jordan.
0: Oh, they scored.
3: How did that happen?
0: How did that happen?
2: We have waited.
0: Well, they must get the next one.
2: Well,
0: they
2: Jordan
0: must get the next
2: on
0: one.
2: This tour, and boy, was it worth the wait.
4: Reading the All Blacks movement well here. The Springboks, but a couple fight. Dangerous on the outside. Gets it away. Josh Morby.
0: What?
2: What a try that is for the All Blacks.
0: When did he start playing for South Africa?
2: Has his kick charged by Fabian Holland. What a try that is.
0: Oh, the big Africana score.
2: The big Africana lock. Luke Jacobson crashes through for the All Blacks.
0: Thunder Jacobson, good player.
2: Off the back he goes. What a ball that is for Jordan.
0: What a pass from Peter Steph to Savia.
2: The second try tonight for Will Jordan at Ellis Park.
0: Yes, the good is the good guys winning. Right, Graham?
3: Absolutely.
0: 5-1, was it?
3: Yeah, Victor Mafford, he's certainly trying to pick the positives out without kind of talking about the scoreboard.
0: Ah, oh, bless.
3: You know, apart from the scoreboard, it was a great game for the box.
0: Yeah.
3: Repair.
0: The bad. Being the bouncer for the English cricket team, Graham?
3: Yeah, what a week they've had.
0: So, Brydon Carse is the latest one. Let off in handcuffs.
3: Yes, he was arrested then unarrested, but the police are still investigating, if that makes sense.
0: No.
3: But
0: when are you arrested? When you're unarrested?
3: I don't know. But he did have handcuffs on for a while. So there was video footage outside a nightclub in Derby.
0: And is any redhead in any video always going to be Ben Stokes? Like, maybe my eyes are failing, but that didn't look like Stokes.
3: If anyone's going to be out late, it's going to be Ben Stokes. Yes, he was there.
0: He was there.
3: Yes, he was trying to hide behind a pillar. But he didn't manage that. And, come on, Stokesy. You should be there helping your mate. You've been on the terms with him for a few hours, obviously. He's getting into trouble. The police are trying to arrest him. Go and support him.
0: There's no drinking issues with the English cricket team, Graham. Let it go.
3: And, he said that he's retired from international cricket, so it doesn't matter if everybody knows that he's out. But he tried to hide behind a pillar unsuccessfully.
0: A pillock.
3: Yes,
0: right.
3: Something like that.
0: One man who was not impressed was the now England Test captain, Joe Root. Roll tape.
5: If I'm being brutally honest, I'm really hacked up. I'm really disappointed that after
3: such
5: last week's performance,
3: term.
5: We're sat here and we're talking about something nothing related to it at all. And in terms of the incident itself, it's obviously with the regulator. There's not a lot I can say on it. It's in their hands now. I've spoken to Brydon. When I first found out, my first concern was him as a person, as someone I've spent a lot of time with, been involved in this dressing room.

0: 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The bar has been set incredibly low. You are the ugly of the sporting week. Thank you. 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

0: 20 away from one, our tribute to Dolly continues. Tim Rice too.
1: Oh, really?
0: Yeah.
1: Okay.
0: I know he'd been quite unwell after having a massive stroke. It's a big fan of his. Big fan of his. Rocky Horror Picture Show and all. Right, let's talk basketball. Not normally the

0: World Cup, which even then we might not even face them. Their team also does change quite a bit, considering how many elite players that Australia have. And this is without their NBA stars. They obviously don't really put their hand up during these windows because injury concern, etc. Like a few of them do, but not the big ones. Like you won't see Josh Giddey or anything playing in these types of windows, or Dyson Daniels or things like that. Obviously, come the World Cup, this Aussie team will be stacked full of talent and will be competing for a medal, absolutely. But yeah, so we have Syria on Sunday, and then there's another window. I think there's two other windows, one in November and then one in February. So still so much basketball to play until the World Cup next year. So yeah, very exciting.
1: Anything else we need to know about, whether it's around our national programs or further afield, before I've got one last one for you to wind you up? So be warned.
0: No, not really. I mean, the Breakers are going to be in action pretty soon. Next weekend, they've got the preseason blitz. So I'm looking forward to seeing what they can produce over in Canberra this time around, not on the Gold Coast. They're playing in the capital. So that'll be the first taste we get of the New Zealand Breakers next weekend, which is very, very exciting. So looking forward to that. But no, other than that, same old, just going on in the New Zealand basketball sphere and thoroughly enjoying watching the Kiwi hoops.
1: The New Zealand Breakers, according to the TAB, are third bottom as far as futures to win the Australian National Basketball League season. I'm sure you'll see that as a personal attack, being madly in love with the Breakers ahead of the season. How do you feel about that? Are they misguided? Bonkers.
0: That is insane. Yeah, definitely
1: 19 bucks. Yeah, 19 bucks. Yeah. Only Cairns and the Bullets, I think, are longer odds at 23 bucks. No surprise, Melbourne United at 275, the favourites, Sydney Kings and the Jack Jumpers sort of just nestling in behind.
0: Okay. To be honest, I'm not surprised with that low if you look at the past results of past seasons. But look, the Breakers walked away with the Ignite Cup Championship last year, beat a star-studded Adelaide 36ers team who were fronted, obviously, by Bryce Cotton, an absolutely ridiculous team. And we had a pretty weak squad, and we've only retained the best players and added better players with the best coach the NBL has ever seen, in my opinion. So the fact that we are that far down on the bookies seems a bit, I don't know, I don't agree with it. I think we're definitely going to be contending for a championship this year. Like, this team that the Breakers have assembled is very good. So there is so many teams. There's so many teams that are good this year.
1: It's so good, Daniel, to see you're in love.
0: Daniel, the Breakers are back.
1: In love, isn't he? He's so in love. I give it 4 weeks.
2: We'll have a word with Thaddeus on the way out, Huck, and tell him that they've got it wrong.
0: You better.
1: Thanks, Huck. Go well, mate. Good luck on the course this afternoon. Huckleberry Finn, Hoops with Huckleberry, each and every Saturday. It's 12 away from one. Our one big wish to wrap things up after this.
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5: The Premier League is back, which means the sleep schedule is in trouble and the football chat is about to get loud. 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
6: Lance Robinson with his thoughts on his two runners here, including Gina Galotti, who we were just having quite a good look at. She's an athletic filly, a daughter of Castelvecchio. She's certainly sort of built for speed, that's for sure and certain. Looking forward to seeing how she lines up here on debut. And as much as Yoko Sotono's at a much longer price, you can tell that Lance's opinion of her means that she'll be winning a race at pretty short notice, you would expect. Greg O'Connor rejoins me here in the fronting area. Greg, bellish boy, are you worried about this drift? Because we're now up to 225.
7: Yeah, it is a drift, no doubt about that at all. But I did really like the performance at the trials from bellish boy. A performance like that in this race, the maiden, would be enough to win it. Just back to the first, they went 126. So it's a challenge over the 1,400 metres. This one over the 12, of course. Be interesting to see what sort of time they run, albeit for the maiden. So, look, I'm with him by default more than anything. I like the way Gina Galotti trialled inside draw, although we didn't get it right in the first with Shankar Muniandi's runner and Rockman. The jockeys, most of them were saying it's tough going. It is. So we'll keep an eye on that. But I did like Gina Galotti. I thought Recital wouldn't be out of this the way it trialled at Timaru. Set outside the leader and was pretty strong to the line. Tristan Moody riding that one for Nathan Mitchell and others. The one we kept, I expect a pretty good run from it with the claim as well. But a tricky sort of race, and that drift continues here.
6: Interestingly, I just caught up with Matt Pittman and he said it's kind of counterintuitive, you think, with the rail out as far as it is that you have to be up and in. But he said quite often here at Riccarton, the straight seems to dry better than the rest of the track, and today it looks as though those coming down the outside are going to be advantaged. So we'll watch that with interest. Thad Taylor, is this an alarming drift we should be worried about with this favourite?
8: It's been better back, this one, than the last Tiakia favourite, One True King, is Bellish Boy, but it's starting to be a little bit alarming. See, out to 240. Where's the money? Cool Cat, 26 into 950. Recital, the one Greg had as in his numbers, 14 into $9. And right down the bottom, there has been a little move for Yoko Sotono. Touched $18 into 14, but the hot runner, boy oh boy, the one we kept, $20 without deductions into $5.50. So the market is willing to take this favourite on late here, Bellish Boy, as it gets to 240. But the hot runner, the one we kept, number three.
6: some move.

success for Nathan Mitchell and Tristan Moodley. First up since April, but trialled as if she was ready to be playing a factor fresh up, and she has. It's actually a pretty comprehensive win in the end. She put a margin on them, and she certainly wasn't slowing down closer to the line. She did it really comfortably and comprehensively over the concluding stages. Nika Del Wah, certainly a promising start to her campaign as well. She's going to win a race at short notice, and importantly, I think after generally being

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0: Waiting in the wings, Group 1 winners, spring contenders and hopefuls, all chasing their chance to steal the show. Fresh faces, familiar forces.

by three parts of a length on the grey. Roses Are Red. He's Lucid. Trike it up on behind and behind them. Third over on the inside. And then the latter pair. Perfect Test. Three out. No cover the centre. Then Coney Island. Rich Attitude. Followed by Sandoku. Don's Legacy. And still about three lengths away to the two faves. Illustrious and Reconvene. But they jam up. There's only about seven first to last. 600 metres to go. And the leader, Liquid Les, over

0: 1600, this time for the colts, geldings and entires. And there's a couple of interesting New Zealand bred runners in this, including our short price favourite here in Mr. Miller, bred by Graham and Helen Gay Bax, the son of El Manzor. He's had four starts for two wins and two placings. He won fresh up at Warwick Farm and he's looking to build on that this afternoon. Punton is the other one by Super Seth. He's fit. He was runner-up behind King of the Seas at Randwick last weekend where he led. He's backing up here. But there has been some late money for the 8, Botanical Boy, backed in from 11s into 5s. And the other one, Stagnum, backed in from 15s to $9.50. And Stagnum is the on-top selection of Ron Duffersett. It's his value bet on the program this afternoon. 11 to 6 and 4 as we link up with the team on track at Rose Hill.
1: Race 5, Darren Flindell.
2: Position. Here's Punton and Raffle. Two to move in now. Race 5 on the card. Steel Strike and Silver Nito are the last two for the opening leg of today's Big 6. And the favourite has just hit even money. $2 about Mr. Miller. He was very impressive winning at Warwick Farm when resuming. But he has gone from $1.80 out to $2. The Pacey Steel Strike moves up to the outside draw, and we're just about right now. There's the light. Set. Racing. And Too Many Thoughts was one of the first into stride. Steel Strike going fast from the outside, and Puntina goes right up on the inside, holding the front. Silver Nito is in the thick of the action. Then came Cuban Cigar. Mr. Miller is pushing through on the fence. Then Botanical Boy, further back to Invader Zim. Now Stagnum's back third last early from Engine Room, and Wrathful's last of all. Puntin shows the way early stages, but there's some activity out wide. Silver Nito's pushing on, and Silver Nito will take the spot outside the leader, and Mr. Miller jumps onto the leader's back third. Too Many Thoughts fourth, one out, one back. Steel Strike couldn't clear them, and now it's in a fair bit of trouble. Caught three wide the trip on the outside of Cuban Cigar Invader Zima. Length and a half to Botanical Boy, just over racing a bit. Three lengths clear from Stagnum, now two. Engine Room improving, and Wrathful is the last one. So Punton held together approaching the turn. Silver Nito's done plenty of work early and is feeling the pinch already. Mr. Miller's just waiting for him to drop off into the straight. Punton, Hieronymus goes for home, kicks by two. Now Mr. Miller's going after it, and going after it strongly, Mr. Miller. Rider sitting very quietly here, Barry. He's shooting for a treble, and now he says go. Mr. Miller went past Punton, Invaders him, Silver Nito. Good gap back to the rest, but Mr. Miller opens up the shoulders and is set for a big win. Mr. Miller by three, Invaders him got second. Silver Nito showed some fight down the straight for third, and Punton kicked on for fourth. They're followed in by Botanical Boy, Cuban Cigar, Engine Room, late together with Wrathful. Stagnum didn't pick up at all. Too Many Thoughts and Steel Strike.
1: Well, we've had two favourites win in dominant fashion here today. Athelwolf earlier and now Mr. Miller. He drifted out. Just check with Tim. Did he get out to 210 in the end, Ronnie?
3: Yeah, 210 fixed.
4: 210 fixed. Yeah, so bit of a luxury there. If you were very patient, if you love the favourite, you got a little dividend there.
0: Really well handled there by Tommy Berry. Sat in the trail, travelled beautifully. He just had to wait for an out at the top of the straight, and he certainly got that. Mr. Miller successful there, and a treble on the early part of the program there at Rose Hill for Tommy Berry. We've got plenty still to look forward to right throughout the afternoon here on your big Saturday. Of course, Belle Chevelle returns this season in the Quartz Stakes at Caulfield. Took out the Group 1 Binary Stud Stakes last preparation. We've got the up-and-coming at Group 3 level for the three-year-olds at Rose Hill. Looking forward to a couple of nice types stepping out in that, including the New Zealand bred in Sava Graham. In race number 7 out of Caulfield, it's the Group 3 McNeil Stakes. Sees the day. Another that returns for Team Tiakau. And Guest House, the Golden Slipper winner. He comes back to the races in the Group 3 San Domenico Stakes at Rose Hill this afternoon. And then, of course, the big one, the Group 1 Menzies Stakes, getting underway at 10 past 6 tonight. Jimmy Starr, he's looking to pick up his first win in the race.
5: The Foxy is Claims Classic in the run to the line, and it's up for the Foxes.
6: But the Fox is in front. The Fox is digging deep here for Oisin Murphy, and the Fox is just hangs on to with a Dante.
5: And the Foxes comes out thick, half the pair of them, and the Foxes win.
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8: He's embodied excellence from the very beginning.
9: 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Yes, Halal wins the Stand Fox.
8: Proven among champions at 2 and 3.
9: Halal's closing up on the inside really well. Animo in front. Danger. Halal's trying to beat him. Halal goes to Animo. Animo kicks. And Halal, the favourite, moved up now.
8: 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Half to 2025. Group 1 Golden Slipper winner, Mahuna.
1: Well, Halal, what a good horse he is.
10: Belchevel, she kicks the favourite. She's home in the Uncle Remus. She's got a touch of class about her.
9: Belchevel, Salty Pearl, after summer through the middle, but Belchevel! Oh, this is close. Belchevel was fighting hard.
11: There's nothing between them. It'll be Belchevel.
12: A bit relieved when the photo came up. I actually thought we got beaten today, but I thought we'd won the NZB Kiwi, so I'm not a very good judge, yeah.
0: Belchevel out of the Tiakau stable. She certainly had a phenomenal preparation last time in, culminating in that Group 1 win in the Vinery Stud Stakes. Looking forward to her stepping out fresh up in the Group 3 Quartz of Stakes at Caulfield this afternoon. We're going to take a look at runners in the Mounting Out. Our next live race is out at Eagle Farm, but let's check out Belchevel.
13: So horses are in the mounting yard for the running of race number 5, the Hong Kong Jockey Club Whirlpool Quartz of Stakes, as we head over to Nigel.
14: Whirlpool Quartz of Stakes, Group 3 for the mares. 36 running of the race, registered as the Cockrum. Horse 1, Belchevel. Hutch, the winner of the Vinery Stud, in excellent fashion to complete her time as a filly.
15: Yeah, the key there is over 2,000 metres, of course, at Rose Hill, but she was competitive early in the campaign over much shorter, including 1,200 metres fresh up. So I thought her jump out was sound. I know she's 11 out to 13, but she's a Group 1 performer, and she might be a little bit of value.
16: I'd say that's over the odds based on what I'm seeing here. Her coat is absolutely beautiful. She looks engaged, happy. She's moving freely, and her fitness is where it needs to be.
14: Mark Walker winning the race 2 years ago in similar circumstances with Quintessa. 2 Salty Pearl returns. She was 3rd in the Vinery Stud to Belchevel. Of course, a winner here of the Vobis Sires Guineas.
15: Talented mare. She doesn't know how to run a bad race. I know she's only won 3 times, but she has been super consistent in a lot of good races, expecting much the same. Yes, she'll be looking for further. That's not to say she can't sprint well fresh.
16: She's got that little bit of improvement to come with her coat, but it's well and truly on the way. She looks like she's matured a bit this preparation too. She's just filled out a little bit all over. It's a good fresh parade.
14: Free route to Arataki returns. She's been 5th and 6th in the past 2 editions of this race.
15: And fresh up, she won the Balmain here, 1,200 metres. She is a tough mare. She's an 8-year-old. She's a genuine Group 3 horse who maps to get a lovely run, and she will get double. She'll be there for a long way. She's a good benchmark for some of the younger stock coming through.
16: She's a beauty, isn't she? She never really carries too much condition. She's quite a lean type of horse, so she's forward here, which is what I came to expect. She always goes good fresh. She's nice and up and about without overdoing it. I think she's here to run well.
14: For Bossy Bonita, placed behind Road to Arataki when they were both first up this track and trip in the Balmain back in late January.
15: Good fresh record too, and likes Caulfield, so that's positive. She'll get back in the run. She'll be hoping the pace is genuine. Sorry, she'll work forward in the run. She'll be hoping that she doesn't have to work too hard to get there, but she'll run an honest race.
16: She looks to be carrying a fair bit of condition to me. I shouldn't underestimate her because she is a good fresh mare and she is quite heavy set anyway, but I would have thought there's a bit of improvement to come.
14: Five Proved is another back. It was a career highlight for Carlene Heffel when they were able to win the How Now at Group 3 level here last spring.
15: That it was. Another one. She's won 6 of 8. I know she's a 6-year-old, so they took their time and she sort of delivered. I don't know where her ceiling is, but, she was regarded well enough to get a spot in a Supernova, so that bodes well.
16: Well, she's very forward in condition, this horse. I don't think that there's much physical improvement.

0: day and very fit. I think if she can cruise along, she can hold on and run top four.
1: Here's Lockyer for Tony Goll and Emily Lang.
0: Yeah, the blinkers went on last start and Emily had the luxury of gate one. She rode her beautifully, or him beautifully, got him to the outside and he finished off like he'd been threatening to do. And he can...
1: Okay, they are loading up quickly here, Maxie.
0: Yeah, Lockyer has been well backed here, 8 into 550. However, Grinzinger Champ has been really solid too. I think she'll win again. 6 to beat 9. I've gone that way. Grinzinger Champ, Lockyer, Gambino. I think they're the three, and then Super Fun.
1: Right, there she is in shot now. So you can see that she does look very, very well indeed. I'm with her as well, Tim.
2: Maxie summed up really well. Favourite rock solid, Grinzinger Champ, 240 unchanged today, but that late money for Lockyer, 750 into 5. That's just come in the last 10 or 15 minutes. So, specking to beat the favourite, but rock solid.
1: Okay, thanks very much, Tim. There she is loading up now. So here's Mitch Manners.
3: Alloy goes forward and completes it. We're set to run at the 1400. Ready now. And they're racing. Run Lucy Run was out the back with Super Alloy. Starman was the first into stride. Zupa Fund and Edited By not far away. And Grinzinger Champ is going to lob around fourth. Pippi Strell going forward on their outside. Lockie has got to midfield but a fraction wide. Larrikin Rogue behind those and then Rezone. Run Lucy Run. Super Alloy. Gambino second to last. And Moonshine Run's gone back to the tail. Pippi Strell is the leader. Going off the back at the 850 metres mark. And Dash clear to lead by 3.5. Starman in second, Zupa Fund is third, and fourth the inside is Edited By. Lockyer eventually slotted in fifth, one off the rail. Two lengths away, the race favourite Grinzinger Champ. She's on a lonesome midfield. Two back next to Super Alloy, then Larrikin Rogue. Further back to Rezone, fourth the last, then Run Lucy Run Gambino, and Moonshine Runners last of all. Pippi Strell is going to straighten up a good leader. 400 metres left to run. 2.5 clear from Zupa Fund and Starman, then followed Edited By. Lockyer getting felt for. Grinzinger Champ to the outside with four lengths to make up. Further back to Larrikin Rogue. Zupa Fund hit the front at the 200 metres mark. Starman chipping away. Likewise, Lockyer. Larrikin Rogue is coming. Larrikin Rogue after Zupa Fund and Starman. Larrikin Rogue is going to win again. Larrikin Rogue beat Zupa Fund and Starman. Photo 4, Super Alloy of Lockyer. Moonshine Run doing its best work late. Gambino, Run Lucy Run. Then came Edited By, Rezone. The winning sequence came to an end with Grinzinger Champ, Pippi Strell last home.
0: 3, 2, 8, 9, then 15, Super Alloy, and then 13, Moonshine Run. Number 6.
4: 3, 2, 18, and 9 was how they crossed the line at Eagle Farm. Back-to-back wins for Larrikin Rogue. Chris Anderson and Michael Rod partnering there in Queensland. We return to Caulfield for the next of their stakes races. This is the Group 3, the Heath over 1,100 metres. $2.35 is available for the 3. I'll have another day. 5 from 7 and was the winner of the Wongoom at Warrnambool back in May. A couple of jump out wins leading into this, and it is the best bet of the afternoon for racing.com form analyst Clint Hutchison. You can see Bridal Waltz there has had some support at single figures, was the runner-up in the Sangster behind Gigi's Mistruth, another one that's been freshened up and returns to the races. War Machine, hoping for a better return to the races this time. Of course, the Stradbroke winner broke through the great gates at Flemington and was late scratched when he was supposed to be having his first up outing this preparation. The barrier blanket goes on, the earmuffs pre-race have been worn and the crossover comes off. But
5: side, Chanel Harris to Mina Pompey. Here's a chance, Reece Walsh. He capitalised. He gets the fullback. Reece Walsh scores one of the great grand final tries.
6: This is Saturday afternoon footy. Yeah, welcome to round 26 NRL action. The kickoff between the Gold Coast Titans and South Sydney here at Seabus, not far away. Mark Brabham.

0: 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One change to the Gold Coast side. JJ Fifita is out. Siali Fiamani comes in on the wing in jersey number 18. And Max Fionai comes onto the bench in jersey number 20. South, as per program, they'll be let out by Jai Arrow very shortly. Andrew McCulloch, Gary Freeman, I don't think there's any need to ask you, but I will. For drink wise, you won't miss a moment if you drink wise. Who do you think will provide the unmissable moment this afternoon?
1: Oh, that's the easy one there. I think the man of the moment, Jai Arrow, everything he's gone through, running out here, be quite emotional and get to, you know, bring up 100 games next week. And more importantly, back here in his hometown of the Gold Coast, a lot of friends and family will be here. So, yeah, he's a great man, a good bloke. And just overall, just whatever happens, mate, he's done everything he can to be upbeat and the best he can.
0: The Titans are wearing special jerseys this afternoon that will be auctioned off after the game. Steve Mitchell, their CEO, down on the field. The raffle today too, the 50-50 raffle. That money will go to Jai's family trust as well. There's a check down there at the moment for $25,000, which will be handed over. A ladder update for Isuzu. Test drive the Isuzu D-Max and go your own way. South currently seventh. If they win today, they move to sixth on the for and against, better than the Newcastle Knights, who play tomorrow against the Warriors. Key matchups for Seek and you shall find. What are you looking at today, boys?
2: For me, it's Sammy up against Alex Johnson, the two wingers, and of course, without doubt, Campbell versus Walker. You got Walker that's a little bit, can just get under people's skin a little bit and lose his control. Then you got the young kid who should near lead this Titans team around the footy park, but they are the four key players, I think, that'll make the difference in the game today.
1: Yeah, the former Titans player Dave Fifita, sort of see what he's made of. As I said earlier in the pre-game, dry track. Look, if he doesn't have to get through a mountain of defence but gets the ball in his hands, could be hard man to hang on to today. So really looking forward to that.
0: We saw the teams warming up earlier for Ream. Ream, of course, running hot this winter. The coin toss will find out shortly for Keno Go. $40 million jackpot. Download the app. And just quickly before the teams come out, there's cameras everywhere downstairs as Jai Arrow is about to come. Both teams are going to come out the middle tunnel. The Canberra Raiders NRLW side is out there. The Gold Coast Titans NRLW side forming a guard of honour as well. The final kickoff before the game starts for Best Shed, Australian Sheds at the lowest prices. What do you reckon the final instructions will be from the coaches?
2: Oh, man. I think from Josh Hannay, we need the win. We've got the fans here. It's going to be an emotional day, just not only for the Titans, but for the South Sydney players. And for South Sydney, let's just try and pull their emotions in and get out there and just play football and get this win under their belt and go into sixth position.
1: Yeah, a lot at stake in a sense of this is more than just sport. It's, you know, for a player, what he's been able to do for both clubs and the type of player that he is. And yeah, once that's set aside, I think both coaches want to get into their groove. And Josh Hannay looking for a little bit more resilience this afternoon compared to last week. And then South Sydney Wayne got a lot to play for the finals bound.
0: Western Sydney Eagles apologised for the way his text came across. Apology accepted. We weren't bagging. Said he was sticking up for Adam Ritson. We weren't. No one was bagging.
2: No one
0: was bagging him at all. But apology accepted. We move on to the game. Said it this afternoon. Scott Fischer from Nelson Bay. I'm on the golf course playing golf, listening to you guys. Great job, boys. Can't wait for the game. Go Bunnies. I'm heading down that way. I was supposed to be heading down that way after the game tonight. Luckily, I'm not, because we'll be stuck in the car park for about 2 hours after the game tonight.
3: It's not that long, is it?
0: Yeah, I'm heading down.
3: How long is it?
0: It'll be a while, Macca.
3: Why are they opening the gates for? Doesn't make sense.
0: Of course, all the pedestrians leaving the ground.
3: Well, there's a car on the road.
0: Don't fire me up before about that.
1: Didn't realise there was cars on the road on the Gold Coast.
0: So, seriously. Well, the guard of honour is almost out at the halfway line from the tunnel here. There's Titans staff members out there as well. There are family members, the Titans cheerleaders. And here,
2: this is awesome. Absolutely.
0: And here they come,
2: awesome.
0: Jai Arrow down the tunnel, is about to leave South Sydney out onto the field. And every person, he's got the arms folded. He wants to come out, but he doesn't want to come out, if that makes sense.
2: Yeah.
0: And here comes Tino Vasumala.

0: The ball up in the air. Kinney leaps high to take it. Pops it back there to Campbell. Campbell tries to step through. He had men on his outside. That about 8-on-3. Plays the ball back to Pascoe. Pascoe now to Randall. Randall to Willius. Long ball over the top to Fayamani. Johnson had come in. Fayamani away from the touchline. Bumps away from Aitken, who comes again to make the tackle. 10 metres out from the line. 15 in from the west eastern touchline. Willius with a crossfield kick. Here comes Sami. It's too deep. Leaping high. White takes it comfortably back to the 20 metre restart.
1: There's some danger now. Yeah. South go on the attack straight away.
0: Jack White was absolutely smashed as he passed the ball by Lillius. Not sure he even touched the ball with his foot.
2: Yeah, well, what relieving once again, not finding the mark with your kick. 7 tackles sadly. South need to be fair, out on their feet at the moment. Hunched around the play, the ball. Left out at Aitken.
0: And Walker's lost it. It was passed back to his inside. He went to pass it to Talis Duncan. Had a change of mind and it came out of his hands. And so South have turned it over.
2: Yeah, well, the opportunity there for South Sydney just let slip straight away. Cody Walker with the error, but it's a terrible pass from Humphreys. Around the boot laces. Then it was a short pass to Aitken, who wasn't really expecting. He gave it back to Walker, who's then dropped it. Scrum in the middle of the field, 50 out. What can both sides come up with 3 minutes to go?
0: Trill Mitchell warming up down on the touchline, then goes and sits back down. Maybe sending a message to Wayne Bennett as Osami tackled from behind and gets up and plays it facing the touchline. And the referee said that's okay. And now AJ Brimson has it up, flung to ground by Tavita Totola, plays the ball back. 30 metres out from the south line, the Bunnies lead 28 points to 6. Now Elias gives the pass there to Moran. Kinney out the back, grabbed by the jumper by Johnson, who came off his left wing. He makes the tackle 25 metres out from South Sydney line. Now Elias, short ball to Fotowaker. They're all over him and his tackle, 20 metres out, in line with the right hand upright at the northern end. Pascoe to Elias, who gives it to Campbell, then knocked on.
2: A terrible pass
0: by Patson.
1: Too much pressure.
3: Where do you want it? Where do you want it? Middle. What guy?
2: Too much pressure for the back row to take that as a pass rocketed into him close to the defensive line. Not building any pressure. Shift out the back. Campbell goes sideways. Jack White read that a mile away. Put it past him under a lot of pressure. Standard setting.
0: So Sullivan feeds the scrum with 2 minutes 20 remaining in the first half. The host plus, that's a plus. South lead 28 points to 6. And they'll start this set 20 out from their own line through Campbell Brome. Plays it back to Humphreys, now to Fafita. And he's up towards the 30 in centre field. He's tackled about 3 metres shy of that mark. Acting half as Humphreys, now comes to Totola, who tries to run over the top of Pascoe. He does really well to put him on his back. Got some help on the inside from Patson as well. Slowish play the ball from Totola, 32 metres out from his own line. Murray hit a solid shot around the ribs. Tino Fasuma Awi was down low. And Randall was over the top, and that rocked Murray a little bit. Now Dufty with a skip, trying to get on the outside of Elias. Doesn't work. And he's tackled 3 shy of the halfway line. 10 metres in from the far touchline. Now the kick coming from Sullivan on the last tackle. Down to Keanu Kinney. Takes it 10 out from his own line. The field almost in complete shade. Gives it there to Sami. Sami's got a chance. Throws a pass into AJ Brimson as he was falling. Brimson's beaten 2, but can't get away from Campbell on the second occasion. And he's tackled 9 shy of halfway. Plays the ball back to Kinney. Long ball now coming to Sami again, and he's up towards and over the halfway line by a couple of metres. He's going to play the ball back 5 into South territory. A minute remaining in the first half. South lead 28-6 for Host Plus. That's a plus. Now they've got their numbers. Campbell with a ball that was flat at best to De Groot, who was taken there by Duncan, 32 metres out from the line. Now Pascoe wraps around, gives it to Campbell, and Campbell's tackled 20 metres out, 5 in from the far touchline. Plays the ball in sunshine. Now they're back in shade to Willius. Willius passes to Randall. Randall to Fotowaker. Out the back to Kinney. Kinney spins away from Fafita, who grabs him by the jumper and brings him to ground. 13 metres out. Quick play the ball. Pascoe acting half. It's the last tackle. Fotowaker.
2: Oh, that was honestly,
0: a forward pass from Chris Randall, which was knocked off by the Titans. And South will come up with it.
2: Why are we not on the fifth play getting it to the ball, key ball players? Why is it going through 3 or 4 sets of forwards' hands in the last play, digging in right in the line? Like, why is Randall looking to give that to Tino on last play?
1: Ilias was out the back with his hands above his head going, what are you doing? I wanted the ball. But again, it looks like he's got to speak up more. If he wants to control this football side, which looks like he's trying to do, he needs to get in there and start giving Parkin the orders.
0: Honestly, counting down to half time. And there is the siren, and it is half time here at Seabus Super Stadium. It's been all South Sydney in an emotional first half. They lead by 28 points to 6. It's 5 tries to 1. Cam Murray, who started on the bench for Jai Arrow, has 2 tries. Tries also to Keon Kiloa-Matangi, Ewan Aitken, and one of the best individual tries you'll ever see from David Fifita. A try that only David Fifita could really score. And Jaden Sullivan has kicked 4 from 5 for the Gold Coast. Tino Fasumala-Awi, a try, 9 out from halftime. Jaden Campbell, 1 from 1. At the moment, it's South by how many? The Titans have got some serious soul searching to do at halftime.
2: Yeah, you're spot on. I think just the sets, the incoherent sets, they're just not sure where they're going. There's no build-up of pressure. Like the frustration last play. Get it to your main ball players on last play.
1: Sorry, Andrew, but you look at the two half and 5-8. They're now ending up on both on the same side, on the right side or on the left there. So they're actually trying to, someone's trying to take control, but someone needs to step up and someone needs to step back and just say, okay, I'm in charge. I'm the one that's going to lead the charge. I'm putting the kicks in or I'm going to run the football.
0: NRL tipping is back for season 2026. 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
0: He doesn't want to come off.
2: I knew he didn't want to
18: give him a head up. Give him a head up.
0: So 1 second on the clock. They allowed 1 second, so he's officially played his 99th game. He comes from the field.
2: That was awesome. Think it was that.
19: Just in line with the right-hand arrow. Quick play the ball. Smith out of back. The half to Kalamatangi. Chain direction back to Walker. Walker thought about it quick, then turns the ball back inside to Murray. It's over into the goal line and scores. Under the black dot. There was a set restart as well. How did he get through there? Cam Murray scores the first try of the afternoon.
0: Tackle there by Fasumal Awi. Got out of that tackle. Tied it up by Merritt. Moran. Now it comes here to walk to Murray. Straight down to Kaloa Matangi, who goes straight over the top of Campbell to score the try. So on the back of a ridiculous penalty, South get another set. Keon Kaloa Matangi gets his second try of the year and the second this afternoon for the Bunnies.
20: Now it's Murray, dummy straight through.
0: Pass misses the tackle. Ewan Aiken in support, waits for him, gives it to him. Kenny chasing, he won't get there, and Ewan Aiken scores the try. A bad miss there from Cleese Haas. And what a start he's had, Cam Murray, and Ewan Aiken scores the third try for the Bunnies.
20: Fire through to Tolan, out the feeder, straight through Campbell. Steps out of another, pushes away from another. Full back to beat.

0: players at half-time after some of the efforts we saw in that first 40 minutes.
1: I think he'll be disappointed in his forward pack a little bit at the start, the way they did play. Got awake, and when he came on the field, he missed two easy tackles, which resulted in two tries scored against him. Haas actually made a mistake against Murray, didn't make the tackle himself. Campbell misses the tackle here off a feeder. He runs 55 metres to score a try. They've got to get their defence in order. But the other part of the game, Andrew, I believe, someone needs to be in charge of the team. And it's either Ilias, you take over, or Campbell take over, because it's not working the way it is.
0: When will we see Latrell?
2: Well, I'm not too sure. The interesting fact I want to hear about is the post-game, what Josh Henne, because last week we found he was quite positive, upbeat, would that be this, with the word, positive?
3: Yeah, maybe. Yeah, I suppose, but surely there's come a time, there's a line in the sand that has to be drawn, that some of the performance, that some of those efforts in that first half are not acceptable. You can't keep dishing this up.
1: Jalen DeGroote's hardly touched a ball. I think he's touched a ball four, maybe five times.
0: Max, neither's AJ Brimson.
1: Yeah, Brimson's hardly had it.
0: It's the same last week though, Wiz.
1: Yeah.
0: Exactly the same. Fifita and AJ, they had at one stage, KL Iro had over 240 metres last week. Brimson was about 90 and Fifita about 80. Yeah. And we pointed that out in the call last week against Cronulla. And I know they're on the back foot again today, the Titans, and but coming out of their own end is when KL Iro was doing all that, the hard yards, yeah, last week for Cronulla. Look, anyway, they're back out, Cronulla, the Gold Coast Titans, to start the second half. South will be kicking off, and the Titans will be defending the northern end. The field is in complete shade for this second half. The fans in the eastern stand are not. They're in complete sunshine. Latrell Mitchell continues to warm up on that touchline. 20 minutes, you reckon?
1: 10 minutes and he's on.
2: Yeah.
0: No, look, okay, 10 minutes into the second half. We'll see what happens.
2: Both the last 20 of the game will come on.
0: Now, Tino Fasumala-Awi with the first hit up of the second half, and tackled there by Murray, and Ewan Aitken was in there as well, and they'll play the ball back. 15 out from their own line here, the Titans. South Sydney lead 28 points to 6 for Kino Go. Play with $2 today as Fotowaker is tackled 21 metres out, loses his shorts, gets up, plays the ball back. Now it comes to Morin, and Morin is tackled 28 metres out, 15 in from this far touchline. Plays the ball back to Pascoe. Long pass there goes to Randall, and Randall's met by Totola and Murray. They put him to ground with some help from Lockie Hubner.

0: Now Ilias comes here to Campbell. Campbell now to Kinney. Kinney gives the pass to Brimson. Brimson for the line. He's tackled there by Whiten. And stays in the field of play 2 metres out from the goal line. Plays it back to Sami. Long ball comes back to Campbell. Campbell drifting across field finds Randall. Randall puts the head down, pops out the other side, but there's no one in support. He'll play the ball back on the last. Pascoe out of acting half try. Oliver Pascoe scores his fifth try of the year, his fifth NRL try, and the Titans score first in the second half. Yeah, 28-10 with a kick to come.
1: A little bit of momentum here for the Gold Coast Titans, going through the middle of the ruck. Well done, Pascoe, the try scorer. A couple of plays ago, he got the six again for his team. On the back of a good play the ball from Bodie Sharpley, they rolled up the field, and Pascoe gets there from dummy half, scores another try for the year. They're on the board, they needed to. 28-10 with the kick to come right in front. He'll throw it over. 28-12 will be the score.
2: It's the most controlled football I think they've played in this whole 50-odd minutes of football, nearly gone. 49 minutes and a half, to be exact. But again, Pascoe running at the right time, out of dummy half, shooting on that left-hand side of the field, about a metre off the try line. South looked like they're gone defensively.
1: They look flat now, don't they?
2: Latrell
1: Mitchell.
2: Latrell
1: Mitchell,
2: straight away.
1: He's up now.
2: He's up. And I think I'd get you by 8 seconds, mate. I did say 10 minutes.
0: 8 seconds.
1: Oh, hang on.
0: So from right in front,
1: you attend to the half-time mark.
2: I said 10 minutes after half-time, I said.
1: He hasn't got the card
0: yet. He's not out there
1: yet. He hasn't got the card yet.
2: Get him on quickly. Get him on quickly. I've got a minute and 1 second to go.
0: Be a big moment in the season for South Sydney for Bendix Brakes, the best-known brakes, when he does come on, particularly if he gets through to the other end of the game. They take on the Roosters next week, but they're being challenged here at the moment. He's up on the big screen. You can hear the cheers from the Bunnies fans.
2: And imagine what the players are feeling too, knowing that he's been missing for a number of weeks. And they bring on this guy. He's now going for a glass of water. He's wiped the face. He's getting ready, but it's now that the Titans bring it on their own try line.
1: No,
2: he hasn't sat down, ladies and gentlemen. That you're listening to Andrew McCulloch. Telling some porkies.
0: He's not on there yet. 20 out from their own line. Fotowaker plays it for Gold Coast. Now, Moran, cut out ball. Far money down the touchline. Across comes the cover of Duncan. Makes the tackle. They thought it might have been a bit higher. The Titans, the referee said no. He'll play the ball back after disentangling himself from Alex Johnson. Through the hands of Ilias to Randall. Campbell, straight through, no. Great tackle from David Fifita.
1: Bowling here at the moment.
0: Now Pascoe out of acting half. Worrying signs here for Souths. Up to the 30-metre line. A plate on the last tackle. Randall goes into acting half. It comes to Ilias. Dummies the kick. They're going to run it. Cut that ball to AJ Brimson. Sami down the touchline. Throws the ball back in field. Somehow there's a type there to pick it up. Patson runs across field. It's still the last tackle. Just throws out the back. Fotowaker can't get a hand to it. Picked up by Sharpley. Comes back now to Ilias. Ilias long ball to Randall. Randall with a kick. Fomani can't get there. Johnson watches it go over the touchline.
1: Here's Moran with the kick there. It looked like it came off the shin.
0: Here comes Latrell.
1: He's got the card. He's down the sideline.
0: But Cam Murray, listen to that roar.
2: Now, is that enough for a player or players to be lifted when a player like this comes on the field, Latrell?
1: No matter what he even does, if he's there to lift and galvanise the team, he will.
0: Oh, he hit up and he's put on his back straight away by Mo Fotowaker. And also in there with a tackle was Kurt Moran. What a shot that was on Latrell. Welcome back.
2: That's what he would need, though. Latrell needed to take the ball straight away and show the boys this is the way forward. Have a look at the way they're running onto the ball now, the South Sydney players.
0: Campbell Graham with a strong run. He's tackled 30 out from his own line, 20 in from the far touchline. Now a run from Kalaua Matangi, 28-12, South over the Gold Coast. Now through the hands, it comes here to Duncan. He had Latrell on his outside. It takes the tackle of Ilias a couple of metres into Gold Coast territory. Now the last tackle kick coming from Sullivan. It's high in the air down to Keanu Kinney, who takes it 10 out from his own line. Across field, up towards the 20, past Whiten. Grab there, stepping out of the tackle to Tola. Linking now with Sami, who's hitting a high tackle. The referee's blown the whistle, and he'd fallen off, and Sami was away.
1: Play on. Why don't you just play on?
2: Quickly. Like, honestly.
1: Takes all the advantage away, all the hard work they've done at times. Kinney gets through a couple of tackles. Laid off by to Sami. He does well.

0: 28 points to 16 with a kick to come. I'm not penciling him yet.
1: No,
0: but I think De Groot.
2: He knocks it on,
0: back,
2: doesn't he?
0: You reckon? Oh, I don't know.
3: I thought he knocked it actually back.
0: We're going to check the replay for Harvey Norman, introducing Australia's complete outdoor robotics ecosystem. Now at Harvey Norman, I saw Jerry Harvey and Katie Page here a little bit earlier.
3: It's going to be interesting, Andrew.
1: Let's have a look at the big screen here. The Groot knocks it back. He knocks,
0: it's like a pinball on a pinball machine. Well, you're Mr. Big Eyes up on the screen.
1: There'll be no
0: What's
1: try.
0: There'll
1: be no try, boys.
0: No try.
3: You think so?
1: Yeah.
3: He does go up nice and high. He turns his back to Groot. Then it goes back. And it comes off Latrell. I think this will be play on.
1: It'll be the first time I'm wrong all year, boys.
0: Hasn't been confirmed yet.
3: We've only done two games.
1: Well, he's dealt with me all year. He's been putting up with me.
3: This will actually tell it on the side on here.
1: Yeah, he is, yeah.
3: The Groot knocks it back, hits Latrell.
1: Does it touch Alex Johnson back,
3: and he knocks it back again. I think this is going to be play on.
0: What's it got to do with Alex Johnson?
1: Well, he taps it forward into Alex Johnson's left arm.
0: De Groot. No, I don't think he did.
1: Well, okay, I'm just asking. Into his left arm there.
3: Nah, he doesn't touch it.
1: All right.
0: It hasn't been confirmed yet.
3: I think they'll be a little hard done by
1: him. Yeah, I think so too, but...
0: You reckon it's come forward off... No, I think it went backwards off the Groot.
3: Absolutely,
0: it's been confirmed.
3: Absolutely.
1: Keeping you on your toes.
3: I think it's a four-pointer. Yeah! The Wizards right again.
0: His ninth try of the year.
3: What's Andrew doing now?
0: Who?
3: Mr. McCulloch. What's he doing?
1: Just penciling it in.
3: He's gone in the other room.
0: I penciled it in. Actually, let me concentrate. Campbell. Pencil. So 28-6 has become 28-16.
1: 28-18.
0: And about to be 28-18, maybe. Strikes it. Is it curling around enough? No.
3: Oh.
0: It misses the right hand upright.
3: Those kicks you need to get, though. You've got to get those 2-pointers. It's up on this right-hand edge, but... Stepped up to the plate.
0: There's 2 converted tries, the difference. And that's for Kino Go. Play with $2 today as we go around the grounds. The Chemist Warehouse. 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
1: You know Ben told he's got a fragrance?
0: Yeah, you told us that on Thursday night. No, last Saturday. Sunday.
1: Yeah, you didn't believe me.
0: No.
4: Come on.
0: An Egyptian water.
1: Him and Fletcher Baker.
0: Milk or whatever, yeah. Anyway.
4: Yeah.
0: Roosters. Dolphins. Next game. Cowboys, Tigers to finish these 3 games on Saturday.
1: We'll be still in the car park.
0: We'll be still in the car park for the Warriors. Game tomorrow against the Knights on SEN League. Now they play at 20 out from their own line here. As that acting half is Pascoe. Now it comes to Fotoaker. And he's tackled. So let's see how Wayne Bennett reacts to...
1: Just rolling through the middle. It's way too quick here at the moment.
3: Yeah.
0: So on there as well as Sean Kepi. So they've used their 4 players now, Souths, as Moran tries to step. He's tackled. About 5 metres into South Sydney territory. High kick coming from Ilias. Down to Dufty, leaping. Was he tackled in the air? The referee said no. Campbell arrived at the right time to make the tackle. 15 out from the line.
3: Well, it's a bit of kick and chase by the Titans. They've actually picked up their game in this last 15 minutes of the second half. Really getting down defensively in one straight line, which is putting a little bit of pressure now on South Sydney.

0: referee waiting for the word from, yep, on report. Ashley Klein giving him the word.
1: Well, that's fair enough. Just put him on. Nothing will happen anyway. So just play on. There's no use putting him in the bin. That would be completely wrecked the game.
0: So eight. I wasn't suggesting.
1: No, I didn't mean you did, Matty.
2: Sean, let him off.
1: I'm on your side.
0: How does he get Cam Murray back out there? They need him, don't they?
3: Surely Kempy's got to come off the field. You just can't see him getting through the next 18 minutes, to be fair. Colin Matangi's been strong. He needs to stay there.
0: Do you want to go 18 minutes without an interchange? 10 shy of halfway. And Ewan Aitken falls to the field after ground after making the tackle. As Duncan makes the tackle there on Brimson. Now, dummy thrown by Ilias.

0: Not sure that was the play.
1: He doesn't need to be doing that. Like, they've got some good footy without trying to fluke their way through it. Play some good football. That's what's got them back into this contest. Kick it high.
2: Yep.
1: Jam them down the corner. They're out on their feet, South Sydney. There's no need for the hooker to get out and try and chip chase.
0: Well, there's the question answered, Macca and Wiz. Cam Murray's back out. And David Fifita has come off. And I'm trying to see the interchange official.
1: Well, the scoreboard surely doesn't stay like this for the next 17 minutes, looking at both sides here at the moment.
0: The interchange official has got card number 8 in his hand. They're hoping for an HIA. Perhaps South. Now Walker. Ball back on the inside to Sullivan. He's got the fullback to beat. Takes on Kinney. Drives it out the back. Straight to Jaden Campbell.
2: What are they doing?
1: Oh, jeez.
2: Wow. They've done everything so good.
1: Finally had some possession. South Sydney is struggling. They come up with a good play there. Cody Walker back inside to Bud Sullivan. Not sure what he was singing there. Didn't even know who was flicking it out to. And yeah, really all or nothing play there. He'd like his moment over there, Bud Sullivan.
0: 20 out from their own line. Change made by the Gold Coast here as Brady Sharpley comes from the field for Cooper Bye to go back on. That's interchange number 6 for the Gold Coast. So they've got 2 left. So set restart. Another tackle on Keanu Kinney that has left him feeling the worst for wear.
1: I need to capitalise on this time. So 6 again. Moran with a nice run up over the 40-metre line. They are gone, South Sydney.
0: They play the ball back through Moran. Now Elias. There's a forward pass there to Fasumalawi. The South players look at the touchdowns and say, what are you doing? 20 metres out from the line. Now it comes to Pascoe, to Campbell. Campbell now to Kinney. Juggled, got it to Brimson somehow. It was forward again.
1: This is the thing, right? Like, you're going out there, you're behind, you've got 16 minutes to go. You need 2 tries. They're playing like it's a minute to go. They just hang on to the ball. South Sydney are out on their feet. And that's what we're talking about pre-game, knowing how to actually win football games.
2: Yep.
1: So, boys, why are we throwing these for? They are gone. Why do we need to score the next 2 tries within 3 minutes?
2: Well, you had 2 instances, really. That one there with the Titans, and up there with Sullivan. And Sullivan didn't need to have to pass that ball. He put his whole side under enormous pressure and put them on the back foot.
0: So they have the ball now, South, after winning the scrum. And Johnson, Alex Johnson, is tackled. About 18 out from his own line. Now Latrell with a hit up, runs it to Groot. And also there making the tackle is Armani, 30 out from the line. Oh, now Duncan.
2: That's close to being 14.
0: That was from Walker to Duncan. He'll play at 10 shy of halfway. Smith goes into Acme half. Is it there to Murray? Murray now to Sullivan, who had to do well to grab it. Didn't pass it because he was off balance and takes the tackle a metre shy of halfway. Smith gets into acting half. Kalal Matangi. So all these South players with 15 to go will be out there till full time unless there's an HIA. Lays the ball back to Smith. Smith now to Walker. Grab a kick, looking for the touchline. He wants a breather and it finds it.
1: Yeah, good
0: half
1: kick.
0: A metre out from the corner post.
1: Great kick. That's experience right there. He's down the short side, sums it up, tries to give his team a little bit of a breathing space because you can understand Titans at the moment have all the momentum. Just takes a little bit of the heat out of the game. Well done, Cody Walker.
0: Well, if they went to their left, the Titans, South had 2 players defending on their right-hand side.
2: I know.
0: 2.
2: And the 20 metres in.
0: Yes.
2: 20 metres in from
0: 20
2: the,
0: in from the sideline. And they give away a high tackle penalty from Brandon Smith, who doesn't like it. Campbell Graham, the right winger, was defending 20 metres in from the far touchline. They're going to challenge a high tackle.
1: This is an interesting one. I haven't seen this too often.
0: No.
1: You can see that scoreboard, Potsy.
0: Oh, I should be right, Macca. Oh, he's hit him in the head with his shoulder.
1: What is he challenging that for?
0: I don't know. He's going to be placed on report as well. So not only is it an unsuccessful chat, the only thing I can think of, Macca, is to give his team a
2: break. Yeah, that's what I was thinking
0: that's
2: too.
0: That's all I can think of. It's on report.
2: I've got to say, this is one of his better games this year that I've seen him play. It looks like he's back to getting back in it, to enjoying himself. Defensively, he's been strong. I just like you were saying before, mate, I'd like to see him start the dart out of dummy up. There's a couple of little holes open around the

0: started emotionally as Jai Arrow makes his way out to the centre of the park to shake hands with the opposition. In game number 99, the Bunnies have done it for him. Next week, they take on the Roosters. 42 points to 22 in front of 22,108. And South Sydney move to 6th on the competition table. Once again, boys, the unmissable highlight. Thanks to Drinkwise. You won't miss a moment if you drink wise.
1: Yeah, the dry moment, very special. And yeah, like I said, ask you boys during the call beforehand, the pre-game, has this been something you've ever seen? You guys have been around for a long period of time, and no, it hasn't. So really special moment.
2: Yep.
0: As the Titans embrace Jai Arrow out on the field. Of course, he played here at the Gold Coast, played with a few of the Titans players in Origin as well. The big moment of the match for Bendix, the best known breaks.
2: Well, it's a tough one, mate. I think there's a couple of big moments. Fifita was one in the first half, but then the inclusion of Latrell Mitchell coming back into the side with 30 minutes to go in the football team. I think that was a massive moment for South to go, here is Latrell, he's back. He'll be better for the run for next week when he fronts the Roosters. He'll probably start the game. So for me, that's one of the big moments in the second half.
0: Put your foot down with confidence, Benny. Breaks the game sealer moment for Loctite. Adhesives beyond the bond would have to be Talis Duncan's trying to set. 70th minute,
1: spot on.
0: It sealed it for them. 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
1: Yeah, the start of the game, the whole special moment, starting to go past. We'll never, another we'll, game, we'll another we'll game of footy, but we'll never forget that. It's something very special.
0: We're sitting in the car park for 90 minutes just to be here.
1: Is it actually 90?
0: 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Who stood out and is going to need a good night's sleep tonight for OMF? 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
1: Callum Attack. 220 metres, 60 post-contact metres, one line break and 32 tackles as well. So a fair night for him.
0: The Try of the Year nominee for Beaumonts for hard flooring.
2: I'm going to go with Talis Duncan's try. That really sealed the game. We were saying that before. I know we've just mentioned it, but I just thought the little chip and chase there by Cody Walker, and then it bounced up beautifully. Then he had to step around three players to get the ball over and score the try. That, to me, was a special try in the second half.
0: 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So the Roosters and the Dolphins at 5:30, 7:35 tonight in Townsville, the Cowboys and the Tigers. Then tomorrow on SEN League, it's the Warriors taking on Newcastle. Big game for both teams. The Warriors want to get back above Penrith on top of the table. The Knights want to secure their spot in the top eight and go back above South Sydney after the Rabbitohs jumped the sixth spot today on the Telstra NRL ladder. Shop the Chemist Warehouse Father's Day fragrance sale now. Well, we're just about finished here from the Gold Coast. 22,108. The two teams still out there. Jai Arrow is out there having a chat with Philip Sami. It's been a day we'll never forget here on the Gold Coast. And if you are in Sydney, and if there are tickets available, and if you don't follow South or the Roosters, get one and be there for Jai Arrow's 100th game for South Sydney next weekend.
2: It was inspirational, wasn't it? Just the way it was done by the Titans, the way they set it up, and South Sydney and the NRL, just everything that come together and the fans that were here. Like you said, you really couldn't even start to call the game because mate, I had a tear in my eye. It was unbelievable.
0: Well, you played with him, Macca.
1: Yeah, great fella. Obviously, coming in when he did was full of life. Probably old school, to be fair, considering his age at the time. And good knockabout, and deserves all the great things in life. I know he's doing it, can be doing it tough at times now, but being out there, seeing him on the field, emotional, is really special.
0: He wanted to stay out there.
1: Anyway,
2: he did what you said, Macca. Give me the ball. I want to have a...
1: Yeah, just have a run get through and feel the contact.
0: Yeah, what an afternoon here on the Gold Coast. It was an absolute privilege to be here. And 22,000 fans, a lot of them Rabbitohs fans, they'll go home happy. But the Titans fans will go home knowing they played a part in a magic day for Jai Arrow. And it's a big one next week when they take on the Roosters. 22,108 saw South Sydney 42 defeat the Gold Coast 22 at halftime. The South 28 points to 6. The big thing for South, though, is that it secures their spot in the top eight, and it means that they're currently in sixth position and they take on the Roosters next week. What a game that promises to be. The Wizard, thanks for your company this afternoon.
2: Absolutely.
0: Thanks for your company, and thanks for the year. You're on holidays from now on.

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1: The Formula One world does not stop and does not sleep for anybody, not least Andrew Carline, who joins us on the show. Andy, good morning, mate.
2: Good morning. How are you?
1: Very good. Now, I heard a line yesterday, actually, from another correspondent who you would know, Bob McMurray, who was on the run home yesterday, and he said Liam Lawson probably couldn't have done any better and luckily didn't do any worse. I thought it was a good way to sum up Liam Lawson's return to Red Bull for one show only. What did you make of his drive and the result?
2: Oh, look, I thought he just absolutely knocked it out of the park. You know, the fact that a lot of the UK punters are saying that, you know, his performance was outstanding in a car that he had only just jumped into for that weekend and then didn't have time to set up properly before they had the sprint race. For him to be within a tenth of Max's qualifying position and then go on to finish in what was clearly the fourth fastest car. Like the Red Bull just didn't have the legs around Zandvoort, but he was a long way in front of the car behind him and a long way behind the car in front of him. So, but he felt that he extracted everything he could have out of the car. And I think most of the people who are looking at him are going, wow, okay, so this guy actually really does have some talent. I think he's once again in the eyes of all the other teams who are looking around at this time of the year. He should be right up there because he's cemented himself firmly in ninth place for the time being. If he may get another drive in Red Bull if Hadge's wrist hasn't healed, because he did fracture it, so those things don't heal overnight. If he does, then yeah, it's another chance to grab some more points.
3: Continues with his confidence weighing out there in Formula One, Andy. What about the result? Back-to-back wins for Lando Norris as McLaren turned a corner.
2: I think they have. The old saying, a week is a long time in politics. Well, 6 months is a long time in Formula One. You know, you can't stay still. You have to keep developing your car all the way through. And the fact is, Mercedes got the jump on the rest. They understood the formula probably better than the other teams did. But the other teams are starting to catch up now. And I mean, that circuit didn't particularly suit the Mercedes, but McLaren.

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2: Let's talk some netty, shall we? Kimi Ora Pui joins us on the line. Kimi, morning to you.
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4: Morning.
2: I guess, weirdly, congratulations is in order, but it's not great news for New Zealand netball to lose another of our stars. But let us tell us about the deal with

0: cool as well. Yeah.
1: Yeah, you've been there before, and it's 7 years ago now, Kimilda, when you joined up with Collingwood, who are no longer in the comp. I want to ask about the process, Kimilda, because we've covered this story, of course, on our station a lot, and we've tried to get answers to the question of what's going on with the competition. I mean, how many conversations would you say you've had trying to establish what the future looks like here in New Zealand before you've made this decision?
0: Directly with people, probably not a lot, but we've been getting drip-fed information through our players' association. But yeah, I think it's just hopefully they sort something out soon for the people that are left, and then we can build our competition back up again. Yeah.
1: Is it with sadness that you make this decision, Kimilda? I know it's exciting to be playing in SSN, but I mean, you're a proud Silver Fern. You've done your time in the New Zealand system, and you've played in the ANZ Premiership, and you know all the wahine involved. I mean, this has got to be tinged with sadness for you, for the state of the game here, doesn't it?
0: Yeah, it was a little bit of a hard decision because of that fact. I would have loved to stay in New Zealand, and hopefully I can come back in the future. But yeah, I guess people have lives to live and bills to pay, and if there's nothing on offer, some of us had to look elsewhere, yeah.
1: Are you going to be joining up with a couple of other Kiwis at Queensland as well? I think Kelly's there, isn't she, and Tapia. So you won't have to meet the whole team, will you?
0: Yeah, I know. It's probably going to be a little bit of a reunion, actually. Well, especially with Tapia, I haven't played with her for a few years. But, yeah, obviously Kels is in Ferns. And then also I've been coached by kids before in 21. So, yeah, I think it'll be nice to move to a new team but have some familiar faces there.
2: Mm. And what was your reaction when Kitty Wills, described you as a game changer and highlighted your speed, creativity and defensive work?
1: That's nice.
0: I think, that's kind of nice of her to say that. But I guess I'm not the tallest player, so my strength is my speed and my fitness. And hopefully I can bring that to the Firebirds.
2: Yeah, look, I haven't spoken to you since your success in Glasgow, so big congratulations. How much confidence do you take from that performance over there, particularly that second half and your connection with Grace Nowicki going into arguably the toughest competition in

0: He would be unstoppable.
1: I would have the contact, I would have the hype, and I would never need to lift a finger to shoot that ball on that goal.
2: Maya Wembanyama.
0: Yeah. Maya Wembanyama.
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2: Sammy, the NRL, which always delivers off the field as much as it delivers on it, more intrigue out of the Brisbane Broncos surrounding the one and only walking headline, Reece Walsh. 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
16: Listen, a club that went from the top of the tree to potential still will find themselves right down in the gutter of the competition. They should be not spoken about. We should be moving on from them, but unfortunately they find ways to create their own little headlines. Now, we know that the Adam Reynolds situation, he came out and said, look, I'm not going to play. It's me. I'm,

0: But we need a starter, and we've got plenty of texts in on this. Quintessential 90s athletes has been the topic that we've been set for homework last night by the Ackerman. What have you got, and where do you start? Because to me, the 90s was the time of my teenage years. Yeah, a bit old. I'm a bit older than you.
1: But yeah, I was a young kid.
0: Come as a surprise to many.
1: But I think I was, yeah.
0: This was poster time. This is favourite hero athlete poster time for me.
1: Well,
0: what have you got?
1: There are two memories that will live long in my mind for a very, very long time, and that's hanging out with my brothers and sisters, and we're doing, you know, what kids do best. They go outside, they play sport, but then they come inside and they get on the PlayStation, they play certain things. And I grew up playing John Olomu rugby. So John Olomu would be my 1995 athlete, where I just put rugby on the map for me, seeing Jonah do what Jonah does best. So Jonah would be one of those. I'm going to also throw in Shane Warne, and I'm going to Warney Cricket. I absolutely love that. When you had the cheat codes and you put in beach ball and you got this cricket ball coming down at size of a balloon and you're smashing over the fence, like Shane Warne, 1992 through to 2007, 708 wickets. What an absolute legend. So Warney and Lomu. So Peter Blake, the America's Cup is now New Zealand's Cup.
0: Oh, wow.
1: 1995 America's Cup. The late, great Sir Peter Blake would be at the top of my list as well. Now, I'm going to go far and wide, and this is a guy who could be polarizing for a lot of people out there, but I think there's a lot of NFL fans. There's also a lot of Major League Baseball fans.
0: Oh, I know who you're going for.
1: And I'm going to go with primetime. I'm going to go with primetime. Deion Sanders. And now he's a player, a one of a kind athlete. He was obviously picked in the NFL for cornerback, but he can play anywhere. He won two Super Bowls. He went to a Major League World Series. He played 14 seasons in the NFL for multiple teams. You'd have to say Dallas Cowboys. That was where he really made his name. And then he was also played nine seasons with baseball and Major League Baseball. So Deion Sanders, prime time. Now he's coach prime, would be someone that I love. Those are my four.
0: That is an amazing list. Well, you can't go past Jordan.
1: No.
0: You cannot go past MJ.
1: Yep.
0: He would be top of my list. From a tennis point of view, I would argue that Agassi was the rock star of the 90s. Michael Chang, Pete Sampras, others who also came through that time. But Agassi was the guy, right? The people, they love the wigs.
1: Yeah.
0: Brooke Shields, romance. Agassi was just that kind of player. I mean, I was a Sampras fan.
1: Yep.
0: I loved the way that Pistol Pete played tennis. And because to me, he was the forerunner for what Federer would become. You know, where Agassi was kind of the Nadal, showy Djokovic.

0: you could probably feel sorry for about feel sorry for yourself, etc. But you've really embraced this. Like, can you tell us about that journey of how you've been able to embrace this challenge that has been put to you? You know, you are paralyzed, you're in a wheelchair, and how you've been able to get through it, and now potentially become the first New Zealander Māori wheelchair Mr. Olympia.
1: Yeah, thank you, brother. Thank you. Like everyone, we all have trials, and we all have disabilities. To be honest, mine just happens to be a disability that everyone else can see, and so I don't really like talking myself up, and I don't feel like I'm special. But we all go through trials. We all have days where we wanna just lie in bed, and I literally have when people say I've got to pull myself out of bed in the morning, I literally have to do that every single morning. And so it's just I was just raised in a home where if you want something, then I was taught that you go get it and that you work for it. Don't wait around and wait for things to get put in your lap. And bodybuilding is just something that I just really love. And I've found that when you find something that you enjoy doing and that you love doing, it just makes life way easier. And mine just happens to be bodybuilding, bro. And like you said, I've had heaps of support one by one. I just want to give a shout out to them again, and just want to thank the bro for just coming across my story and helping me out. And yeah, man, we all go through trials. We just gotta just find something that you love and go after it.
0: How overwhelming has the messages and support been over the last 24 hours, 48 hours, brother? Like, it's blowing up. It's blowing up.
1: I'll tell you what, I had on Instagram, I had like 300 followers, and then I just checked it this morning, and I think I'm about to hit 10K in about an hour.
0: Yes.
1: Yeah. It's popping off hard, and even my Give a Little page, I think the goal was to hit 10K. That was going to cover my flights, accommodation, food, training, supplements, travel expenses while I was over there in Vegas in 4 weeks' time. So I had like 3K. I hit 3K just yesterday morning, but after this, one by one, jumped on board, and I think
0: $13,304.
1: Yeah, bro. That's
2: you.
1: Yeah, $13,000.
2: That's you. And obviously, it's still open. If anyone would like to go there, givealittle.co.nz /cause and search first Māori wheelchair bodybuilder on Mr. Olympia. Or you can just search Ephraim's name, and that is Ephraim. You will find it there. Hopes and dreams for Mr. Olympia. Ephraim, do you think you can go there now? And after achieving everything you have achieved, and including that Texas result, do you think you can go there to
0: He's
2: Mr. Olympia and go there and get it done?
1: Well, yeah, and I actually beat the current Mr. Olympia in Texas last mm-hmm. week. So I'm realistic. I know there are other big guys out there that didn't do the Texas show. So the goal is to crack the top three. But in the back of my mind, I'm always gunning for that top spot. So if I can make that happen, then I'll do my best to make it happen.
0: Oh, it is. I'm looking at some photos of you, bro. You got an absolute rig, yeah. Eh? Holy, that's Jesus. A setup. Hey, just I love stories like this, and I know there's so many amazing people out there that have done some magnificent things for you over the last 24 hours. And, you know, I'm lucky enough and I'm privileged enough to be able to work for another outfit, and they're called ALH. They're a recruitment company, and our whole philosophy is health and well-being, and one of our taglines is Dare to Dream. And we love helping people achieve their dreams. So I've spoken to my good friend who's with the company, and he is donating and gifting you $1,000 cash to put towards this too, brother. So, yeah, just want to help you on your journey, help you on your way, and hopefully help you dare to dream and achieve those dreams, my bro.
1: Thank you, brother. I appreciate that. And I appreciate you guys having me on. I just wanted to say, I'm just... I'm just humbled, and when you know you guys would know when you work so hard for years. I've been doing this for, yeah, since 2019, so going on, yeah, 6, 7, 8 years almost, and you work so hard every single day, and every meal I have, every training session I have has been to get to this point, and so, I just thought that this work so hard, and it might not happen because I didn't have the financial means, but in the last 24 hours, it's been just humbling and overwhelming, and I just want to thank you, bro, and thanks for having me on. And I just want to thank everyone else out there in New Zealand who's helped support me.
0: Don't be sorry.
2: Never have to apologise to us, mate. I'm glad you're feeling that way because there's a lot of love out there for you. And isn't it amazing when people know our stories, they swing in behind. That's what Kiwis do. And hopefully that money continues to rise and you get a chance to not just do it once, mate, but continue to do it for as long as you want to. And thank you for your sacrifice and for bringing your brand of inspiration to our show today. Ephraim, we really appreciate you, man.
1: Thank you. Thank you, Khan. Thank you enough. Appreciate it, brothers.
2: Awesome, bro. Take it easy. Good luck. We'll follow your fortunes, mate. Don't you worry. We'll be in touch again.
1: Thank you.
3: Get him, Miss Olympia. Come on.
2: Yeah. Get it. Go well, brother. See ya. Ephraim Gudgeon joining us there, Hamilton's finest, on his way to Vegas and Mr. Olympia. And, thank you to ALH too, Iz, and your crew for that very kind donation to Ephraim. But, yeah, $13,300 already raised on Give a Little to make sure that this man can follow his dreams. What a sacrifice it is too. And, you know, we've all known bodybuilders in our time. It is relentless, the training that they go through, the diet, the restrictions they place on themselves in order to achieve. And I'm sure Ephraim feels very supported right now, which is exactly how you'd want them to feel.
0: So amazing.
2: Moving and beautiful. I love this show.
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0: whatever that means.
1: 21 minutes away from 12 o'clock as we continue to pay tribute to Dolly. It's a beautiful song.
2: Mm.
1: Yeah, I love the original too. Yeah.
2: She made that one her own as well.
1: Did she do any Icelandic folk rock?
2: No. Well, not that I'm aware of. Maybe there's something for me to Google this evening.
1: You would know.
2: Yeah.
1: Being the world's foremost Icelandic folk rock fan.
2: Yeah.
1: Yeah.
2: Post rock is the official.
1: Oh, sorry.
2: Yeah.
1: Sorry.
3: Get it right, please.
1: Well, no one likes a corrector. We love correctors on this program.
2: Yeah.
1: Right? That's a real staple of the program. This text will lead nicely into our next little bit here. You forgot to add the match result of New Zealand's favourite offshore cricket team, the Edinburgh Castle Rockers.
2: When I hear that name, all I can think of is the Bay City Rollers for some reason.
1: Okay.
2: Yeah.
1: I'd imagine you were quite a Bay City Rollers fan.
2: Well, you'd be totally wrong on that
1: one. No.
2: No, I wasn't a fan at all.
1: No?
2: Nah.
1: Slightly flared pants.
2: No, I thought they were a bit
1: good. Unbuttoned shirts.
2: Yeah, no, not me at all.
1: Then you pivoted to the, you know, the raging anti-tour hippie late that era.
2: And then I found Joy Division.
1: Yeah.
2: And The Cure.
1: Yeah, something like that. We like to talk some cricket. That we do. All right. I must admit, Graham. The Edinburgh Castle Rockers, of course, are part of the European T20 Premier League, which has started, and a really good start for Mr. Mills' team, of course. The Edinburgh Castle Rockers, 116 for the loss of 3. They win by 7 wickets inside 12 overs, chasing a pretty paltry 115.
2: Who scored 115?
1: The Glasgow Comet.
2: Derby match.
1: Yeah, it was.
2: Yeah,
1: real
2: the
1: derby.
2: Comets versus the Castle Rockers.
1: Yeah, the Cosmic got beaten. One thing that Millsy's side does have, and he's projecting here, he's actually built a pretty good bowling unit.
2: Okay.
1: Including some guy called Trent Boult. No, that's not a name of a team in the 100.
2: No.
1: That's a former New Zealand cricketer who's still on the circuit. Boulty took 5 for 24. 4 overs, no man. 5 for 24.
2: Okay.
1: Tom Curran's in that bowling lineup, and Mitchell Santner too.
2: He turns up in funny places, doesn't he?
1: 1 for 17 off 4 overs. As far as the batting lineup for the Castle Rockers, Ross Adair, JJ Smuts, Andreas Goose, Brendan McMullen and Laurie Evans.

0: It's the life on the circuit, isn't it? So good start. Good start. Are we going to support Millsy's team? Well, no, I always find variety and the ability to needle each other is important. So what are the other teams, Graham?
1: A couple from the Netherlands, I think.
0: Yeah, so you go. Being the hippie that you are, you'll probably go the Amsterdam Flames.
1: Yeah, I like that name.
0: Yeah. Okay, the Amsterdam Flames. Unfortunately, there was no result between the Amsterdam Flames and the Edinburgh Castle Rockers. That game was abandoned, unfortunately so. To more serious cricket, serious worries about the future of Pakistan cricket based on this little snapshot, isn't it, against England. The batting has been incredibly sorry.
1: Yeah, and the bowling is just so bland, really.
0: It's very un-Pakistan, isn't it?
1: Yeah, because in the great Pakistan teams of old, you had those swing bowlers, Imran Khan, we've just been talking about, Wasim Akram, Yunus Shabat. You know, they used to break people's toes the whole time, and they were great to watch. They were always really good spinners in a Pakistan side.
0: Yeah.
1: And now, at the moment, it's just, I mean, it's kind of like a blanket shield attack, really, when the New Zealanders are on tour.
0: They were so, at their very best, so enigmatic, but so much fun.
1: Oh, they were always capable of collapsing, for example.
0: Yes.
1: Just falling apart, bad fielding.
0: They're a combustible team. Highs and lows.
1: But now this side's so short of confidence.
0: Yeah. Yeah. Worried about outcome.
1: Yeah.
0: And to not have someone who can bowl quick or swing it a long way, or even a wrist spinner.
1: Yeah.
0: You know, there was always someone in a Pakistan attack that you would fear. You look at that attack and it's, you know, it's back of a length. It's very cliched, but it's very...
1: It's sort of 128.
0: But you think of the fighting qualities of Imran, the cricketer, of Javed Miandad. Yeah. Oh, my Lord.
1: Insmanul Haque.
0: Oh, and then the brilliance of a Syed Anwar, who I think is just wildly underappreciated. Blazing bat at the top, both one days and you know, fine test record, particularly against India, which, you know, why Pakistan players absolutely love him. So it is sorry and a bit sad. And, you know, I know the game's changed and we are pivoted to the likes of the Bay City Rollers from Edinburgh, Graham, but the teenage cricket fan in me sort of does shed a tear for
1: really
0: Pakistan
1: sad.
0: And the

0: broader across a lot of sports. Those West Indian teams were frighteningly entertaining. Mm. Pakistan were in that camp too. So, again, evidence to me that cricket has just been so good at eating itself.
1: Yep.
0: Over the last, 20 years, stealing from Peter to pay for pajama cricket, which, hey, I like it in small doses. And when I'm engaged with the side, I enjoy T20 cricket. There is just way too much going on. Way too much going on. And it's hard to get your head around. All right. But good for England. They're actually performing on the field, because off the field it's...
1: Yeah, and we will touch on that in the good, the bad, and the ugly.
0: Yes.
1: Once again, they've been on the front page all week, really, all for the wrong reasons.
0: Pakistan, we'll move on from them. India and Sri Lanka had quite an interesting test match.
1: They had a very interesting test match. Second test was drawn. Sri Lanka went into the final day 6 wickets down and a lot of runs behind. They were following on. And they managed to save it for a draw. They only lost 3 wickets in the last day. And so India will certainly feel that one got away there, because last day at Colombo, it typically turns quite a bit.
0: There was an unsavoury moment in that test match. Jaiswal appeared to receive some unwanted commentary as he was wandering off from the Sri Lankans. He turned around, and we know there's been some recent history between India and Sri Lanka. I don't know what was said, Graham, but the batsman did turn back around and sort of got right in the grill.
1: And moved towards...
0: Yeah, but people calling it a headbutt, mate. Like, were we drawing a long bow there? Well, it's like a coming together.
1: I mean, it was a headbutt, but it just wasn't a very strong one.
0: Yeah.
1: It was a gentle headbutt, is how you might want to describe it. I thought it was interesting that the two players got an equal punishment. I would have thought a headbutt, no matter how gentle it is still worse than a bit of verbals.
0: Right.
1: Cricket is not
0: knowing what they said.
1: No.
0: Okay.
1: But so Harsha Bhogle came out against it and said that was a bad look.
0: Oh, it's a bad look. And I think one demerit point is not right either.
1: And Jaiswal then replied to a post from Harsha Bhogle on Instagram. Just stay off social media during a test match. You know, we are going to fight. This India is going to fight, with an implication that other Indias haven't.
0: Mm. Like Virat Kohli's India.
1: Yeah, that's
0: who fought tooth and nail and won series in Australia.
1: Yeah.
0: Yeah, that's kind of revisionist, isn't it?
1: And also talked about as well.
0: Yeah. Yeah.
1: They quite liked a bit of
0: course,
1: snitching.
0: India coming here, but...
1: Virat Kohli, Boomerang got away with barging into Constance a couple of years ago in Melbourne.
0: Mm.
1: He wasn't punished for that.
0: You're trying to say there's one rule for one?
1: Well, I would never dare say that, Daniel, because that's a conspiracy theory. But like FIFA, they're not doing anything to disprove the conspiracy theories.
0: So now, Danusha?
1: Yeah, he's a bit of a talent.
0: What a couple of test matches. 184 in the first test, and then 103 and 133 not out. In the second, as he helps Sri Lanka save the test.
1: So he's going to be a name to watch.
0: I think he wins the week.
1: Yes, he does. And remember, Sri Lanka are out here in February, so he'll be one to watch.
0: We'll take a short break. That was a quick look at the cricketing sphere. Zane, I know you did call. Call back after 12 o'clock. Over the lines then. Stay with us. More to come.
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0: matches in a row as a front row for 80 minutes. So it's a totally different game. And in those days, you're back a good metre plus, and you hit the opposition with a fair bit of power or as much power you could give. And it was a totally different game. These days, they're bigger men, obviously a hell of a lot stronger, and the hit is, well, the ears are touching when they call for the hit. So a very much different game. And I had a couple of outfits ring me and couldn't believe. They said the All Blacks last week were dominated, the front row was useless, this was that. I said, hold on. The Springbok front row that started last week is meant to be the best front row / scrum in the world. Our front row, our forwards, held in there against them. And then in the 45th minute, Ox, I forget his surname now, is meant to be one of the best props in the world. He's about probably only shoulder height with myself and 140-odd kilos. Huge man. He just had a 15-minute break at halftime. He played for 5 minutes in the second half, and when they subbed him, he could only waddle off. Our second front row came on and played superbly well. They subbed their props in due course, and towards the end of the game, they subbed one of their sub props for a hooker. And this week, they've brought in a 59-year-old Stormer, flanker, to be their backup hooker. So, you know, to be fair, I think the Springboks, yes, they're a very good forward pack. I think they're getting to the stage, some of their use-by dates must be creeping up on them fairly quickly.
1: Yeah, I think their PR team are really good as well. I'm glad you identified the Oxen chair decision. It was almost like substitution by theory before the game, Lowie. It seemed to me that they were at their best in the first half, for sure. And I don't know about you, it looked like, did it shift simply due to taking him off?
0: No, I don't think so. If they had kept him on, I believe they would have had to slow the game right down for him to keep up. Yes, right. He's a good scrummer, just stop. But he doesn't do what our six or seven props we've got on tour now. Could you pull up a clip of him running with ball in hand, giving an offload, that sort of thing? But, you know, we go these days, we go quarter of an hour sometimes, 20 minutes, without a scrum. So yeah. The props these days, front rowers, props, have to be able to do all things. They have to be run with ball in hand, they have to tackle, they have to lift in lineouts, they have to scrum. So it's a bigger game than what he plays. So I say, like you said, their PR people and their spin doctors, you know, just the changing of their 5/8s, for example, halfback 5/8s this week. When they did it, just before the halfback was yellow carded, the flanker was yellow carded, that was older players frustrated. And these days, when you've got, what is it, 5 referees, you can't really cheat at anything, can you?
1: No. Although Graham and I would argue New Zealand's not good at cheating, we still have way too many penalties, Lowie. And if we continue, they will eventually catch up with us, won't they? It's simple as that.
0: Yeah, they do, and that's one thing we always say: you had to play for the line, and if you got caught, that was bad. If you weren't caught, good. Carry on doing it. You play to the referee. But these days, you know, and that's one thing just to digress. The referee, a couple of times we've seen him on this tour, ask the TMO for clarification on something, and it comes up on the big screen. And he said, no, I see it this way. I'm ruling in that manner, and gone against the TMO, which I think is brilliant.
2: Wasn't that so refreshing to see?
1: Well, really, as it should be.
2: Yeah, exactly.
1: It's not black and white. It is.

0: on the ball. In the law book, I thought that was out. But now they reach about 2 metres into the ruck and roll it back. They pick up the ball, they sort of tap it on the ground, which is, to my view, if you did it really slow enough, it could be a knock-on.
1: Yep.
0: And you know what he did? You know what he said? Oh, it's individual referees' interpretation. Because he said, we can have about a dozen, 15 referees in the room. They get shown a situation on the big screen, training this is, situation. And out of the dozen, 15, there can be a half a dozen different interpretations. This is referees. You don't referee on an interpretation. You referee on the rule.
2: Yeah, well, it is an interpretation book, isn't it? And that's a great way to describe it. Like Williams, the halfback, was actually on his hands and knees digging the ball out. So it's like you can't be off your feet, surely. Anyway, we don't want to get too late in that. Now, Laurie, you're right to say it is a different era. God, I've been watching highlights of 95, 96 recently, sort of the back end of your career, and how quickly you guys used to sort of bind and actually get the scrum into action. But the guys behind you, the locks, I'm sure they played a central part back then. They probably do today. How important is that five, or is it the full eight that really powers a scrum?
0: You're only as in the front row, you're only as good as the other two. And that front row is only as good as the five behind you. You all got a part to play, and, you know, going back to those old days, I can remember where it was, geez, the locks never knelt on the ground. They crouched down in a squat position because, dare I say it, if the opposition hit the front row before they were ready, it was only in my later career their referees decided that they went through a stage, they pointed at the mark where they wanted the scrum. Then they started making a mark and standing between the front rows until they were satisfied the forwards from both sides were ready. I think a couple of referees nearly got skewered, but anyway. And then it changed to crouch, touch, hold, bind, a dozen different calls over the last decade to what we've got now. And I think, that today especially, how they're all bound up, all eight have to have a synchronised hit to get there.
2: Right, to the game itself, how are you feeling about New Zealand and their chances of doing it 2 weeks in a row?
0: Yeah, to go back one step, I said to a couple of people before last week, I believe the way the All Blacks have been playing under Dave Rennie, if they can continue that style, I believe the Springboks will not be able to keep up. We saw against the Lions, the midweek boys did the same. It took them an hour to get in front. But that last 20 minutes, the Lions couldn't keep up. I think the same. You know, they've lost the high belt advantage, you could say. They've gone to Cape Town where there'll be maybe one or two more supporters for the All Blacks. And I think if the All Blacks can match them up front again today, and I, you know, when I say match, hang, you know, they can hit this with all the fury and scrums and box kicks. If we can hang in there and those passes

0: up about 6:30, got up and watched it.
1: Beautiful. Well,
2: enjoy it tomorrow morning.
0: If I'm awake next 3 o'clock, I'll definitely be up.
2: Yeah. Hey, thanks so much for sharing some time with us today, Lo. We always appreciate it. Great to hear your voice again, and hopefully we'll do it again soon.
0: Hey, thank you. Anytime.
2: Our pleasure. Richard Lowe, of course, 49 test matches for the All Blacks. What a startling stat he gave there. 38 test matches playing 80 minutes.
3: Yeah, that front row together. The same three.
2: Incredible.
3: It's a totally different world, wasn't it?
1: Yeah, it was.
3: Yeah, so I think tactical subs only came in after the game went pro, I think. So that, because he played just before that era.
1: Well, really. Reserve halfbacks were wearing 16.
3: Yeah, that's right.
1: Yeah. No lifting in lineouts.
3: Yeah, and so that sort of changed probably about the time his career ended. So that's why they didn't have to go for the full 80 minutes.
1: Yeah, I think 95 was his last year with the All Blacks.
3: Yeah.
1: Yeah.
3: And I think that rule came in 96.
1: I think neck injuries actually, because he would have played 1 or 2 years of Super Rugby. I think one with the Crusaders, one with the Chiefs from
3: memory. Yeah, that sounds about right.
1: Yeah. Really interesting perspective.
3: Here's a good text. I'm feeling a lot more confident after listening to Richard Lowe. And also House of Knowledge. I'm nicking that too, Mikey. Mikey, you're not alone in that too. I'm going to be dropping it in. It was fantastic too.
2: The House of Knowledge. We've got one here. Lowe, you are so right about halfbacks. They knock on at every ruck. All these rules, yet the most basic skill not policed. NRL hookers must shake their heads as they're pinged for the lightest pop away, ain't that the truth? League is brutal on a knock-on, aren't they? Yeah. Absolutely brutal.
3: If you knock it 2 metres back, it's
2: a knock-on. But yeah, like Williams was on his hands and knees and dinging it halfway out of the ruck. Mm. Bring back rucking. I should have said that to Lowy. Do you think he would have agreed with that?
3: I think he might have.
2: I think that
3: would have gone down well with the House of Knowledge too, that comment.
2: 26 minutes away from 12 o'clock, back with more shortly.
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0: Tim De Kuyper's goal. Too high for Hinchelwood. Gross arriving. Diego Gomez. There is a threat for Brighton. And it's Jack Hinchelwood. Albion all over Aston Villa this afternoon.
1: And Aston Villa can't cope at the moment.
0: Under pressure here. And a chance for a fourth. It's Hinchelwood again. And Aston Villa are falling apart on the south coast.
2: Matthew Donoghue was telling the referee just to delay here for possible violent conduct by Routier. I think it's more Gomez, isn't it? Are you looking more at Gomez?
3: After review, Aston Villa 35 kicks out at his opponent.
4: He comes out.
0: It goes from bad to worse, and then even worse for Aston Villa.
4: Goes from bad to worse to even worse. I think that hits the brief, the ugly.
5: Yeah, I think
4: that
5: so.
4: Was an ugly start to the season, and João Gomez goes down as maybe the worst debut in Premier League history. Initially yellow carded for waving an imaginary yellow card.
5: You think players would realise
4: that? Yeah, then should have been sent off for another challenge. Wasn't. Got a reprieve. So what did he do? He then went and kicked an opponent and got a straight red and gets himself a 3-week suspension. So his debut lasted 40 minutes and he's not allowed to play for the next 3 games.
5: Another 3 weeks.
4: So well done, Aston Villa. The only way is up. The bar has been set incredibly low. You are the ugly of the sporting week. Thank you. We will take a break at 25 minutes away from 1 o'clock. 8833, keep your messages rolling in.
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7: Afternoons with Staffy.
4: This makes sense. While the Broncos conceded 30 points and a half for football, that clearly has not happened at all this season. It must be down to this stinking rule.
5: Must be.
4: Must be. Isn't it the greatest sport on the planet? Why are they messing around with it, Jelly?
8: I don't know, mate. And to Cam Munster's point, you work so hard to build momentum, and then they just put a rule in place to kind of take it back off you. 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

0: on that in the last hour.
1: And someone's going here, score prediction for tomorrow, 18-16 ABs. Was there a 1996 and did the full tour with one and only Fred Allen? So Fred, the Needle Allen. Oh, you lucky so-and-so, Carlos. First test was in Cape Town and then back as part of the Three Nations. Last was Joburg, which we lost. They made first test this time, Joburg, and lost. And now we win in the Cape as part of the series and take it again 2-1. Thank you very much to everyone who has texted. Sorry if we did not get to them all. All right, we want to finish with our big, one big wish. You know what? I just want the same as last week, that a test match between New Zealand and South Africa ends without people bitching and moaning about the officiating.
0: Oh, there's been a
1: we
0: bit of
1: that. We kind of got it, but I thought the ref did a really good job last week. Rugby fans are one of the worst at picking on the officials and not laying blame at their own players for, you know, cheating. So that's what I want. Plus, my wish last week led to the All Blacks winning.
0: It was totally the reason.
1: Mike, go.
2: Do I really?
1: No, you don't. Tunnies. Yeah. Tunnies.
2: Tunnies. Tunnies to Tunnies. Take the dub tomorrow.
1: Good luck, Tunny.
0: And we're all behind you there, Mike. Mine is that Spurs get a win after going down 3-0 last week, opening game.
1: You can't do it again,
0: I can't handle another season of us flirting with the relegation zone. I really can't.
1: 17th and 17th.
0: And sort of 18th.
1: Where are you now on the ladder?
0: We've gone above Palace, I think, after their loss.
1: So 19th.
0: Oh, we're ahead of Aston Villa, of course.
1: Relegation fodder.
0: Yeah, can't handle it.
1: Come on, Spurs, do it for Graham. Thank you, everyone. Enjoy your sporting weekend. Our biggest thanks, though, to Maya. Ta-da. Bye-bye.
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10: Tumala, keeping it tight. They cannot lose the ball. They've been in this possession before. Can they score first against the Black Ferns? They go short. The reach. The cheer. The score. On the feed, trying to get momentum on it. Jansen van der Rensburg was flat and she's under pressure. And the ball's gone into the hands of Teresa Setafanu, who uses her footwork. Teresa Setafanu
11: raised in the background.
10: Joseph feeds, trying to get the turn, the pickup from Olsen Baker. They go short and they've got numbers and they've got the teenage sensation. Braxton Sorensen McGee is going to drop it over. Miller and Roos. She's already got one to her name, but Bawa Lacha, she'll be itching to get another one. 41 minutes, and that looks like it's gone over. Referee happy that it wasn't intentional. Now they want to try and spread it out wide and get a score within the first 30 seconds of the second half. The Springbok women have to try and manage it. Renee Holmes. They've been well entertaining, the Springbok women. Laura Bayfield steals that one and picks the pocket of the South Africans. Now they go through the hands. It's soft. It's beautiful. It's skills under pressure that work. Portia Woodman-Wickliffe. Renee Holmes completely unmarked. Trying to go straight over the top. Ball still short and leaky. Is Yunela Mwingolo actually going to get one this time? Short again. Kolo. Lerato Makua. Lerato Makua. And it's stable. A lot of runners in motion. And Renee Holmes straightens, gets the offload to Vaakola on the inside. And Vaakola still on her feet. And Gaitlin Vaakola should have never. Sorensen McGee. Curves it and curves it well and gets the extra two. And the Black Ferns continue to march on.
12: Let's talk some rugby now with Tony Christie, who joins us. Morning, Tony. How are you doing?
13: Yeah, good, thank you. How are you guys?
12: Yeah, good, thanks, mate. Good. And we were just going through your calendar a little bit earlier in the show, man. You got a stacked calendar. I hope you got your AirPoints card all loaded up. You ready to rock and roll?
13: Yeah, how exciting, eh? Particularly Africa for the

0: in the women's space, because it must be such a challenge to be doing that and have that role and that responsibility whilst also wanting to look after your own backyard and develop your own talent.
1: Yeah, I think the beauty of being playing any opposition is they each provide their own strengths. South Africa in particular, the first one, that they're unique, things we don't see in Opiki, and we don't see playing any other opposition. So I think it's a win-win for both. It also provides an opportunity for some of our other players' game time as well. So that's all part of touring.
2: A couple of other questions for you, Tony, that have actually come through on 8833. One asking about if there's been any feedback regarding the smaller ball size that has been used this season.
1: Yeah, our girls are loving it. I know there's been some mixed feedback overseas from some players, but our girls, have adapted really well to it, our kickers in particular. And then I think you've seen the likes of our halfbacks, Maya Joseph, Tara Turner, the width they're getting in their pass now and their power has really opened up our game. So, we're all for it.
2: Yeah, okay. And Braxton Sorensen McGee, obviously fantastic talent, and came through the Sevens program. We have the Black Ferns, fantastic Sevens team, and a 15s team that are world champions or have been world champions as well. We've seen in the men's game that it's changed and that you used to be able to, grab an exciting Sevens player and put them on the wing for a super team or for a New Zealand.

0: It will be, mate. Go well.
1: 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Scotty and Izzy.
2: Hey, text of the day. Scotty Stevenson and Chappie, the two dumbest people in broadcasting in New Zealand. Women's sports getting a funding cut because it's a commercial business. Idiots, the pair of you. No one's watching women's cricket or rugby. Okay, thanks for all the texts today, including this one. Guys, with respect, and I...

0: Co.nz.
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10: Tom Clarkson, we should talk about one of the other reasons we're talking to you today, Tom. Of course, you host the Beyond the Grid podcast, talking all things F1, and you were coming here Friday, October the 2nd, the Bruce Mason Theatre, for an evening with Damon Hill in conversation with Tom Clarkson. And I've got to ask you about your relationship with Damon. To go on the road with somebody like this and to do this every other night or whatever it happens to be, how long have you known Damon and how is that relationship? How do you guys travel on the road? Does he make you carry the bags? How does it work?
11: Good luck with that, Damon. Rick, do you know, I've known Damon since he was racing, since his championship year back in 1996. And, you know, who doesn't love an anniversary? And it's 30 years, of course, since that infamous Murray Walker quote, "I've got to stop because I've got a lump in my throat," as Damon crossed the line at Suzuka in Japan to win the world title. But yeah, I've known Damon for more than 30 years. And we decided sort of this time last year, it'd be fun to go and just do a theatre tour. So we actually, in January of 2026, we did 9 venues in the UK and it went down really well. And so we thought between the Azerbaijan and Singapore Grand Prix, when we're both sort of roughly in your part of the world, very loosely, we thought it would be fun to fill that gap between those races with doing a tour of Australia and New Zealand. And yeah, so it's a conversation between me and him. We talk about his career. And of course, what is so unique about Damon is that racing is the family business. His father, Graham Hill, 2-time world champion, so who very tragically was killed in an aeroplane crash when Damon was 15 years old. And just the impact that had on Damon that created the world champion of 1996. He says the moment his father died, that's when his journey towards 1996 began. And he's a funny guy. He's hilarious. and his story's unique. And we have a bit of a surprise at the end of the show, which

0: alongside the four-time world champion Alain Prost. 1994, Ayrton Senna was his teammate. And then you have, obviously, that awful weekend at Imola when Senna lost his life. And then it became a battle with Michael Schumacher thereafter. So, you know, he was either teammates with or battling against the best drivers of the last 40 years. And so it's his take on what made those guys so special is really interesting. And he's so articulate that he can elaborate on the differences between them, which is quite a hard thing to do when a sportsman is talking about other sportsmen. Mm-hmm. But Damon is able to do it. And he's been through a lot.
1: And in a lot of ways, you know, his journey, well, you wouldn't wish it on anybody with what happened when he was 15 years old. It kind of molded him, that journey from that point onwards, molded him into different experiences that created a different driver, right? Because so many of these guys go through karting and then they do that progression. But he actually was a motorcycle courier to earn some wedge when he was younger and then got into motorcycle racing. And I wonder how much racing motorcycles influenced the way he raced cars and how Rick, different that come was from come other and drivers. Ask that.
0: Rick, come and ask that question, right, to him on the 2nd of October. It's really interesting. So Damon has won two titles in his career. He won the 1984 Champion of Brands Motorcycle Championship. And then, of course, the Formula One World Championship in 1996. And bikes are his first love. He still, today, goes off. He's got a bunch of mates and they go off to Wales and all sorts of places, off-roading on their bikes. I'm sure he'd love to do it in New Zealand. So bikes are his first love. But also he'll tell you that, you know, when you learn to put the power down on such a, you know, a narrow tire as a motorbike rear tire, you become very sensitive. Your balance is crucial. And I don't think it's a coincidence that many of Damon's greatest races were in the wet. And I think that's sort of, as I just said, it's the balance, the feel that he got from bike racing that really helped him. So although he didn't go-karting, I think what he learned in bike racing certainly set him up for a career in car racing.
1: All right. Tom, before we let you go, I've got to ask you this. You've been around the sport for so long. You've seen some of the greats. You've talked about Senna. You've talked about Schumacher. We've talked about Lewis Hamilton. Obviously, you're going to be on stage with Damon Hill as well, a former world champion. Who do you think is the greatest driver you've ever seen?
0: Well, that I've ever seen versus ever who seen. Is the greatest driver. Yeah. So it's so interesting. I would say, you know, I think Senna, who I never saw. I started my first race as a journalist, Grand Prix as a journalist, was in 1995, and of course Senna lost his life in 94. One of my great sadnesses that I never got to interview Ayrton Senna. But of the drivers I have seen, two stand out: Michael Schumacher, obviously for what he did on the racetrack. He was a brilliant racing driver, but I think he galvanized Ferrari. One of the fun of Mattia Binotto, who's currently leading the Audi Formula One team, was Michael's engine guy at Ferrari. And he says that Michael was a great racing driver, but he was an even better leader. And, you know, that is what part of being a racing driver is trying to attract all the right people to come and build you the best car, right? And I think Michael had those qualities off track that I don't think I've seen in any other racing driver. So Michael was a great racing driver, but what he did at Ferrari is phenomenal. So he'd be one. And I'm afraid Max Verstappen purely, he doesn't galvanize Red Bull in the way that Schumacher did Ferrari, but my God, what he does in a racing car is, it's the time differences now because of semi-automatic gearboxes and things, the gaps between teammates are up and down the grid much tighter than they were 20 years ago, right? But Max still makes the difference. He can find 2/10 where no one else can. And I love him for that. And just looking at the body language of the car, you know, it sort of dances underneath him when he's on a qualifying lap. Senna-esque, but I never saw Senna, Rick, so I can't have him on my list.
1: Oh, well, you know, you can only say what you've seen in the flesh. Just on Michael Schumacher, you know, and I know this is playing a

0: stereotypes, but having an Italian family, I feel like I can. Do you think the reason that he galvanized Ferrari is because Italians tend to be quite emotional, they tend to be quite emotive, they tend to be a little roller coaster. That pragmatic German that goes in there and just goes, this is what we need to do, because he was quite savvy on the engineering front as well, wasn't he? Was that the perfect marriage?
1: I tell you, I agree with everything you've just said. I think Michael, he was a sort of automaton, wasn't he, in terms of he could just bang in the lap times within 2/10 of each other, lap after lap after lap. But it was his relationship with Ross Brawn, who was the technical director at Ferrari, was at Benetton as well. Then Michael pulled Ross from Benetton to Ferrari. Ross also is incredibly calm and with a brilliant technical mind. And so I think the combination of Ross Brawn and Michael Schumacher was what was so devastating as well. You know, that combo was, I mean, I think of sort of Mika Hakkinen and Adrian Newey. They had a similar kind of relationship. And then if you read your history books and you think of Jim Clark with Colin Chapman back in the 60s, the drivers can't do it alone, right? You need a decent car. And they, all of the greats, seems to me, find a bond with a great technical mind. You know, and Max did actually have it. Max Verstappen had it with Adrian Newey while he was until he left a couple of years ago. But yeah, there you go.
0: There you go. Tom, I really appreciate your time, my friend. I can't wait to see you October the 2nd at the Bruce Mason Theatre with some bloke called Damon Hill on the stage. We'll also be talking. Mate, I really appreciate you. And yeah, looking forward to an evening with Damon Hill in conversation with your good self, Tom Clarkson. Thanks very much.
1: All right. Pleasure. Thanks for having me on.
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0: 89 test runs at an average of 55, 41 test centuries, and 292 test wickets. Many experts would claim he's the best all-rounder of all time, and if not that, then second only to Sir Garfield Sobers, the one and only Jacques Cullis.
1: One.
0: And again, just a personal thing, but in the glittering pantheon of golf's all-time greats, there are few better than Gary Player, the first non-American to win a career Grand Slam of majors. Nine majors he won in all, including three Masters, three Opens. Three Opens across 3 decades, proof of his sustained brilliance and longevity. In total, now it's either 159 or 160 pro tournaments, depending on your source. He was very athletic. He was ahead of his time. He was actually ridiculed by his fellow pros for training with weights. He did weight training from a young age. And he was accused of cheating a couple of times. In fact, once by Tom Watson, and another over a habit that he had of banging his fairway driver on the ground behind the ball that some people thought he shouldn't be allowed to do. But he never got done for it. It happened once at the British Open, and there was a thing over a lost ball, but he was 6 shots in the clear with a hole to play. Go figure. Not guilty of anything other than being a golfing immortal. So there you have. I've got Gary Player top of it. That's the top five for this week. The top five South Africans who weren't rugby players in sport. Please send us yours. We've got some beauties here as well. And no, Brian, Hansie Cronje did not make the list. Moose says, bang on with Barry Richards, one of the best ever. So easy, Tony, the big E. Ernie Els, the big easy. Yeah, I had him in the list, but I didn't have him top. Now, there's a couple here too about the, I think the fight game here. Khere Kutsia, someone said, and he was a world title holder, Khere Kutsia. Here we go. WBC heavyweight champion Ricky from Levin sends this text in. Back in the 80s. Khere didn't hold it for long, but he did the business. Ironically, he was the first white-skinned man to hold the title since the 1950s. And, of course, the irony being that he came out of the backdrop of apartheid. Life is strange. And, Brian, there were a couple in there, too, for a couple of mixed martial arts fighters as well. Maybe you could talk about those two, because this is in your wheelhouse.
2: Yeah, well, so the one I recognise immediately, obviously, Dricus du Plessis. He, former middleweight UFC champion. Yeah, really, I definitely rate that one. Now, the White Rhino, I was confused with the White Buffalo. The man who Joe Parker knocked out in Auckland, Francois
0: Botha.
2: Yeah. But no, the White Rhino was also a mixed martial artist, a lot older than Dricus du Plessis. Yeah. And he was a Greco-Roman wrestler. So yeah, he was also a combat sports guy, known as one of the greatest to ever come from South Africa.
0: Yeah. And Khere Kutsia, at a time when I think they had Kali Nootsa at the time and a guy called Mike Scooter as well. So they had three terrific heavyweights. And someone's texted in, what about Irene van Dyk? No, she's ours. Irene is all ours. 22 after 10, Dave Bileski next.
3: 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Now just 2 regular season games remain and both are at home. With a top 2 finish and the chance of a minor premiership still on the line. Next up is the Newcastle Knights coming to Go Media Stadium. 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The Warriors against the Knights. 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
10: In the weekend, Stephen Elker on Monday. Stephen Elker got some more success on the Champions Tour, his second win this season. And just before we play the interview that we did with him a little bit earlier on today, I'm going to read you some stats from Stephen Elker. On the Champions Tour, he's had 112 events in his career. He's made 111 cuts. He has 12 wins, 19 second place finishes, 12 third place finishes, 80 top 10s and 102 top 25 finishes.
11: Pause. 80 top 10 finishes and 112 starts.
10: Correct. He has made $14.3 million. There's a text in here from DJ Tim who asks, how does his money compare to the PGA Tour? Well, on the PGA Tour, he played 87 events in his time, made $841,849. On the Korn Ferry Tour, so used to be the web.com, the second tier tour, he played 304 events, made 158 cuts, and made nearly $1.5 million. Now 14.3.
11: That's bonkers, eh?
10: On the Champions Tour. It is absolutely remarkable what he is doing on that tour. And as I say,
11: 80 top 10s.
10: Mitch and I caught up with him a little bit earlier on. And when he won the tournament, he not only got a trophy, not only got a cash, not only got a check of some cash, but also got a cowboy hat. I started by asking him if he's taken it off yet.
12: A cowboy hats do not suit me, guys, at all. So it'll be hanging up somewhere. I won't be wearing it. So, but I certainly don't have the belt to match it either. So, yeah, it's,
11: that can be worked on.
12: Yeah, exactly. But no, it was nice to snag a win, and it took a little bit longer than I wanted to, but then had an extra hole, but it was good to get the W.
10: Can I just, I was going to talk to you about playoffs, so since you've led us there, we might as well go there now.

0: wife and I, which is great. We've basically gone full circle, and the kids, we're empty nesters, and my wife's traveling with me more. We stay in nice hotels, and compared to the Red Roof Inn or the Days Inn that we used to stay in, so that's changed. Yeah, the wine cellar's got a bit better and everything, but it's still, just playing my golf. I enjoy spending time with friends off the golf course, and I haven't bought any Lamborghinis or Ferraris or anything. That's just not me, So, but yet, yeah, but it's I just appreciate where I'm at the moment with my career, and spending time with the family, and just making the most of those experiences. So that's kind of what it's all about for me right now.
1: Awesome, as down to earth as you have ever been, and as you have always been, I should say. And I always love chatting to you, mate, and particularly love watching you as well. Well done on another tournament victory, good luck to continue it rolling. Thanks so much for your time, Stephen.
0: Appreciate it. Thanks for having us on, guys. Appreciate it.
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0: this might be a 12-month period which might not really bear many fruit for Manchester City, and it might be just a 12 months to sort of set up, I guess, for the future. So it might not be this year, but it might be next year for Manchester City when it all actually clicks for them.
1: Just before we let you go, three quick predictions for this football year.
0: Ooh, all right. Well, I'll say, well, firstly, Arsenal back-to-back.
1: Yes, sir.
0: I think they'll go back-to-back.
1: Yes, sir.
0: I think they have to. Another one, well, let's go with, I think, well, on the evidence of the first week, and I know this is a one-game overreaction, but maybe Aston Villa to be the biggest slider of the season. They lost a lot of players, like a lot of really, really good players that have been poached by other teams, and they haven't really replaced them with much. So Villa maybe to finish in the bottom 10 and be a disappointment this season. And let's go, well, of the three teams that got promoted, so Ipswich, Coventry and Hull, I think the best bet to stay up would be Ipswich. I think they've got a really good team. They made some handy signings in the off-season. So I think they did spend a lot of money, especially for, you know, relative to them, who've been in the championship for a while. Julio and Ciso came to them this season. He's a good pickup, the Paraguayan. I think of the three promoted teams, they'll stay up.
2: Look at that. On the spot, three predictions and you've just nailed them. Bang, bang, bang.
1: Absolutely.
2: Like that. Didn't even have to think. Jordan, great to have you on, mate. Thanks so much for your time. We appreciate it. Enjoy the rest of the footy season.
0: Thank you, gentlemen. 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

0: time. Enjoy Australia. 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Thank you, Maddie.
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0: Yes, Maddie Gordon there, of course, one of the gold medal winning Silver Ferns at the Commonwealth Games.
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0: of your weekend. Rodney, how does that sound?
1: I mean, sounds good. Awesome.
0: Well, outstanding.
2: Oh, thank you, Rodney, man. Yeah. Sorry, I'm too much of an athlete. I was actually wanting to win.
1: Sweet ass.
3: Hey, thanks so much for playing, mate, and best of luck. We'll cheer on all three of those things. Thanks, Rodney. Appreciate you listening, mate. Good man.
1: Cheers, guys. Thanks.
0: Thanks,
3: great
0: Rodney.
3: Stuff.
0: Maya.
3: I thought you were crumbling there for a second.
0: I really
3: as well.
0: Did.
3: Mount Panorama.
0: I can't believe you didn't know that.
3: Bathurst 1000.
2: I heard of Bathurst. Yeah. No clue where Mount Panorama is.
0: Wow.
3: That's funny.
0: Wow.
3: It's all good though.
2: But
3: you did well.
2: Well, to be fair, I just could not lose. Like, bless. Rodney sounded like one of the most nicest men on earth.
3: You mean too much competitive juice inside you?
2: There's nothing social about me.
3: Yeah,
2: like, nothing.
3: Tell.
2: So the fact that I knew I needed 5.

0: educate a couple of the younger members of the team about what this rivalry was all about. And when we won at Pretoria, he literally came up to me in the tunnel as I was walking off and hugged me. In those days, All Blacks didn't really hug each other. He said, "Sean, thank you so much."
1: Afternoons with Steffi.
2: Do think it's important we acknowledge Yvette McCawson-Jerry, who stepped into the breach when Knowles was stood down. And I do want

0: prove anything with stats. That's not true. There's been no shots. I've got eyes. And that'll be a concern, right? I mean, this is a Liverpool team brimming with creativity. Sure, no Barkala, but...
1: Well, we're a quarter of the way into the game.
0: Yeah.
1: Yeah, so it is not a start that the Iraola, all these fans that have turned out in force, bringing the noise, would have expected. And you can tell by the atmosphere, it's a lot quieter now than it was.
0: And it's Forest coming again with Jacunha finding Aina on the right-hand side. Aina's cross has hit Munoz.

0: He's acting like he has got one. He's going for the long wind-up. Milenkovic has gone towards the goal line. Pretty decent, actually. Near the penalty spot, maybe a bit short of it. Cleared away by Liverpool for another attempt at a long throw here.
1: Yeah, well, they've brought all the big guns up for it. Yeah, they're looking to take advantage here, Nottingham Forest.
0: Two centre-halves on the goal line, looping through.

0: Nigel Avery, who's been good enough to give us some time to reflect on the games. Nigel, thank you so much for joining us.
1: Hey, you're welcome. Thanks for having me.
0: New Zealand ended up with 36 medals, 10 gold, 14 silver, 12 bronze, one more in total than I think the high performance projection. How do you rate the overall performance?
1: Well, you know, we're really happy. You know, we don't count the medals like HBCNZ do. We want to support all our athletes. The stat that I asked our team

0: with holes all through its hull and get through the Strait of Netball to a gold medal is quite remarkable. The more I think about it, the more it blows me away.
1: The Rural Roundup with Erin Speedy.
2: Last year you also had a bit of a crash, didn't you, during those 6 days? Talk us through what happened.
3: Had some x-rays and that, and I actually had broke a bit of my elbow, cracked my collarbone.

0: You've tuned in to Sport Nation, but this program isn't available outside of New Zealand. Don't worry, you can still get your fix of Scotty and Izzy.
1: You said to him when we started that I had a very punchable face. That was your words to him.
2: Well, I didn't say it on
1: you. I know I have
2: air.
1: A punchable face, but it doesn't need to be punched. Just being a punchable face is enough.
2: Well, I've got a punchable face. I'm sure many want to punch my face in too.
1: Who wants to
2: That's
1: punch?
2: Okay.
1: Is it because the look of the face or is it just my personality?

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0: You've tuned in to Sport Nation, but this program isn't available outside of New Zealand. Don't worry, you can still get your fix of Scotty and Izzy.
1: You said to him when we started that I had a very punchable face. That was your words to him.
2: Well, I didn't say it on
1: here. I know I have
2: air.
1: A punchable face, but it doesn't need to be punched. Just being a punchable face is enough.
2: Well, I've got a punchable face. I'm sure many want to punch my face in too.
1: Who wants to
2: That's
1: punch?
2: Okay.
1: Is it because the look of the face, or is it just my personality? You know, just I'm punchable.
2: Oh, you're very... No, I just think people that... Yeah, very witty and got big mouths. We just tend to say things that wind people up.
1: Tiny waha.
0: Mornings with Tony Johnson.
3: New Zealand chef de mission Nigel Avery, who's been good enough to give us some time to reflect on the games. Nigel, thank you so much for joining us.
4: 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Thanks for having me.
3: New Zealand ended up with 36 medals, 10 gold, 14 silver, 12 bronze. One more in total than I think the high performance projection. 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
4: Well, you know, we're really happy. You know, we don't count the medals like HBCNZ do. 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

0: appoint a captain in the worst situation to be able to steer this ship with holes all through its hull and get through the Strait of Netball to a gold medal is quite remarkable. The more I think about it, the more it blows me away.
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2: Last year you also had a bit of a crash, didn't you, during those 6 days? Talk us through what happened.
3: Had some x-rays and that, and I actually had broke a bit of my elbow, cracked my collarbone, cracked my shoulder blade, and yeah, dislocated my thumb, and that was only on day three, so I had to race for another 3 days like that.
2: Oh my gosh, so, yeah, you raced for 3 days like that?
3: Yeah, it was a bit sore, but we're just into it.
2: Jeez, you're a hard bastard, aren't you? Tough as nails, that's crazy.
1: Millsy and Guy.
4: Oh yeah.
5: What's that for?
4: I bet you enjoyed that drive into the office today, Millsy.
5: The easiest three green ticks you'll ever see in your life.
4: You go 0-3 last week to now 3 out of 3 this week. You're a freak.
6: Well, we're entering the spring, Lash. The Group 1 winners come to fruition now. They've been at the trials and about to hit the racetracks very, very soon.
1: And, of course, live sport.
7: Seals in again to Robinson. This time he's got a massive piece of it. And it's gone up high onto the west stand. It was short and he went whack.
8: Dinks it over the top. It's going to fall to Eliza Just, who has slammed it into the roof of the net.
7: Here's Tanner Boyd. A kick straight through. Here's Lekker. Halasima. You cannot leave that man untouched because he will make you pay.
8: The ITM Christchurch Super 440, the Repco Supercars Championship, and we are green as we go side by side, and it's been a fantastic start for Matthew Payne.
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0: You've tuned in to Sport Nation, but this program isn't available outside of New Zealand. Don't worry, you can still get your fix of Scotty and Izzy.
1: You said to him when we started that I had a very punchable face. That was your words to him.
2: Well, I didn't say it on here. I know I have
1: a punchable face, but it doesn't need to be punched. Just being a punchable face is enough.
2: Well, I've got a punchable face. I'm sure many want to punch my face in too.
1: Who wants to
2: punch?
1: That's
2: okay.
1: Is it because the look of the face or is it just my personality? You know, just I'm punchable.
2: Oh, you're very... No, I just think people that... Yeah, very witty and got big mouths. We just tend to say things
1: mouth.
2: That wind people up.
1: I've got a tiny waha.
0: Mornings with Tony Johnson.
3: New Zealand chef de mission Nigel Avery, who's been good enough to give us some time to reflect on the games. Nigel, thank you so much for joining us.
4: Hey, you're welcome. Thanks for having me.
3: New Zealand ended up with 36 medals, 10 gold, 14 silver, 12 bronze. One more in total than I think the high performance projection. How do you rate the overall performance?
4: Well, you know, we're really happy. You know, we don't count the medals like HBCNZ do. We want to support all our athletes. The stat that I asked our team to collate last night was how many fourths we got, and it was 14.
0: Mornings with Rick and Chappy.
5: The last man to captain the All Blacks on a tour to South Africa is Sean Fitzpatrick. Good morning to you, Sean. How are you doing?
6: Very good, thank you. I'm very excited about this great rivalry.
7: Well, there's a couple of stories I've heard that I wouldn't mind you recounting if you don't mind sharing. One involving Don Clark in the tunnel.
6: Yeah, we had to sort of educate a couple of the younger members of the team about what this rivalry was all about. And when we won in Pretoria, he literally came up to me in the tunnel as I was walking off and hugged me. In those days, All Blacks didn't really hug each other. It's a good day. Sean, thank you so much.
0: Afternoons with Steffi.
8: Do think it's important we acknowledge Yvette McCaw's injury, who stepped into the breach when Knowles was stood down. And I do want to acknowledge Karen Berger, who was appointed captain in the worst situation, to be able to steer this ship with holes all through its hull and get through the Strait of Netball to a gold medal is quite remarkable.

0: His left foot, there's the cross, that's Rushworth's all day long.
1: Yeah, I'm with you. He was being held. I'm not sure it was enough for a penalty. But I'll tell you what, if I was a Coventry fan, Amendo, my heart would be in my mouth when he's playing.
0: He's grabbed his left arm, his right arm was round. You cannot tell me that's not a foul.
1: Yeah.
0: Outside the box again, free kick. I don't know. I think that he's been hard done by there.
1: I just wonder whether the ball was coming back towards his own goal sort of thing with McBurney. If it was going to the side where he's going to swivel and shoot, I think the referee would give a penalty for that.
0: Might make a complaint at some point, Ikirovic, about that, as they managed to lift the ball up towards Awoniyi, and not for the first time, it rather hits him through a little bit of a lack of awareness. And Zalakis was able to clear. Picked up by Urenci in the midfield. Here's Van Ewijk on the right-hand side. I imagine you remember that FA Cup semi-final rather well, do you?
1: I do.
0: With your memory for games. I mean, your loyalties, I can't imagine your emotions as the ball comes into the Hull box. Easy claim for Zalakis.
1: I would not be able to repeat what I was saying when it went to 4-3 before VAR got involved.
0: Yeah, I mean, nobody even knew there was any chance there was anything wrong with that goal, did they? That
1: honestly.
0: It was such a minute offside as the ball came in to Torp from the left-hand side. And he tucked it home past Onana. Extraordinary game, absolutely extraordinary. And then of course Man United went and relatively comfortably beat Man City in the final.
1: Yeah,
0: with that wonderful goal from it was the pass really that made Bruno. The goal, wasn't it, from yeah. Bruno Fernandes.
1: Unbelievable.
0: A young man who's made headlines for not playing in the World Cup rather bizarrely scored the goal for Manchester United in Young Maino.
1: You have your best games when you're not playing. That's what I was once told.
0: Maybe. Tell you what, they could do with him playing, I think, pretty soon, couldn't they? If they're to try and get going, Man United. Although they've been making signings this week. Carlos Baleba coming in from Brighton, who I know you're really excited about.
1: Yeah.
0: McBurney gets that header down to Morita in the midfield. It was a slightly wayward pass. They managed to keep it briefly, although they lost it again. But Morita wins it back in the midfield. And now he'll try and play the ball in behind, looking for the run of Slater. But again, Rushworth with a good starting position. Picks up edge of the box and bowls it out. And here come Coventry again. But they lose it in midfield. Urenci lost out to Slater. And then a foul on Thomas.

0: and he slipped over, very one-footed.
1: Yeah.
0: He's fine here getting the ball off of his centre-backs and just passing backwards, but in that midfield area, he doesn't seem to know what's around him. He's not getting on the half-turn and he's not swivelling.
1: Rushworth clears away. Header by a Hull player. Morita drops only to Urenchi. He's challenged and he dropped it to De Silva. Tackle came in

0: the cheese and then add a bee. Oh, the tricks of the trade can sometimes really go wrong. Here's Semi Ajayi at the back for Hull. Just a long, rather aimless clearance, but McBurney might have made something of that. Ooh. As Malumi went in and he was late, you know, on Thomas. And I would imagine that'll be a yellow card. He's being brought over by the referee, Josh Smith. He's making his first appearance in the Premier League in 2 years as a referee. And I think Balumi's a bit fortunate there to avoid the yellow, because it was, his studs were in the air. It wasn't a lot of force behind it, but he caught the foot of Thomas. That's a yellow card, isn't it, all day long?
1: Yeah, I would have thought so. He's got away with one there, Balumi. But Hull will be fairly happy about his first half's gone so far if they see this through.
0: Yeah, 2 minutes of stoppage time we're into. And it remains 0-0. It's also, well, they have had the first goal of the game between Bournemouth and Everton. Alex Scott has scored for Bournemouth. So he's up and running for the season. I think, I mean, you and I have spoken a lot about him over the summer, haven't we? And I think possibly the only thing that you would like to see more from him is goals, isn't it?
2: 100%. I think I'm right in saying he's only got 4 goals maybe for Bournemouth.
0: That's right, yeah.
2: Yeah, if he can get up to about 7, 8, 9 mark each season, then there won't be too many in the Premier League in his position better than him.
0: Quite the accolade. It's Giles just inside his own half, near side for Hull. Mendy, big swing of the left boot. That is the sort of culture that I bring to football matches. Absolutely bashed straight at the goalkeeper. There was no technique in that left foot swing at all. Brilliant. There's an old advert that we used to watch in the UK where a bloke wallops it as hard as he can and just goes, "Have it!" And that is exactly what Mendy just did. If you just go on, get on YouTube and go type in "have it," if you can even work out how to spell that, and you'll find the advert that I'm talking about. Ah, brilliant. Here is Matt Grimes looking to bend it back out to the near side towards Chawner. Header out by Mendy. And to touch it goes. Van Aanwijk comes to take the throw. They won't have time to take it. And you can hear the disappointment from the home fans at that decision by Josh Smith. But it's been a first half full of endeavour. And there's been promising signs for Coventry. Most notably for Taiwo Awoniyi, who's had half chances that he just couldn't find a way to convert. Zalakis, the slightly busier of the two keepers, but Hull pose a threat as well. At half-time, though, it remains Coventry City 0, Hull City 0, and you're listening to Premier League Live.
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13: Welcome back. Half time at the CBS Arena. It is Coventry City 0, Hull City 0. Not scoreless across the Premier League, though. Two games ongoing at the moment, and the first half sounded like this. Hull come again with Morita. There's the cross to McBurney! Just couldn't get the final contact under pressure from both Amenda and finally from Bobby Thomas, and behind it goes for a Hull corner.
14: Yeah, he's an absolute handful, honestly. Bobby Thomas does brilliantly in the end to help out Amenda.
15: Is he going to have a shot on the edge of the box? He does go for a shot. They're too close to the goalkeeper, Petrovic. He spills it, but then Barry can't make the most of the rebound, and Petrovic makes another save. Almost a huge error from the Bournemouth goalkeeper.
13: Giles, twice he shapes to cross, eventually he does. Oh, and it's going to find its way to Awoniyi. Skipped off the head of a Hull defender. Awoniyi got the touch, not enough to beat Zalakis at his right hand post. So close to Coventry's opener.
15: First, it looked a little bit too heavy. Cuts inside the Brazilian forward. He's waiting for support. Scott's there on the edge of the box. It comes to Scott. Comes on the right foot. Shot comes in, and it's into the back of the net. And Bournemouth have the lead. And it's Alex Scott who is on the score sheet. And he has marked that backing from his manager with a goal in the 41st minute to make it Bournemouth 1, Everton 0. And the Toffees have the chance to break with Dewsbury Hall. Brathwaite is surging forward on the left-hand side. He wants the ball back. It comes out to Barry. Barry shoots. He hits the side netting. And that was a huge chance for Everton late in the first half.
13: So, half-time in the two games in the Premier League at the moment. You heard there, Bournemouth 1, Everton 0. Alex Scott with the goal, and then 0-0 in our game between Coventry City and Hull City. I'm Toby Gillis. He is Hogan Ephraim, who has been watching alongside me. And I think it's fair to say, Hogues, that, well, we always knew that Hull were going to have to ride a storm, at the very least from the fans. It probably never really came from their opponent. If there was going to be a scorer, it would have been Coventry.
14: Yeah, I would say Coventry have been the better of the two sides, or looked the most likely to score, but just in a final third, they're just lacking that quality. And I think these conditions today are perfect for attacking players. Whether you want to fizz in low crosses, whether you want to run at fullbacks and get them on yellow cards, I think it's really good conditions. So I have been a little bit disappointed with Coventry in the attacking third, but from Hull's point of view, they've looked quite resolute, to be fair. They've tried to counter a couple of times, and Rushworth's had a good starting position. But to be honest, Hull might even see this as a good point. If they go and get 4 points from opening two games, two clean sheets, that would be really good, to be honest.
13: Is that issue that you're talking about with Coventry's attack about, you know, with respect, quality, or is it actually about the idea?
14: Probably a bit of both. But what I would say is, watching Coventry last week, I thought that if they were playing any team other than Arsenal, they would have had quite a few opportunities. So I've been disappointed with the quality today. But hold it, they have three units at the back, and it's tough. Chawner looks like the one. If he gets on his left foot and he can whip in crosses for Awoniyi, then that might be their breakthrough.
13: Yeah, well, we will wait to see. There's been very little threat, it has to be said, by Hull. I just want to touch on one thing, though.

0: you've had a little bit of time to think about it.
1: Do you think Ollie McBurnie could have had a penalty? Was he being held by Aurel Amendo at one point as the ball came into him?
2: I would say the referee got it right in the big scheme of things. I just think 60% no penalty, 40% you could give a penalty.
0: Mm. Yeah. If he'd given it, is that enough to overturn it?
2: No, it wouldn't have been enough to overturn it. I think whatever the referee decided there, the VAR would stick with.
0: Yeah, ref's decision is the way that we go most of the time now in the Premier League, if at all possible, according to ProRef, the new name, of course, for the PGMOL. Was that what it was called by the end of last season? It's changed about eight times, hasn't it? Anyway, point being, no penalty, and that's why at half-time, for the fifth consecutive half, it should be said, between these two sides, it is 0-0, because the last two between these have finished scoreless. But we remain hopeful, and there have been chances at either end enough to give you that hope that we will see the breakthrough at some point at the CBS. We certainly saw breakthrough earlier on today in a 2-2 highly entertaining draw at Anfield. Antonio Raiola's first game for his new club at home finished in a 2-2 draw. They had to come from behind twice, Liverpool against Nottingham Forest, and it's fair to say that Iraola wasn't totally happy with what his charges provided.
3: There is disappointment, no, because we want to win games and we want the 3 points, no, and 1 point is not good enough, especially playing at home, no, and I think there is also a little bit of frustration because I think we've been poor in the first half. That's the main reason. After, I think we've improved a lot in the second half, but probably it was already late.
4: Talk to me about the reasons for the performance.

0: condition of winning the duels. No, we lacked a little bit of intensity, of speed on the ball. A lot of things that I think we've improved in the second half, especially being a little bit braver, being a little bit more intense in our press, in our duels, and then after this gives us the chance, no, to put them under pressure and have some more time on the ball.
1: Well, Liverpool have shown against Newcastle first last week and against Nottingham Forest today that they have resilience, but they are also a team that would think to themselves, you know, realistically, we want to be challenging for a title. How is Antonio Raiola, how are you judging his start as Liverpool manager?
2: Look, it's not been great. They've still got the old issue they had last season of conceding too many goals. 4 in the first 2 games isn't good enough. To think that squad, by the end of this window, they would have done, what, £600 million in the past season, past year?
1: Something like that, yeah.
2: That's ridiculous. Honestly, I look at that team and I just see such a lack of quality and depth. So people upstairs have got it badly wrong. But in the end, it was a good point for them. But Morgan Gibbs-White becomes the first ever Premier League player to have multiple goals and multiple assists at Anfield and Old Trafford as a visiting player.
1: Well, well, well. There's a stat for you. You should be doing the commentary. What we should say is that, you know, the reports today are that they've agreed a fee with PSG for Bradley Barcola, about their 18th left winger, he'll be.
2: Yeah.
1: Does he change your view there? Is that the right position for them? Is that the right quality for them?
2: Look, you'd have to go a long way to find a bigger Barcola fan than me. Well, not too far. If you go to Paris, there'll be millions. But in general, I absolutely love him. And he can change a game in a blink of an eye. But I think in midfield and at the back, yeah, they're struggling.
1: OK, well, we'll think more about Liverpool, no doubt, over the course of the season. Well, we certainly will. We don't miss any match here, of course, do we? And the second half of Coventry Hull is next on Premier League Live.
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0: and they're all talking balls. 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
3: You are listening to TalkSport's coverage of Coventry against Hull from the CBS Arena with me, Toby Gillis, your matchday commentator. And my co-commentator today is Hogan Ephraim, formerly of West Ham, of QPR and of Toronto as well. This is Premier League Live. It is 0-0 in the first home Premier League game for Coventry in more than quarter of a century at half-time. And Hull, well, we knew that there was a bit of a problem for Louis Coyle, their captain, the only man booked as well in this game so far today, when he got a knock midway through that first half, and we're pretty certain that he is going to be replaced. Cody Drummett has been vigorously warming up in the last 5 minutes. And interestingly, Konstantinos Salakis, the goalkeeper, was out there with him, even without the rest of the team, trying to deliver him a very specific message about something that he wanted to do. And I love that. I love that leadership from a 23-year-old goalkeeper who's brand new to the team, saying, look, if you do this, we're going to find ways to find you, as it were. They're also bringing on Lucas Gornaduath. So a double change at the break for Hull. He is a sort of central defensive midfield sort of player. We'll wait to see who he's coming on for. But Hogan, obviously, Sergei Yakirovich, not happy with what he's seen in the first half.
4: Yeah, absolutely. And I agree with you. I'm expecting it'll be Coyle who comes off. And there's an injury with him.
3: Well, confirmation that it is, by the way.
4: Yeah. It looks like Morita's also coming off.
3: Yes.
4: So, yeah, they're probably looking for a little bit more still in there. Someone who can get on the second balls and then carry Hull forward and get them on the front foot.
3: So, Gornaduath is on. And so is Cody Drummett. So it looks like straight swaps. Nothing in particular to change. And it will be Coventry that get us underway unchanged, with Rushworth the keeper, Van Ewijk, Thomas, Amenda and De Silva right to left across the back. And Grimes the holder, Chawna Urenchi, Rodoni and Mason Clark the midfield, and Awonyi the striker, as Coventry come back to Rushworth. For Hull now, it's Salakis the goalkeeper. Then the back five, Drame, the man that's just come on at right back, Ajayi, Egan, Mendy and Giles. Then Bellumi, Slater, the other sub, Gornaduath, and Stroud, and Ollie McBurney is the last one there.
4: I do wonder how often this season we'll see Awonyi and Sims maybe get a game together, or last 30 minutes of a game together, because I know not many teams play with two up front nowadays, but they would be such a handful.
3: Premier League debut for Gornaduath, the midfielder, the Frenchman who's arrived from RB Salzburg 15 days or so ago now. Played 90 minutes in the EFL Cup against Stoke in midweek. And you and I were laughing, weren't we, in preparation for this game, when we were saying that a number of Hull's players made their debut for the club on a Tuesday night in Stoke.
4: Yeah.
3: Literally the thing that we all ask, can a player do it? Can Messi do a Tuesday night in Stoke? Well, they managed to do it. It even rained earlier that day there, which I loved, but not during the game, disappointingly. But it was windy. So, you know, really, really a wet and windy night in Stoke. The absolute classic of the genre. Is there anything else like that in football? I wonder if they have that in other countries. Can you do it in a, you know, Thursday afternoon in Sociedad or something?

0: You've tuned in to Sport Nation, but this program isn't available outside of New Zealand. Don't worry, you can still get your fix of Scotty and Izzy.
1: You said to him when we started that I had a very punchable face. That was your words to him.
2: Well, I didn't say it on here. I know I have
1: a punchable face, but it doesn't need to be punched. Just being a punchable face is enough.
2: Well, I've got a punchable face. I'm sure many want to punch my face in too.
1: Who wants to
2: That's
1: punch?
2: Okay.
1: Is it because the look of the face or is it just my personality? You know, just I'm punchable.
2: Oh, you're very... No, I just think people that are very witty and got big mouths, we just tend to say things
1: mouth.
2: That wind people up.
1: I've got a tiny waha.
0: Mornings with Tony Johnson.
3: New Zealand chef de mission Nigel Avery, who's been good enough to give us some time to reflect on the games. Nigel, thank you so much for joining us.
4: Hey, you're welcome. Thanks for having me.
3: New Zealand ended up with 36 medals, 10 gold, 14 silver, 12 bronze. One more in total than I think the high performance projection. How do you rate the overall performance?
4: Well, you know, we're really happy. You know, we don't count the medals like HBCNZ do. We want to support all our athletes. The stat that I asked our team to collate last night was how many fourths we got, and it was 14.
0: Mornings with Rick and Chappy.
5: The last man to captain the All Blacks on a tour to South Africa is Sean Fitzpatrick. Good morning to you, Sean. How are you doing?
6: Very good, thank you. I'm very excited about this great rivalry.
7: Well, there's a couple of stories I've heard that I wouldn't mind you recounting if you don't mind sharing. One involving Don Clark in the tunnel.
6: Yeah, we had to sort of educate a couple of the younger members of the team about what this rivalry was all about. And when we won at Pretoria, he literally came up to me in the tunnel as I was walking off and hugged me. In those days, All Blacks didn't really hug each other. He said, Sean, thank you so much.
0: Afternoons with Steffi.
8: Do think it's important we acknowledge Yvette McCaw's injury, who stepped into the breach when Knowles was stood down. And I do want to acknowledge Karen Berger, who was appointed captain in the worst, worst situation. To be able to steer this ship with holes all through its hull and get through the Strait of Netball to a gold medal is quite remarkable. The more I think about it, the more it blows me away.
0: The Rural Roundup with Erin Speedy.
9: Last year you also had a bit of a crash, didn't you, during those 6 days? Talk us through what happened.
10: Had some x-rays and that, and I actually had broke a bit of my elbow, cracked my collarbone, cracked my shoulder blade, and yeah, dislocated my thumb. And that was only on day three, so I had to race for another 3 days like that.
9: Oh my gosh, so you raced for 3 days like that.
10: Yeah, it was a bit sore, but we're just into it.
9: Jeez, you're a hard bastard, aren't you? Tough as nails. That's crazy.
0: Milsey and Guy.
11: Oh yeah.
1: What's
11: I
1: that
11: bet
1: for?
11: You enjoyed that drive into the office today, Milsey.
12: The easiest three green ticks you'll ever see in your life.
11: You go 0-3 last week to now 3 out of 3 this week. You're a freak.
13: Well, we're entering the spring, Lash. The Group 1 winners come to fruition now. They've been at the trials and about to hit the racetracks very, very soon.
0: And, of course, live sport.
14: Seals in again to Robinson. This time he's got a massive piece of it. And it's gone up high onto the west stand. It was short and he went whack.
15: Dinks it over the top. It's going to fall to Eliza Just, who has slammed it into the roof of the net.
14: Here's Tanner Boyd. A kick straight through. Here's Lekker Halasima. You cannot leave that man untouched because he will make you pay.
15: The ITM Christchurch Super 440, the Repco Supercars Championship, and we are green as we go side by side, and it's been a fantastic start for Matthew Payne.
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0: You've tuned in to Sport Nation, but this program isn't available outside of New Zealand. 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
1: You said to him when we started that I had a very punchable face. That was your words to him.
2: Well, I didn't say it on here.
1: I know, I've gone and I, know I have here. A punchable face, but it doesn't need to be punched. Just being a punchable face is enough.
2: Well, I've got a punchable face. I'm sure many want to punch my face in too.
1: Who wants

0: SBCZ do, we want to support all our athletes. The stat that I asked our team to collate last night was how many fourths we got, and it was 14.
1: Mornings with Rick and Chappy.
2: The last man to captain the All Blacks on a tour to South Africa is Sean Fitzpatrick. Good morning to you, Sean. How are you doing?
3: Very good, thank you. I'm very excited about this great rivalry.
4: Well, there's a couple of stories I've heard that I wouldn't mind you recounting if you don't mind sharing. One involving Don Clark in the tunnel.
3: Yeah, we had to sort of educate a couple of the younger members of the team about what this rivalry was all about. And when we won in Pretoria, he literally came up to me in the tunnel as I was walking off and hugged me. In those days, All Blacks didn't really hug each other. He said, Sean, thank you so much.
1: Afternoons with Steffi.
5: Do think it's important we acknowledge Yvette McCawson-Jerry, who stepped into the breach when Knowles was stood down. And I do want to acknowledge Karen Berger, who was appointed captain in the worst situation, to be able to steer this ship with holes all through its hull and get through the Strait of Netball to a gold medal is quite remarkable. The more I think about it, the more it blows me away.
1: The Rural Roundup with Erin Speedy.
6: Last year you also had a bit of a crash, didn't you, during those 6 days? Talk us through what happened.
7: Had some x-rays and that, and I actually had broke a bit of my elbow, cracked my collarbone, cracked my shoulder blade, and yeah, dislocated my thumb. And that was only on day three, so I had to race for another 3 days like that.
6: Oh my gosh, so, yeah, you raced for 3 days like that.
7: Yeah, it was a bit sore, but we're just into it.
6: Jeez, you're a hard bastard, aren't you? Tough as nails. That's crazy.
1: Milsey and Guy.
8: Oh yeah.
9: What's
8: I
9: that
8: bet
9: for?
8: You enjoyed that drive into the office today, Milsey.
10: The easiest three green ticks you'll ever see in your life.
8: You go 0-3 last week to now 3 out of 3 this week. You're a freak.
11: Well, we're entering the spring, Lash. The Group 1 winners come to fruition now. They've been at the trials and about to hit the racetracks very, very soon.
1: And, of course, live sport.
12: Seals in again to Robinson. This time he's got a massive piece of it. And it's gone up high onto the west stand. It was short and he went whack.
13: Dinks it over the top. It's going to fall to Eliza Just, who has slammed it into the roof of the net.
12: Here's Tanner Boyd. A kick straight through. Here's Lekker Halasima. You cannot leave that man untouched, because he will make you pay.
13: The ITM Christchurch Super 440, the Repco Supercars Championship, and we are green as we go side by side, and it's been a fantastic start for Matthew Payne.
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0: You've tuned in to Sport Nation, but this program isn't available outside of New Zealand. Don't worry, you can still get your fix of Scotty and Izzy.
1: You said to him when we started that I had a very punchable face. That was your words to him.
2: Well, I didn't say it on here. I know I have
1: a punchable face, but it doesn't need to be punched. Just being a punchable face is enough.
2: Well, I've got a punchable face. I'm sure you want to punch my face in too.
1: Who wants to
2: That's
1: punch?
2: Okay.
1: Is it because the look of the face or is it just my personality? You know, just I'm punchable.
2: Oh, you're very... No, I just think people that... Yeah, very witty and got big mouths. We just tend to say things
1: mouth.
2: That wind people up.
1: I've got a tiny wife.
0: Mornings with Tony Johnson.
3: New Zealand chef de mission Nigel Avery, who's been good enough to give us some time to reflect on the games. Nigel, thank you so much for joining us.
4: Hey, you're welcome. Thanks for having me.
3: New Zealand ended up with 36 medals, 10 gold, 14 silver, 12 bronze. One more in total than I think the high performance projection. How do you rate the overall performance?
4: Well, you know, we're really happy. You know, we don't count the medals like HBCNZ do. We want to support all our athletes. The stat that I asked our team to collate last night was how many fourths we got, and it was 14.
0: Mornings with Rick and Chappy.
5: The last man to captain the All Blacks on a tour to South Africa is Sean Fitzpatrick. Good morning to you, Sean. How are you doing?
6: Very good, thank you. I'm very excited about this great rivalry.
7: Well, there's a couple of stories I've heard that I wouldn't mind you recounting if you don't mind sharing. One involving Don Clark in the tunnel.
6: Yeah, we had to sort of educate a couple of the younger members of the team about what this rivalry was all about. And when we won at Pretoria, he literally came up to me in the tunnel as I was walking off and hugged me. In those days, All Blacks didn't really hug each other. He said, Sean, thank you so much.
0: Afternoons with Steffi.
8: Do think it's important we acknowledge Yvette McCawson-Jury, who stepped into the breach when Knowles was stood down. And I do want to acknowledge Karen Berger, who was appointed captain in the worst, worst situation. To be able to steer this ship with holes all through its hull and get through the Strait of Netball to a gold medal is quite remarkable. The more I think about it, the more it blows me away.
0: The Rural Roundup with Erin Speedy.
9: Last year you also had a bit of a crash, didn't you?

0: with two clean sheets.
1: Yes, a brilliant breakaway. Honestly, he gave them the legs because they didn't look like they had runners in behind in the, until he came on, to be honest. And he's provided that, and he was striding away from Grimes. The composure was brilliant, but Coventry, honestly, on this left-hand side, it started off with Mason Clark, and then Asante, since he's been on, and then Torp, who was getting the ball on the second phase of their attacking corner. The cross isn't on, but they're forcing it.
0: He's a man who started his career at Liverpool, as we see a yellow card for Aurel Amenda for the foul on McBurney on halfway. And this has been a disappointing start to life back in the Premier League for Coventry as things stand. We're going to win the league, shout the Hull fans. And why not? Why not? As they come back through Gorna Duat to their goalkeeper. I mean, 4 points from the first two would have been unbelievable.
1: Oh, outstanding.
0: Six is incredible. As I mentioned earlier, they could be well past the 10% mark of the points required to stay up in this division after just two games.
1: Yeah, unbelievable. Nobody would have expected that going into last week's game, that they could go and get 6 points from the first two, but the momentum this will give them, the belief. And just as importantly, as you said, is the clean sheets.
0: Yeah. And I'll tell you what, they've got Aston Villa at home next as well, which, you know, I was there against Brighton. They are not necessarily somebody that Villa will fear. They have made a change, by the way. Mohamed Ali Cho on for his debut. McBurney has gone off.
1: It's Bellumi who's gone off.
0: Apologies, you're absolutely right. Yes, yeah. It is Bellumi that's gone off.
1: But this will be so disappointing for Frank Lampard and Coventry City. Honestly, last week, you can take that on the chin, you go away to Arsenal, that can happen to most teams in this league. Today, they just not look threatening whatsoever.
0: Giles is on the floor, trying to win the ball in the attacking position on the left for Hull, who've grown, and really the changes at half-time have done it for Hull. They changed the momentum of the game, and the at least prevented Coventry from continuing with the dominance of the first half. Then the subs midpoint of this second half, particularly Liam Miller, have transformed it in Hull's favour.
1: Yeah, and going back to that point, the substitutions from Hull's point of view have had a positive effect. I don't see it from Coventry's.
0: Well, Sakamoto apart.
1: Yeah, Sakamoto apart. He's the one who's lively. The rest of them.
0: And also, did he need to change Bobby Thomas for Pinnock? I mean, we don't know whether there was an injury there, but is there a need to change your two centre-halves?
1: I wonder if on that first chance that Miller missed, he's seen that Thomas has been outrun.
0: Maybe.
1: And he's worried.
0: But he's brought on a veteran.
1: Yeah.
0: He's not exactly known for his pace, Ethan Pinnock. You know, I could understand it if you're bringing on a young, quick centre-back that you're going on, let's not be outpaced, but...
1: Because since he's came on, he's put Amendo onto the right-hand side of the two centre-backs, and Pinnock's come to the left.
0: Yep. And they've got 4 minutes plus stoppage time to try and get something out of this. Otherwise, it's nil point from their first two games this season. And that's poor from Grimes. Just played it into space where there was nobody other than a Hull defender. Away it comes. Pinnock will pick up. Will he? Or rather awkwardly volleys it back to Rushworth, who shows great skill. With the ball flying towards him on his wrong foot, controls, brings it down, gives it to Gus Harmer. Harmer, cultured pass high out to Sakamoto, takes it on his chest, runs into Gorna Duath, but then wins the challenge. Harmer, up it goes, into Awonye, spins, can't get past Semi Ajayi. And here's Cody Drammet. And a little shimmy gets him away from Jay De Silva, who's going to foul him, is it? Yes. Free kick for Hull. And at this moment in time, you're looking at the team that many felt were the absolute favourites to be relegated of all 20, and Coventry can't beat them at home. And you start to think, well, where are their points going to come from?

0: Manchester City away next for Coventry. Oh. Then Brighton at home before they have Villa in the League Cup. Then they go away to Forest. That's before the international break.
1: That's a horrible fixture list there.
0: I mean, this was the fixture, wasn't it? This was the one of all of those where you go, okay, get your 3 points here. And in reality, I mean, put it this way, I haven't written down a chance in the second half for them. Not one.
1: No, I can't think of any.
0: Well, Sergei Yakirovich is going to emerge with 6 points no matter what.

0: that I wouldn't mind you recounting, if you don't mind sharing, one involving Don Clark in the tunnel.
1: Yeah, we had to sort of educate a couple of the younger members of the team about what this rivalry was all about. And when we won at Pretoria, he literally came up to me in the tunnel as I was walking off and hugged me. In those days, All Blacks didn't really hug each other. He said, Sean, thank you so much.
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3: Do think it's important we acknowledge Yvette McCawson-Jerry, who stepped into the breach when Knowles was stood down. And I do want to acknowledge Karen Berger, who was appointed captain in the worst, worst situation. To be able to steer this ship with holes all through its hull and get through the Strait of Netball to a gold medal is quite remarkable. The more I think about it, the more it blows me away.
2: The Rural Roundup with Erin Speedy.
4: Last year you also had a bit of a crash, didn't you, during those 6 days. Talk us through what happened.
5: Had some x-rays and that, and I actually had broke a bit of my elbow, cracked my collarbone, cracked my shoulder blade, and yeah, dislocated my thumb, and that was only on day three, so I had to race for another 3 days like that.
4: Oh my gosh, so you raced for 3 days like that.
5: Yeah, it was a bit sore, but we're just into it.
4: Jeez, you're a hard bastard, aren't you? Tough as nails, that's crazy.
2: Millsy and Guy.
6: Oh yeah.
7: What's
6: I
7: that
6: bet
7: for?
6: You enjoyed that drive into the office today, Millsy.
8: The easiest three green ticks you'll ever see in your life.
6: You go 0-3 last week to now 3 out of 3 this week. You're a freak.
9: Well, we're entering the spring, Lash. The Group 1 winners come to fruition now. They've been at the trials and about to hit the racetracks very, very soon.
2: And, of course, live sport.
10: Seals in again to Robinson. This time he's got a massive piece of it. And it's gone up. High onto the west stand, it was short, and he went whack.
11: Dinks it over the top, it's going to fall to a line, oh, yeah. Just...

0: You've tuned in to Sport Nation, but this program isn't available outside of New Zealand. Don't worry, you can still get your fix of Scotty and Izzy.
1: You said to him when we started that I had a very punchable face. That was your words to him.
2: Well, I didn't say it on here. I know I have
1: a punchable face, but it doesn't need to be punched. Just being a punchable face is enough.
2: Well, I've got a punchable face. You want to punch my face in too.
1: Who wants to
2: punch? It's okay.
1: Is it because the look of the face, or is it just my personality? No, just I'm punchable.
2: Oh, you're very... No, I just...

0: I think people that are very witty and got big mouths, we just tend to say things
1: mouth.
0: That wind people up.
1: I've got a tiny waha.
2: Mornings with Tony Johnson.
3: New Zealand chef de mission Nigel Avery, who's been good enough to give us some time to reflect on the games. Nigel, thank you so much for joining us.
4: Hey, you're welcome. Thanks for having me.
3: New Zealand ended up with 36 medals, 10 gold, 14 silver, 12 bronze, one more in total than I think the high performance

I'm your host, Toby Gillis. Coming up, we have full commentary of Tottenham Hotspur against Newcastle United. Plus, we'll reflect on all of the action from this afternoon's Premier League football, including the Tigers tearing down Coventry's big homecoming and Forest disappointing Liverpool at Anfield again. First, though, we have the team news from Spurs Newcastle. Here's the Super.

0: You've tuned in to Sport Nation, but this program isn't available outside of New Zealand. Don't worry, you can still get your fix of Scotty and Izzy.
1: You said to him when we started that I had a very punchable face. That was your words to him.
2: Well, I didn't say it on here. I know I have
1: a punchable face, but it doesn't need to be punched. Just being a punchable face is enough.
2: Well, I've got a punchable face. I'm sure many want to punch my face in too.
1: Who wants to
2: punch? That's okay.
1: Is it because the look of the face, or is it just my personality? You know, just I'm punchable.
2: Oh, you're very... No, I just think people that... Yeah, very witty and got big mouths. We just tend to say things that wind people up.
1: Tiny wahoo.
0: Mornings with Tony Johnson.
3: New Zealand chef de mission Nigel Avery, who's been good enough to give us some time to reflect on the games. Nigel, thank you so much for joining us.
4: Hey, you're welcome. Thanks for having me.
3: New Zealand ended up with 36 medals, 10 gold, 14 silver, 12 bronze. One more in total than I think the high performance projection. How do you rate the overall performance?
4: Well, you know, we're really happy. You know, we don't count the medals like HBCNZ do. We want to support all our athletes. The stat that I asked our team to collate last night was how many fourths we got, and it was 14.
0: Mornings with Rick and Chappy.
5: The last man to captain the All Blacks on a tour to South Africa is Sean Fitzpatrick. Good morning to you, Sean. How are you doing?
6: Very good, thank you. I'm very excited about this great rivalry.
7: Well, there's a couple of stories I've heard that I wouldn't mind you recounting if you don't mind sharing. One involving Don Clark in the tunnel.
6: Yeah, we had to sort of educate a couple of the younger members of the team about what this rivalry was all about. And when we won at Pretoria, he literally came up to me in the tunnel as I was walking off and hugged me. In those days, All Blacks didn't really hug each other. He said, Sean, thank you so much.
0: Afternoons with Steffi.
8: Do think it's important we acknowledge Yvette McCawson-Jury, who stepped into the breach when Knowles was stood down. And I do want to acknowledge Karen Berger, who was appointed captain in the worst, worst situation. To be able to steer this ship with holes all through its hull and get through the Strait of Netball to a gold medal is quite remarkable. The more I think about it, the more it blows me away.
0: The Rural Roundup with Erin Speedy.
9: Last year you also had a bit of a crash, didn't you, during those 6 days? Talk us through what happened.
10: Had some x-rays and that, and I actually had broke a bit of my elbow, cracked my collarbone, cracked my shoulder blade, and yeah, dislocated my thumb. And that was only on day three, so I had to race for another 3 days like that.
9: Oh my gosh, so, yeah, you raced for 3 days like that.
10: Yeah, it was a bit sore, but we're just into it.
9: Jeez, you're a hard bastard, aren't you? Tough as nails. That's crazy.
0: Milsey and Guy.
11: Oh yeah.
1: What's
11: I bet
1: for?
11: You enjoyed that drive into the office today, Milsey.
1: The easiest three green ticks you'll ever see in your life.
11: You go 0-3 last week to now 3 out of

0: You've tuned in to Sport Nation, but this program isn't available outside of New Zealand. Don't worry, you can still get your fix of Scotty and Izzy.
1: You said to him when we started that I had a very punchable face. That was your words to him.
2: Well, I didn't say it on here. I know I have
1: a punchable face, but it doesn't need to be punched. Just being a punchable face is enough.
2: Well, I've got a punchable face. I'm sure many want to punch my face in too.
1: Who wants to
2: punch?
1: That's
2: okay.
1: Is it because the look of the face, or is it just my personality? You know, just I'm punchable.
2: Oh, you're very... No, I just think people that... Yeah, very witty and got big mouths. We just tend to say things
1: mouth.
2: That wind people up.
1: I've got a tiny waha.
0: Mornings with Tony Johnson.
3: New Zealand chef de mission Nigel Avery, who's been good enough to give us some time to reflect on the games. Nigel, thank you so much for joining us.
4: Hey, you're welcome. Thanks for having me.
3: New Zealand ended up with 36 medals, 10 gold, 14 silver, 12 bronze. One more in total than I think the high performance projection. How do you rate the overall performance?
4: Well, you know, we're really happy. You know, we don't count the medals like HBCNZ do. We want to support all our athletes. The stat-

0: the ball. It's a yellow card. I presume it's for Gonzalez. It is. And it's a right decision. Spurs played their way out beautifully there. That's, in fact, it's everything they haven't been able to do for the first 12 minutes of this half.
1: Good strength from Archie Gray. He's got that strange wiry strength about him. He looks like a strong wind would blow him over. But when he's on the ball, he's got that staunch, towering strength for such a young man, and he showed it there.
0: Yeah, good core strength. You know, he's still growing into himself, Archie Gray, as we forget how young he is sometimes.
1: At the feet now of Bentancur in the middle, the Uruguayan. He's ticking towards, well, he's in fact landed 150 appearances for Tottenham as of today, with a surprise start in many people's eyes. Bergvall has been poor to start the season. Bentancur gets his chance. Crazy to think Lucas Bergvall, the way the Brentford game went, was once Tottenham player of the season when he first arrived. Lewis Hall, now Sven Botman for Newcastle United. Lack of imagination from both teams in the opening 14 minutes. Maybe Hall can change that on the left. Not giving a second to breathe by Fernandez. Hall tries to dribble his way through traffic, goes over the leg of Bentancur.
0: So many. I mean, this game has really been hallmarked by the fact there's so many fouls from both teams as well. In the middle of the pitch, they're really trying to stop each other. I mean, Spurs clearly are trying to stop Newcastle from countering.
1: Transition has been a problem for Tottenham Hotspur, and it's been perhaps Newcastle's greatest strength in this

0: a tour to South Africa is Sean Fitzpatrick. Good morning to you, Sean. How are you doing?
1: Very good, thank you. I'm very excited about this great rivalry.
2: Well, there's a couple of stories I've heard that I wouldn't mind you recounting if you don't mind sharing. One involving Don Clark in the tunnel.
1: Yeah, we had to sort of educate a couple of the younger members of the team about what this rivalry was all about. And when we won at Pretoria, he literally came up to me in the tunnel as I was walking off and hugged me. In those days, All Blacks didn't really hug each

0: Those days, All Blacks didn't really hug each other. He said, Sean, thank you so much.
1: Afternoons with Steffi.
2: Do think it's important we acknowledge Yvette McCaw's injury, who stepped into the breach when Knowles was stood down. And I do want to acknowledge Karen Berger, who was appointed captain in the worst, worst situation. To be able to steer this ship with holes all through its hull and get through the Strait of Netball to a gold medal is quite remarkable. The more I think about it, the more it blows me away.
1: The Rural Roundup with Erin Speedy.
3: Last year you also had a bit of a crash, didn't you, during those 6 days? Talk us through what happened.
4: Had some x-rays and that, and I actually had broke a bit of my elbow, cracked my collarbone, cracked my shoulder blade, and yeah, dislocated my thumb. And that was only on day three, so I had to race for another 3 days like that.
3: Oh my gosh, so, yeah, you raced for 3 days like that.
4: Yeah, it was a bit sore, but we're just into it.
3: Jeez, you're a hard bastard, aren't you? Tough as nails. That's crazy.
1: Milsey and Guy.
5: Oh yeah.
6: What's
5: I bet
6: for?
5: You enjoyed that drive into the office today, Milsey.
6: The easiest three green ticks you'll ever see in your life.
5: You go 0-3 last week to now 3 out of 3 this week. You're a freak.
7: Well, we're entering the spring, Lash. The Group 1 winners come to fruition now. They've been at the trials and about to hit the racetracks very, very soon.
1: And, of course, live sport.
8: Seals in again to Robinson. This time he's got a massive piece of it. And it's gone up high onto the west stand. It was short and he went whack.
9: Dinks it over the top. It's going to fall to Eliza Just, who has slammed it into the roof of the net.
8: Here's Tanner Boyd. A kick straight through. Here's Lekker Halasima. You cannot leave that man untouched because he will make you pay.
9: The ITM Christchurch Super 440, the Repco Supercars Championship, and we are green as we go side by side, and it's been a fantastic start for Matthew Payne.
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0: educate a couple of the younger members of the team about what this rivalry was all about. And when we won at Pretoria, he literally came up to me in the tunnel as I was walking off and hugged me. In those days, All Blacks didn't really hug each other. he said, Sean, thank you so much.
1: Afternoons with Steffi.
2: Do think it's important we acknowledge Yvette McCawson-Jerry, who stepped into the breach when Knowles was stood down. And I do want to acknowledge Karen Berger, who was appointed captain in the worst, worst situation. To be able to steer this ship with holes all through its hull and get through the Strait of Netball to a gold medal is quite remarkable. The more I think about it, the more it blows me away.
1: The Rural Roundup with Erin Speedy.
3: Last year you also had a bit of a crash, didn't you, during those 6 days. Talk us through what happened.
4: Had some x-rays and that, and I actually had broke a bit of my elbow, cracked my collarbone, cracked my shoulder blade, and dislocated my thumb, and that was only on day three, so I had to race for another 3 days like that.
3: Oh my gosh, so you raced for 3 days like that.
4: Yeah, it was a bit sore, but we're just into it.
3: Jeez, you're a hard bastard, aren't you? Tough as nails. That's crazy.
1: Millsy and Guy.
5: Oh yeah.
6: What's
5: I
6: that
5: bet
6: for?
5: You enjoyed that drive into the office today, Millsy.
7: The easiest three green ticks you'll ever see in your life.
5: You got 0-3 last week to now 3 out of 3 this week. You're a freak.
8: Well, we're entering the spring, Lash. The Group 1 winners come to fruition now. They've been at the trials and about to hit the racetracks very, very soon.
1: And, of course, live sport.
9: Seals in again to Robinson. This time he's got a massive piece of it. And it's gone up high onto the west stand. It was short and he went whack.
10: Dinks it over the top. It's going to fall to Eliza Just, who has slammed it into the roof of the net.
9: Here's Tanner Boyd. A kick straight through. Here's Lekker Halasima. You cannot leave that man untouched because he will make you pay.
10: The ITM Christchurch Super 440, the Repco Supercars Championship, and we are green as we go side by side, and it's been a fantastic start for Matthew Payne.
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0: You've tuned in to Sport Nation, but this program isn't available outside of New Zealand. Don't worry, you can still get your fix of Scotty and Izzy.
1: You said to him when we started that I had a very punchable face. That was your words to him.
2: Well, I didn't say it on
1: air. I know.

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The more I think about it, the more it blows me.

0: in there. No, actually, it broke a bit of my elbow, cracked my collarbone, cracked my shoulder blade, and dislocated my thumb. And that was only on day three, so I had to race for another 3 days like that.
1: Oh my gosh, so, you raced for 3 days like that?
0: Yeah, it was a bit sore, but we were just into it.
1: Jeez, you're a hard bastard, aren't you? Tough as nails. That's crazy.
2: Milsey and Guy.
3: Oh, yeah.
4: What's
3: I
4: that
3: bet
4: for?
3: You enjoyed that drive into the office today, Milsey.
5: The easiest three green ticks you'll ever see in your life.
3: You go 0-3 last week to now 3 out of 3 this week. You're a freak.
6: Well, we're entering the spring, Lash. The Group 1 winners come to fruition now. They've been at the trials and about to hit the racetracks very, very soon.
2: And, of course, live sport.
7: Seals in again to Robinson. This time he's got a massive piece of it. And it's gone up high onto the west stand. It was short and he went whack.
8: Dinks it over the top. It's going to fall to Eliza Just, who has slammed it into the roof of the net.
7: Here's Tanner Boyd. A kick straight through. Here's Lekka Halasima. You cannot leave that man untouched because he will make you pay.
8: The ITM Christchurch Super 440, the Repco Supercars Championship, and we are green as we go side by side, and it's been a fantastic start for Matthew Payne.
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0: You've tuned in to Sport Nation, but this program isn't available outside of New Zealand. Don't worry, you can still get your fix of Scotty and Izzy.
1: You said to him when we started that I had a very punchable face. That was your words to him.
2: Well, I didn't say it on air. Now you've gone and
1: I know
2: put it
1: I
2: on
1: have
2: air.
1: A punchable face, but it doesn't need to be punched. Just being a punchable face is enough.
2: Well, I've got a punchable face. I'm sure many want to punch my face in too.
1: Who wants to
2: That's
1: punch?
2: Okay.
1: Is it because the look of the face, or is it just my personality? You know, just I'm punchable.
2: Oh, you're very. No, I just think people that are very witty and got big mouths, we just tend to say things
1: mouth.
2: That wind people up.
1: I've got a tiny waha.
0: Mornings with Tony Johnson.
3: New Zealand's chef de mission, Nigel Avery, who's been good enough to give us some time to reflect on the games. Nigel, thank you so much for joining us.
4: Hey, you're welcome. Thanks for having me.
3: New Zealand ended up with 36 medals, 10 gold, 14 silver, 12 bronze. One more in total than I think the high performance projection. How do you rate the overall performance?
4: Well, you know, we're really happy. You know, we don't count the medals like HBCNZ do. We want to support all our athletes. The stat that I asked our team to collate last night was how many fourths we got, and it was 14.
0: Mornings with Rick and Chappy.
5: The last man to captain the All Blacks on a tour to South Africa is Sean Fitzpatrick. Good morning to you, Sean. How are you doing?
6: Very good, thank you. I'm very excited about this great rivalry.
7: Well, there's a couple of stories I've heard that I wouldn't mind you recounting if you don't mind sharing. One involving Don Clark in the tunnel.
6: Yeah, we had to sort of educate a couple of the younger members of the team about what this rivalry was all about. And when we won at Pretoria, he literally came up to me in the tunnel as I was walking off and hugged me. In those days, All Blacks didn't really hug each other. He said, Sean, thank you so much.
0: Afternoons with Steffi.
8: Do think it's important we acknowledge Yvette McCawson-Jury, who stepped into the breach when Knowles was stood down. And I do want to acknowledge Karen Berger, who was appointed captain in the worst, worst situation. To be able to steer this ship with holes all through its hull and get through the Strait of Netball to a gold medal is quite remarkable. The more I think about it, the more it blows me away.
0: The Rural Roundup with Erin Speedy.
9: Last year you also had a bit of a crash, didn't you, during those 6 days. Talk us through what happened.
10: Had some x-rays and that, and I actually had broke a bit of my elbow, cracked my collarbone, cracked my shoulder blade, and yeah, dislocated my thumb. And that was only on day three, so I had to race for another 3 days like that.
9: Oh my gosh, so you raced for 3 days like that.
10: Yeah, it was a bit sore, but we're just into it.
9: Jeez, you're a hard bastard, aren't you? Tough as nails. That's crazy.
0: Milsey and Guy.
11: Oh yeah.
1: What's
11: I bet
1: for?
11: You enjoyed that drive into the office today, Milsey.
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11: You got 0-3 last week to now 3 out of 3 this week. You're a freak.
13: Well, we're entering the spring, Lash. The Group 1 winners come to fruition now. They've been at the trials and about to hit the racetracks very, very soon.
0: And, of course, live sport.
14: Seals in again to Robinson. This time he's got a massive piece of it. And it's gone up high onto the west stand. It was short and he went whack.
15: Dinks it over the top. It's going to fall to Eliza Just, who has slammed it into the roof of the net.
14: Here's Tanner Boyd. A kick straight through. Here's Lekker Halasima. You cannot leave that man untouched because he will make you pay.
15: The ITM Christchurch Super 440, the Repco Supercars Championship, and we are green as we go side by side, and it's been a fantastic start for Matthew Payne.
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0: You've tuned in to Sport Nation, but this program isn't available outside of New Zealand. Don't worry, you can still get your fix of Scotty and Izzy.
1: You said to him when we started that I had a very punchable face. That was your words to him.
2: Well, I didn't say it on here. I know I have
1: a punchable face, but it doesn't need to be punched. Just being a punchable face is enough.
2: Well, I've got a punchable face. I'm sure many want to punch my face in too.
1: Who wants to
2: punch? That's okay.
1: Is it because the look of the face, or is it just my personality? You know, just I'm punchable.
2: Oh, you're very... No, I just think people that are very witty and got big mouths, we just tend to say things
1: mouth.
2: That wind people up.
1: I've got a tiny wife.
0: Mornings with Tony Johnson.
3: New Zealand chef de mission Nigel Avery, who's been good enough to give us some time to reflect on the games. Nigel, thank you so much for joining us.
4: Hey, you're welcome. Thanks for having me.
3: New Zealand ended up with 36 medals, 10 gold, 14 silver, 12 bronze. One more in total than I think the high performance projection. How do you rate the overall performance?
4: Well, you know, we're really happy. You know, we don't count the medals like HBCNZ do. We want to support all our athletes. The stat that I asked our team to collate last night was how many fourths we got in

0: this rivalry was all about. And when we won at Pretoria, he literally came up to me in the tunnel as I was walking off and hugged me. In those days, All Blacks didn't really hug each other. He said, Sean, thank you so much.
1: Afternoons with Steffi.
2: Do think it's important we acknowledge Yvette McCawson-Jerry, who stepped into the breach when Knowles was stood down. And I do want to acknowledge Karen Berger, who was appointed captain in the

0: We're still the same Spurs. We're still Spursy. We cannot get any sort of results. Like,
1: how does it change, Oliver?
0: Well.
1: What? Because you've spent the money. And that, and again, I'm not having a go at you at this. I imagine you're even more frustrated than I could ever be. You've spent so much money. You've bought in on paper some incredible players and nothing's changed. So my question is, what's going to make it change?
0: But I just think we need to give them a few games to fit into Roberto De Zerbi's system. Like, Sandro Tonali, yet again, just comes back. He keeps losing the ball all the time. And also, what you need to realise is that we're playing Archie Gray.
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5: Tom Clarkson, we should talk about one of the other reasons we're talking to you today, Tom. Of course, you host the Beyond the Grid podcast, talking all things F1, and you were coming here Friday, October the 2nd.

0: Friday, October the 2nd, the Bruce Mason Theatre, for an evening with Damon Hill in conversation with Tom Clarkson. And I've got to ask you about your relationship with Damon. To go on the road with somebody like this and to do this every other night or whatever it happens to be, how long have you known Damon, and how is that relationship? How do you guys travel on the road? Does he make you carry the bags? How does it work?
1: Good luck with that, Damon. Rick, do you know, I've known Damon since he was racing, since his championship year back in 1996. And, you know, who doesn't love an anniversary? And it's 30 years, of course, since that infamous Murray Walker quote, "I've got to stop because I've got a lump in my throat," as Damon crossed the line at Suzuka in Japan to win the world title. But yeah, I've known Damon for more than 30 years. And we decided sort of this time last year, it'd be fun to go and just do a theatre tour. So we actually, in January of 2026, we did 9 venues in the UK, and it went down really well. And so we thought between the Azerbaijan and Singapore Grand Prix, when we're both sort of roughly in your part of the world, very loosely, we thought it would be fun to fill that gap between those races with doing a tour of Australia and New Zealand. And yeah, so it's a conversation between me and him. We talk about his career. And of course, what is so unique about Damon is that racing is the family business. His father, Graham Hill, 2-time world champion, so who very tragically was killed in an aeroplane crash when Damon was 15 years old. And just the impact that that had on Damon, that created the world champion of 1996. He says the moment his father died, that's when his journey towards 1996 began. And he's a funny guy. He's hilarious. And his story's unique. And we have a bit of a surprise at the end of the show, which you won't be surprised to know. I'm not going to tell you about now, Rick, but it's a really fun evening. And also we get questions from the floor. So if you come along, fire some questions at the great man. And it's really, really, really good fun. Can't wait.
0: Well, I mean, he was teammates with Ayrton Senna. He raced against Michael Schumacher. He's got to have so many stories. I wonder, how do you keep it fresh for yourself? You must hear a different story every night, do you?
1: But, do you know what? We know what photographs we've got in the locker. We know what videos we've got in the locker. But the conversation changes. We go off on tangents every single night. As you've just said, Rick, you know, who he was teammates with is extraordinary. When he was Williams' test driver to start with, when Nigel Mansell was winning world title, or the 1992 world championship, he then made his debut in 1993 alongside the 4-time world champion Alain Prost. 1994, Ayrton Senna was his teammate. And then you have obviously that awful weekend at Imola when Senna lost his life. And then it became a battle with Michael Schumacher thereafter. So, you know, he was either teammates with or battling against the best drivers of the last 40 years. And so it's his take on what made those guys so special is really interesting. And he's so articulate that he can elaborate on the differences between them, which is quite a hard thing to do when a sportsman is talking about other sportsmen. Mm. But Damon is able to do it. And he's been through a lot.
0: And in a lot of ways, you know, his journey, well, you wouldn't wish it on anybody with what happened when he was 15 years old. It kind of molded him, that journey from that point onwards, molded him into different experiences that created a different driver, right? Because so many of these guys go through karting and then they do that progression. But he actually was a motorcycle courier to earn some wedge when he was younger and then got into motorcycle racing. And I wonder how much racing motorcycles influenced the way he raced cars and how different that was from other drivers.
1: Rick, come and ask that question, right, to him on the 2nd of October. It's really interesting. So Damon has won 2 titles in his career. He won the 1984 Champion of Brands Motorcycle Championship, and then, of course, the Formula One World Championship in 1996. And bikes are his first love. He's still today goes off, he's got a bunch of mates and they go off to Wales and all sorts of places off-roading on their bikes. I'm sure he'd love to do it in New Zealand. So bikes are his first love, but also he'll tell you that, you know, when you

0: learn to put the power down on such a, you know, a narrow tire as a motorbike rear tire. You become very sensitive. Your balance is crucial. And I don't think it's a coincidence that many of Damon's greatest races were in the wet. And I think that's sort of, as I just said, it's the balance, the feel that he got from bike racing that really helped him. So although he didn't go-karting, I think what he learned in bike racing certainly set him up for a career in car racing.
1: All right. Tom, before we let you go, I've got to ask you this. You've been around the sport for so long. You've seen some of the greats. You've talked about Senna. You've talked about Schumacher. We've talked about Lewis Hamilton. Obviously, you're going to be on stage with Damon Hill as well, a former world champion. Who do you think is the greatest driver you've ever seen?
0: Well, that I've ever seen versus ever who seen. Is the greatest driver. Yeah. So it's so interesting. I would say, you know, I think Senna, who I never saw. I started my first race as a journalist, Grand Prix as a journalist, was in 1995. And of course, Senna lost his life in 94. One of my great sadnesses that I never got to interview Ayrton Senna. But of the drivers I have seen, two stand out. Michael Schumacher, obviously for what he did on the racetrack, he was a brilliant racing driver. But I think he galvanized Ferrari. One of the fun of Mattia Binotto, who's currently leading the Audi Formula One team, was Michael's engine guy at Ferrari. And he says that Michael was a great racing driver, but he was an even better leader. And, you know, that is what part of being a racing driver is, trying to attract all the right people to come and build you the best car, right? And I think Michael had those qualities off track that I don't think I've seen in any other racing driver. So Michael was a great racing driver, but what he did at Ferrari is phenomenal. So he'd be one. And I'm afraid Max Verstappen purely, he doesn't galvanize Red Bull in the way that Schumacher did Ferrari, but my God, what he does in a racing car is, I mean, you know, it's the time differences now because of semi-automatic gearboxes and things, the gaps between teammates are up and down the grid much tighter than they were 20 years ago, right? But Max still makes the difference. He can find 2/10 where no one else can. And I love him for that. And just looking at the body language of the car, you know, it sort of dances underneath him when he's on a qualifying lap. Senna-esque, but I never saw Senna, Rick, so I can't have him on my list.
1: Oh, well, you know, you can only say what you've seen in the flesh. Just on Shuey, on Michael Schumacher, you know, and I know this is playing into stereotypes, but having an Italian family, I feel like I can. Do you think the reason that he galvanized Ferrari is because Italians tend to be quite emotional, they tend to be quite emotive, they tend to be a little roller coaster. That pragmatic German that goes in there and just goes, this is what we need to do, because he was quite savvy on the engineering front as well, wasn't he? Was that the perfect marriage?
0: I tell you, I agree with everything you've just said. I think Michael, he was a sort of automaton, wasn't he, in terms of he could just bang in the lap times within 2/10 of each other, lap after lap after lap. But it was his relationship with Ross Brawn, who was the technical director at Ferrari, was at Benetton as well. Then Michael pulled Ross from Benetton to Ferrari. Ross also is incredibly calm and with a brilliant technical mind. And so I think the combination of Ross Brawn and Michael Schumacher was what was so devastating as well. You know, that combo was, I mean, I think of sort of Mika Hakkinen and Adrian Newey. They had a similar kind of relationship. And then if you read your history books and you think of Jim Clark with Colin Chapman back in the 60s, the drivers can't do it alone, right? You need a decent car. And they, all of the greats, seems to me, find a

0: Max did actually have it. Max Verstappen had it with Adrian Newey while he was until he left a couple of years ago. But yeah, there you go.
1: There you go, Tom. I really appreciate your time, my friend. I can't wait to see you October the 2nd at the Bruce Mason Theatre with some bloke called Damon Hill on the stage. We'll also be talking. Mate, I really appreciate you. And yeah, looking forward to an evening with Damon Hill in conversation with your good self, Tom Clarkson. Thanks very much.
0: All right. Pleasure. Thanks for having me on.

0: slightly out. The Warriors hit the front.
1: The Warriors are charging towards the finals after a win last week over the Rabbitohs. Now just two regular season games remain and both are at home. With a top two finish and the chance of a minor premiership still on the line. Next up is the Newcastle Knights coming to Go Media Stadium. 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The Warriors against the Knights. 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
12: The Formula One world does not stop and does not slip for anybody, not least Andrew Carline, who joins us on the show. Andy, good morning, mate.
13: Good morning. How are you?
12: Very good. Now, I heard a line yesterday, actually, from another correspondent who you would know, Bob McMurray, who was on the run home yesterday, and he said Liam Lawson probably couldn't have done any better and luckily didn't do any worse. I thought it was a good way to sum up Liam Lawson's return to Red Bull for one show only. What did you make of his drive and the result?
13: Oh, look, I thought he just absolutely knocked it out of the park. You know, the fact that a lot of the UK punters are saying that, you know, his performance was outstanding in a car that he had only just jumped into for that weekend and then didn't have time to set up properly before they had the sprint race. For him to be within a tenth of Max's qualifying position and then go on to finish in what was clearly the fourth fastest car. Like the Red Bull just didn't have the legs around Zandvoort, but he was a long way in front of the car behind him and a long way behind the car in front of him. So, but he felt that he extracted everything he could have out of the car. And I think most of the people who are looking at him are going, wow, okay, so this guy actually really does have some talent. So, yeah, I think he's, once again, in the eyes of all the other teams who are looking around at this time of the year, he should be right up there because he's

0: on the other hand, must have suffered a bit of a crisis of confidence after being so clearly in the lead of the championship and then just really not doing well after the break and losing out in the end to both Verstappen and Norris. So,
1: teammates and the dynamics continue to fascinate at Mercedes. George Russell, Kimi Antonelli. I mean, George Russell, I think, has garnered a reputation as a massive sook this season. But, you know, for some reasons outside his control, he's just being outclassed by the young man who's usurped his position in the team, isn't he?
0: Well, I think that's absolutely right. I mean, for George, he would have come into this year knowing that Mercedes had a very strong car and thinking, based on his previous performances, that he was going to be basically a runaway winner for the Drivers' Championship. But Antonelli, I think, took everybody by surprise, including George, and has proven to be pretty much always the faster of the two. I mean, George is quite good at winning sprint races, but that's before your car gets set up properly, you know, so they're kind of they're a bit of a lottery. But Kimi just... Yeah, he is more than a match for George, and I think it must be pretty devastating for George's confidence. Because I know when Mercedes asked him to give the place back to Antonelli, he was like, well, are we racing for the win, though? Because he was running in second at the time. He was like, are we racing for the win? And they're like, yes, we are. So he let Antonelli go past. And it turned out, really, they weren't really able. They were 11 seconds behind with not many laps to go. And George ended up losing again to Kimi. So, you know, that will have upset him as well, I imagine. Yeah, it's a... It's

0: Zandvoort, how are you feeling?
1: I think it's a real shame, actually. I think the drivers and the fans all really like Zandvoort. It's a tricky track sometimes. It's got some good passing places and some places that punish you quite hard if you make a mistake, as we saw with so many cars not finishing. Mm. So, yeah, I think it's always a shame when a race drops off the European calendar. You know, I would rather see European races than Middle Eastern races, to be honest, with the exception of Bahrain. I think the rest of them are a bit meh, you know, and it's all just money is talking. And it's, yeah, to me it's a shame. I'd like to see Hockenheim back too, to be honest. Probably the only European race I'd be happy to lose would be Monaco.
0: and that ain't happening anytime soon. Andy Carline joining us talking F1. Andy, always appreciate your time, buddy. Thanks so much for giving it to us today.
2: Thanks, Andy.
1: No problem at all.
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0: Decisions never seem quite so hard.

0: season, isn't it? This club is in absolute turmoil right now. Like, you think Shibasaki's moment when he turned up to training drunk, you got Ezra Mam, you got Reece Walsh. Like, this is a group coming off of such a high last year. Crazy to think and believe that they're in a situation where they're at now. Unbelievable.
1: It's essentially the same team. As far as the players they have to pick from that won a premiership that are doing what they're doing now. Yes, there has certainly been injuries. Payne Haas has been has missed some substantial chunks of the season, and he's off. I mean, you talk about instability. When Payne Haas announced he was leaving the Broncos before a ball was kicked this season, that certainly throws cats amongst the pigeons. You're looking at this team going, well, how are they going to cope with knowing that's there? We talk about, you know, how the Warriors don't have quote-unquote superstars, and that's why they can, you know, the play goes down. Well, unfortunately, superstars is what the Broncos are based around, and when their superstars bring the wrong energy, the team folds.
2: I know we've got to get to a break before the sports news headlines, but I heard the chat, and I've heard a lot of the chat out of the Australian punditry shows around the fact that Warriors don't have any superstars. Maybe not to Australians.
1: Yeah, yeah.
2: But I think that's a ridiculous assessment. Warriors are packed with superstars.
1: Mm. What they mean is the names that put up in lights in Australia. That's
2: Sammy,
1: their version
2: Sammy,
1: of superstars.
2: If some of those players in that Warriors side played for Australian clubs, they would be superstars, quote unquote, in Australia. Yeah. It's because they play for the Warriors, they're not considered superstars by NRL standards, which remains, and rightly so, Australian-centric. But that's the whole point. If you look through that Warriors side, it's absolutely chock-a-block with stars. It's just they don't have the same billing because they're not rocking out for the Sharks or for Manly or for the Eels or for the Storm and Broncos, etc. I absolutely bristle at the suggestion that our team don't have superstars, unless, of course, superstar is a synonym for narcissistic ass. Because you're dead right there. The Warriors don't have those. Time for breakfast. Izzy, you've been thinking hard on this, and we'll work through this over the next hour or so, but we need a starter, and we've got plenty of texts in on this. Quintessential 90s athletes has been the topic that we've been set for homework last night by the Ackerman. What have you got, and where do you start? Because to me, the 90s was the time of my teenage years. Yeah, I was a bit old. I'm a bit older than you.
0: But yeah, I was a young kid.
2: Come as a surprise to many.
0: But I think I was, yeah.
2: This was poster time. This is favourite hero athlete poster time for me.
0: Well,
2: what have you got?
0: There are two memories that will live long in my mind for a very, very long time, and that's hanging out with my brothers and sisters, and we're doing, you know, what kids do best. They go outside, they play sport, but then they come inside and they get on the PlayStation, they play certain things. And I grew up playing Jonalomu rugby. So Jonalomu would be my 1995 athlete, where I just put rugby on the map for me, seeing Jonah do what Jonah does best. So Jonah would be one of those. I'm going to also throw in Shane Warne, and I'm going to Warney Cricket. I absolutely loved that. When you had the cheat codes and you put in beach ball and you got this cricket ball coming down at size of a balloon and you're smashing over the fence, like Shane Warne, 1992 through to 2007, 708 wickets. What an absolute legend. So Warney and Lomu. So Peter Blake, the America's Cup is now New Zealand's Cup.

0: AFL fans is also a lot of Major League Baseball fans.
1: Oh, I know who you're going for.
0: And I'm going to go with primetime.
1: Mm-hmm.
0: I'm going to go with primetime. Deion Sanders. And now he's a player, a one-of-a-kind athlete. He was obviously picked in the NFL for cornerback, but he can play anywhere. He won two Super Bowls. He went to a Major League World Series. He played 14 seasons in the NFL for multiple teams. You'd have to say Dallas Cowboys is where he really made his name. And then he was also played nine seasons with baseball and Major League Baseball. So Deion Sanders, prime time. Now he's coach prime, would be someone that I love. Those are my four.
1: That is an amazing list. Well, you can't go past Jordan.
0: No.
1: You cannot go past MJ.
0: Yep.
1: He would be top of my list. From a tennis point of view, I would argue that Agassi was the rock star of the 90s. Michael Chang, Pete Sampras, others who also came through that time. But Agassi was the guy, right? The people, they love the wigs.
0: Yeah.
1: Brooke Shields, romance. Agassi was just that kind of player. I mean, I was a Sampras fan.
0: Yep.
1: I loved the way that Pistol Pete played tennis. And because to me, he was the forerunner for what Federer would become. You know, where Agassi was kind of the Nadal showy, Djokovic showy, that Sampras was much more elegant. And I think the way he dismantled opponents was unbelievable. So I would have to put him on my list of 90s athletes as well. And there's also, I'm not a huge ice hockey fan, but you cannot even begin to underestimate the impact of the great Wayne Gretzky.
0: Yeah.
1: I mean, the world knew Wayne Gretzky, even if they didn't know ice hockey. And I think that sometimes that's the test of a true athlete, isn't it? When even those who aren't cast in the die of your sport would also be able to pick you out of a lineup. And I think, as someone mentioned the other day, and it may well have been Sean Fitzpatrick, actually, on a podcast, where he said Jonah Lomu was the first and only true global rugby star. The first and only. And what an amazing thing to say about an All Black, considering all the talk around the brand and the global brand. But I think he's right.
0: Everyone knows
1: Jonah Lomu just transcended the game like no athlete before and like no athlete since. And while a number of our athletes certainly have stardom around the world, it tends to be within the rugby world. Those who didn't know rugby knew Jonah.
0: Yep.
1: And that is transformational.
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1: The NRL finals are almost here, and there's a brand new show getting you ready for the business end of the season. Introducing The Finals Countdown with Sam Ackerman, breaking down all the action as the race for the premiership heats up. Who's making a run for the title? Who's under pressure? And which teams have what it takes when the stakes are at their highest? The Finals Countdown, Wednesday from 6 p.m. right here on Sport Nation. This is the best of the Rural Roundup on Sport Nation.
2: Good afternoon, everyone, and welcome into the Rural Roundup for Friday. Happy Friday, TGIF. We have an epic show lined up for you today. Coming up, could the Opportunity Party be the kingmakers for the election? They're polling that way. We catch up with Daniel Ebb, the top deputy leader, to ask all the big questions. And then it's fishing. We're reeling in some good yarns today with the NZ Boat Fish and Dive Expo legend Mike Penn, and Bryce Dineen, wish fulfillment.

0: What does it take? What's the pressure like, you know, heading into the last round?
1: Well, there's certainly, you know, always pressure. The only thing that I would say is just the decisions, like I just comment on the decisions that come into play down the stretch in a championship. That's probably the biggest thing in terms of the pressure.
0: I do want to talk about, I guess, your role in training Cole. He was trained by you in your backyard, essentially. How and when did you know he was something special?
1: Well, I think just as we went through that journey, so it got delayed because of COVID. The plan was for him to spend time learning Supercross craft and then go to start racing in what was then the Essex Futures class, which is the category for amateurs to cut their teeth, you know, in American Supercross. So we started that. It became pretty evident his ability to learn. And I think that's probably the thing that stands out the most to anyone that is involved with Cole, is just the way in which he absorbs information, processes it, and then, you know, you eventually see visually, you know, what you've been advising or coaching him on the bike. And that's probably what really started to stand out. I think what really probably stood out to me the most is when he showed up to that first Essex Futures race, what he was able to do that night, never been to an American race, you know, himself, or even attended a race. Anaheim Stadium packed with 50,000 plus people, and he was able to finish fourth that night. Ultimately, I think that's probably the hardest thing for Kiwis that I've witnessed, is when you Kiwis in their own backyard, certainly from what I see in motocross, we're really comfortable.
0: Yeah.
1: But just even jumping on a plane and going to Australia seems to upset the comfort zone, let alone, you know, flying up to America or Europe.
0: One thing that a lot of the big names in America saw from him that they hadn't seen was the whoops, and how he came out and he just jumped them, and he rides those whoops faster than most of the riders in the 450 classes, and whoops where champions and races are lost and won, aren't they? So can you talk us through some of the techniques that you taught him and why that was kind of important for you?
1: Yeah, you've done your research, your due diligence for your interview, because he certainly

0: a family involved. So that's two citizens incomes, which is our a way that we sort of will lift 50,000 families out of poverty and provide the largest tax cut in New Zealand history to low-income New Zealanders who rent, working New Zealanders who rent. That's how we achieve that through the citizens' income. The other piece is that we have a very generous package for child support payments. So if you have a young family, you're probably going to do quite well out of this. And again, if you now are a farm that's doing a lot of conservation work, you're bringing down your land value tax, you're really starting to look at that break-even point quite realistically and potentially a tax cut. So it's hard to give an exact number, but we think that land value around about the 4 mil mark is getting pretty close considering these other facets to the plan.
1: At 5.3%, that's where you're polling currently. You personally, as Daniel Ebb, Deputy Leader of the Opportunity Party, who would you be most excited to work with in Parliament? A person, not a party.
0: This is dangerous. I know I'm thinking of my master messaging document that I have to read regularly being like, don't, be careful. I could feel our general manager's hand on the back of my shoulder. I don't think we have the luxury of picking a side, to be honest. Okay. Like the reason that I've stepped away from, you know, farming business for the last 10 years and, you know, I've barely get back on the farm much with this massive schedule, I'm not going to... And all of us are not going to put aside your business and family and all that kind of stuff just to make the problem of political tribalism worse. New Zealand does not need another side added to the left bloc. We do not need another side added to the right bloc. What we need is a centrist player. And we haven't right now got sort of that calm hand on the tiller that keeps the boat in the level direction. What we have instead is one side wins, you know, and then all the oars get paddled on that side. So we swing to one side and then the other side 3 years later wins the election and we go all helter-skelter to the other side. We need political stability and consistency, and fundamentally that is what we are standing to deliver. And in order to do that, we have to protect at all costs our ability to work with both the left and right of politics. So that is why I'm going to give you a very politician's answer and say both.
1: Yeah, you have those party lines down, Dan. That is Daniel Ebb, Deputy Leader of the Opportunity Party. Dan, thank you so much for your time. It is much appreciated.
0: Yeah, no worries. Thanks for the opportunity to participate. Good on you.
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1: The Boat, Fish and Dive Expo kicks off at Mystery Creek this weekend, and we've got the event organiser Mike Penn on the line to join us for a yarn and tell us more. Mike, this is exciting. Third year of the event, but the biggest and most exciting one yet.
15: 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So, yeah, we're pretty excited with the support for it. We've got 185 exhibitors and over 250 brands exhibiting. And we sold out probably 3 months ago. It's a nice feeling to have that kind of backing from the industry.
1: Yeah, and kids love events like this, don't they?
15: Absolutely, yeah. They're our future guardians, of the ocean. So we need to try and get them interested in the scene, and also use the platform to educate and grow responsible fishers and divers and boaters in the future.
1: And actually, on that, education and marine stewardship are one of the key, two of the key pillars of the event. Can you tell us about that?

0: So through the Seeker Foundation, we do a lot of volunteer management hunts where we go in as a team and harvest a lot of the deer off those properties and then bone the meat out and mince it, and it goes to food banks and Ronald McDonald House and Starship Hospital and things. And it's all a volunteer, no-cost system, basically. And there's a lot of amazing groups out there doing it. It all started with Fiord Lamopiti Foundation in Te Anau, who kind of blueprinted that system. And, yeah, there's been a lot of really neat people set up similar systems, and it's helping with the problem. There is a lot of media misinformation out there as well. So, but yeah, there is definitely areas that do need more attention and better deer management. And it's really important that hunters step up and participate and help with the problem. And same with the divers and fishermen with their take and, you know, kinner explosion and things like that. It's, if everyone does a little, it adds up to a lot.
1: What difference do you think this is going to make to, you know, the management of Seeker, you know, in the Central Plateau?
0: I think it's an amazing achievement, and there's so many people who just do a thankless job behind the scenes, you know, thousands and thousands of hours of work for the hunting and fishing and, you know, communities that most people don't even realise is happening. You know, like Cam Speedy, they're just legends. They, they're really qualified in their space. They know what they're talking about. And just the personal time that they invest, ultimately for other people, you know, for the hunting community or fishing diving community on a whole, you know, Matt Watson legacy, there's just so many people that contribute huge amounts of time and expertise into these fields, and they don't get the recognition they deserve for it. But I think with things like a herd of special interest and a lot of government policy change, both in the hunting and fishing sector, the momentum is positive, like it's going in the right direction, and we need to be seen as a group, passionate group of people who want sustainability and want best practice and want management of these resources. And if everyone stands up and contributes just a little bit, join a club, come to the shows, join clubs, get involved with volunteer days, it goes so far, and it doesn't take much from, you know, just if everyone just gives a little bit, it turns into a big animal and one that's recognised. And yeah, the momentum is going in the right direction as far as that's concerned for me. People are being educated and becoming more aware and getting involved, and then changing their own practice when they're out fishing, hunting, diving. And if everyone does it again, it makes a big difference.
1: Mike Penn, thank you so much for your time. I really appreciate it, and all the best for the expo this weekend.
0: Yeah, you're very welcome, Aaron. Thanks for having us.
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0: It's just, yeah, it's definitely good for the soul, that's for sure.
1: Now, what fishing stories do you have for us today? What's the biggest fish you've caught off Noah?
0: Look, not actually off Noah, but every year I go and spend my time away up to good friends Scott and Lisa based in Whangaroa. We go up and normally target kingfish out of Whangaroa Harbour there on Nautilus charters, and spending time with them, they've made their accommodation wheelchair accessible as well, not only for myself but also to support other people with disabilities. And I'm not sure if you've been up to Whangaroa, but it's a very, very special place, very beautiful. And yeah, January this year, we're out live baiting for kingfish, and unbeknownst to me, this big red belly popped up. We thought we had not a bad kingfish, and it was actually a 14.6 kilogram snapper. So, a fish of a lifetime for me. And yeah, 14.6 kgs, around 33 pounds, and totally blown away. And a fish of a lifetime, that's for sure.
1: Now, what's your plans for Project Noah and for Wish for Fish heading forward? Can you tell us what you've got in the works at the moment?
0: Yeah, look, I'm humbled to say that I sit on an advisory panel for the New Zealand Sports Fishing Council. We work closely together, forming a relationship to facilitate accessible opportunities through the 53 recreational fishing clubs in New Zealand, encouraging the clubs to, open up their arms and welcome, people with illness and disability. Their program is called FishAble, and they're looking to lift awareness around that. For us, we've got something pretty special in the pipeline, where we're looking to take the boat north. We will look to complete 60 odd trips over 4.5 months, and facilitate, trips for approximately 1,800 clients. So we're not quite there yet, but along the way, we're going to showcase what the organisation's worked really, really hard to achieve.
1: One last question for you there, Bryce. Your clients, what is the feedback that you get from them about how something like this has made a difference or changed their lives?
0: Oh, look, it's life-changing, as you said, Speedy, to give the gift of something that I used to take for granted, but now can empower them, can empower their families and loved ones. And you do see changes. We support people, for example, on the mental spectrum, bipolar, schizophrenia, depression, things like that. But also the camaraderie that's formed out on the water. People feel safe. They can start talking about their challenges or issues. We've got a team of skippers and deckhands and volunteers that actively help facilitate these kind of conversations as well. And also, my background living with a disability, we've got the ability to link them into support networks as well. So, it's not always about fishing, it's about the experience and turning their adversity into opportunity. So, yeah, I'd like to just do one little plug and encourage anyone that wants to nominate their loved one out on the water to jump on our website, www.wishforfish.co.nz, if you're in a position to support.
1: And hopefully we can spread this message far and wide across the country as well. Wish for Fish, an amazing, amazing charity. And Bryce, thank you so much for your time. We really appreciate it.
0: No worries. Thank you for this opportunity.
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1: What an incredible man. His outlook on life, his positivity, his drive, everything about Bryce Dineen is just amazing. And what a good show we've had today. Really positive. Some fantastic guests. Thank you to our wonderful guests, Ben Townley. Go listen to the full chat with Ben Townley wherever you get your podcasts. I think it's about half an hour long. We talk about, not just Cole Davies, but also the sport in New Zealand we talk about BT himself, obviously. Thank you to Daniel Ebb and Mike Penn, our other guests. Thank you to producer Craig for putting the show together and being very quiet in the booth over there. That is all we have time for today. I'm going to speak as fast as I can because we've run out of time. Make sure you follow us on socials, the Rural Roundup, Instagram, Facebook, TikTok. We have some videos going up of our chat with BT and Bryce Dineen as well. And have a wonderful weekend, everyone. Stay warm, stay dry. Job done, take it easy, and we will talk to you on Monday.
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12: 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Plenty of information coming your way today. What have we got on the show for you? Very shortly, we'll catch up with John Dunn, talk about the Diamond Racing team and a couple of wins they had on Friday night, where the rest of their feature race horses are and where they're going next, and whether he can drive a winner today at Ashburton. Yes, two domestic harness meetings for you this afternoon. Well, actually, they start in the morning, 5 minutes to 12, the first of 10 out of the Speed Capital Ashburton Raceway, and we'll talk to Johnny about that. We'll also catch up with Brent White. He and his son Tim have horses both there and at Gore. Now, just a six-race program out of Gore today, first at 1:42, but don't worry, we won't leave them behind. Mark Hurrell will join us. He's got a number of winning chances there today, so we'll talk to he and Brent White in the Southern Man segment. And then we'll have a

0: chat to Hayden Cullen. Hayden and Amanda had a couple of winners at Addington on Friday night as well. So we'll have a chat to Hayden about those and about their race team. But a regular on Trot's Talk is John Dunn. He's very kindly joined us this morning. A very good morning to you, Johnny.
1: Morning, Greg.
0: Thanks so much for your time again, mate. A couple of winners on Friday night I wanted to touch on. Subtle, nice to get that box ticked off, and a fresh condition will only improve from that.
1: Yeah, definitely. Like, yeah, she showed the potential of the two-year-old, and then just give her little things went wrong, so we give her a good long spell, and yeah, it was great to get that maiden win ticked off all right, and get her tracking around the corners a bit better. She should go win a few this school.
0: Yeah, gate-wise, that's what I've discussed with you in the past. It definitely looked improved on Friday night. Is that just going to continue to improve, or I guess that's what you're hoping will happen?
1: Yeah, we're more hoping, but in the straight, she's a beautiful way of going trotter, and she sort of just lines the bends up and just not as comfortable. So a lot better the other night, so hopefully just mentally sort of improves herself.
0: All right, what about Sidestepper? Only had limited trials and workouts before coming to the races, and you can just see that natural improvement. That was a pretty nice performance on Friday night.
1: Yeah, the sort of fellow, he's taken a while to work it all out. He showed a bit of ability as a young horse, but then gave him a big long spell, and he's still not 100% tractable, but the motor's there. So, and he is getting better, like you say. He sort of has been off the place too many times, so hopefully just keeps improving.
0: All right, what about Smoke and Ashes? What did you make of that run on Friday night?
1: Yeah, he got off the gate terrible. Like, normally he shows a bit of gate speed. He just sort of couldn't find his rhythm, but the way he hit the line was good, because those first two sort of cleared out and were a long way back and just missed third, so happy with him.
0: Speaking of a horse that got third, Captain Tyron, look, the race just didn't pan out for you, Johnny, and was first up, so the performance from Captain Tyron going forward certainly looks pretty positive.
1: Yeah, sure does. Like, he pleased us early as a two-year-old, and then we took him up the Nelson Circuit and sort of, impressive up there, but his run the other night was great. And it was sort of, I was sort of bugging from out wide at eight. I would have had to burn really hard and try and cross him or sit park with the trip if I didn't. And like you say, this is the way the race didn't pan out that well, but he definitely hit the line great.
0: All right, where's always a Porsche at? It was always going to be pretty hard, I thought, 2,600 metres, 20 behind.

0: So, yeah, we'll get a bit of luck. Should have to be a nice each way chance.
1: All right. There's a horse that's had luck three times and three runs this time in. It's all been bad, though. His name is Unico Rialta.
0: Yeah, he sort of had no luck at all, but he's hitting the line well, and he sort of he come through, can't fold his work at home. Got a nice enough draw second row, so

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0: Yes, welcome into our Southern Man segment. This is Trot's Talk, of course, brought to you by HRNZ. We're heading to the deep south to Mark Hurrell. Very good morning to you, Mark.
1: Hey, Greg, how you going?
0: Yeah, look, I'm excellent, thanks, mate. How's things down there, given the week that we had leading into last Sunday, which saw that series of races being run on the Monday? Have you had a good few days since then, and what can we expect today?
1: We'd had a pretty good week leading up to today, but it's going to be pretty wet today, unfortunately, but we'll just have to make do with what we've got.
0: All right, you certainly will. Mark, I'm looking at your record here. Last win, in fact, you had three of them, on the 12th of July in Invercargill.

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12: Welcome back into Trot's Talk. Yes, brought to you by HRNZ. Let's go back to Friday night. Hayden and Amanda Cullen had a very good night, including this horse first up. Eyes wide open. Let's bring in Matt Cross to bring her home.
13: 400 metres to go. Royal Monarch leads 2.5, eyes wide open. La Venture, Jetstream dropped the bit. Kingdom Hill working hard, 3 wide. 29.9, third quarter. Royal Monarch for home, 2 lengths. Oh, he's galloped Royal Monarch. He blew to bits, and that's going to leave eyes wide open in front. La Venture now 4 lengths away. They're clear from Kingdom Hill, 100 to go. Eyes wide open is a mile in front, and eyes wide open's going to romp in on debut. The What the Hill gelding wins by a half a dozen, beats La Venture. Good run, Kingdom Hill for third, Royal Monarch fourth. What could have been?
12: Yeah, super performance by Eyes Wide Open. He, rather than she, apologies there. He was simply too good. He tried up really nicely. Blair Orange sat in the bike and yeah, he was too strong. Royal Monarch was in front and looked likely to give him a decent fight up the straight, but yeah, it was a little bit too good, Eyes Wide Open. Hard to say what might have happened had Royal Monarch stayed trotting, but the way he hit the line, Eyes Wide Open, it may not have mattered. He is co-trained by Hayden Cullen, and Hayden has kindly joined us on the line. Morning to you, Hayden.
14: Good morning, Greg. How you going, mate?
12: Yeah, I'm excellent, thanks. Gee, that was pleasing. You got a big group of owners involved in this horse, and he was just simply too good. Nice performance, wasn't it?
14: It was, Greg, yeah. No, we're really, really proud of him. You know, he'd been pretty solid through his trials. You know, there's been a lot of hard work going to this, you know. He's tried up really nicely. I think he had four trials, you know, so he had plenty of practice under his belt. But sort of come race day, you never know. There's always that little bit extra pressure. But, you know, we've got the number one reinsman in the bike, you know, and it's always a helping hand when you've got him on board.
12: Yeah, he was pretty keen to get on this horse race day, I know that. The Big Syndicate, tell me about how you put that together, the Cullen Racing Syndicate. I think you paid just over $32,000 for this guy.
14: Yeah, we really liked him at the sales, Greg. He's a nice cut of a horse. I think the only thing that might have put a couple of people off was the way he walks, but we sort of had a walk the hill before that, you know, and she walked exactly the same, and he sort of doesn't wear a boot at all in front, you know, so I think that may have put a few people off, but most of the people in that syndicate, a lot of them have moved over from the Alabar syndicates, which have finished up now, so Ivan Burns, he's the manager, and he's been a great hand to our stable, you know. He's got a lot of new owners involved, and a lot of them have sort of been there from the Chase Auckland days. So, they've had a bit of luck, that syndicate.
12: Yeah, they have. What's the plan now with him, assuming that you build towards that Harness Million final where he is the second favourite?
14: Yeah, look, he'll go back to Addington on the 11th, just under 2 weeks now. So it seems to suit him, you know. His trials were just spaced out 2 weeks at a time. He doesn't really take too much work in between that. You know, it worked out well last Friday for him. So we'll head back on the 11th. Then there's a nice trot on the 25th, which is another 2 weeks after that, for 50K. I think it's called the Sundon, and that'll be his final lead up into the Harness Million. But As long as, you know, he stays sound, which that's what he does, and his manners stay great, you know, he should be good chances in all of them.
12: Yeah, that looks perfect, doesn't it? A two-week break for each of those, that Harness Million final. Great night, it'll be at Addington on the 9th of October. A trump card keeps making a bit of a liar out of you, mate. Sat Park the other night and outstayed them for a horse that generally needs a sit, but I don't think you'll be complaining.
14: Oh, definitely not, Greg. No, he's a lovely horse, and he's done a super job, you know. You'd just love to own him. He's like a little cash flow machine, I guess. He always gives his all, and, like you said, he's probably not suited to sit out there, but he sort of stayed out of the early rush, and Craig was very patient, you know. He didn't put any pressure on, and with that bit of a wind up the straight there, he really zoomed home. So, really, really proud of that horse. He's doing a super job.
12: Yeah, he is.

0: Well, this Wednesday coming at Rangiora, and then she'll be at Addington the following Friday as well. But yeah, they both had good breaks after their last starts, and they come back in great order. And I just thought she probably benefited of one more trial, so we'll do that Wednesday with her. But she's come back super. I thought last year she done a great job, but he just feels a lot stronger this time in, and I think she should have a pretty fruitful rest of the season.
1: All right, Faith Not Fear, couldn't have been more impressive in his first race day appearance. Just love the way he put his backside down and really went for it. He won super, didn't he?
0: Yeah, he was great. Yeah, he's a horse we've always had a lot of time for, and he just went for a bit of a growing patch last time in, so we're sort of lucky with how the seasons are now. We were able to put him out for 3 months, you know, and he's come back bigger and stronger, and he tried up well going into that race, and Sam drove him a treat, you know, looked after him well, and there's no more than a zip up the straight, really. But really like the way he done it, and he's another one. He's come through the race well, and still get more improvements to be made on him, but he's a pretty nice horse going forward.
1: Yeah, and of course Chigsy, a couple of really strong charges going forward to the likes of the Harness Million.
0: Yeah, pretty lucky, Greg. You know, we've got a great bunch of young horses coming through, and he's another horse. He done a great job last time in, you know, just got beaten by a nose or whatever it was, in his last couple. But just one thing we know about him, the racing doesn't really seem to bother him. He's always in for a dog fight, and part of the racing seems to be the better for him. He's in a really good place, and I thought he tried up really well. Last Wednesday or Tuesday, sorry, and then he'll head to Addington next Friday also. But it's just a starting point for him. But really, really pleased with him at this stage.
1: Yeah, it could be a pretty strong race that with the likes of Tour Party.
0: Yeah, I think so, Greg. Just sort of be interesting how many numbers are there, but there'll definitely be a lot of quality there, I'd say.
1: Yep, absolutely, and you've already unleashed Ashley Franks, doing a great job too. Really strong stable at the moment for you and Amanda. Really appreciate the update, mate. Thanks so much for your time on a Sunday morning, and nice work to you both on Friday night. And yep, things are setting up beautifully for the spring for you.
0: Yeah, no, thanks very much, Greg. Really appreciate it.
1: Excellent stuff. There he is, Hayden Cullen. Hayden and Amanda, certainly a stable to follow. A couple of wins in the last 2 weeks at Addington. Not an easy thing to do, but they've certainly got some arsenal at the moment. Short break for us in the home straight. 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It is brought to you by HRNZ. Go to hrnz.co.nz. A couple of winners for you on the other side.
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7: In the home straight on Trots Talk. Yes, brought to you by HRNZ. Last week we mentioned that this was probably going to be our last show. We've had a bit of a reprieve. I think there's another couple of weeks still to come of Trots Talk. So 5 years today since Trots Talk kicked off with myself and Michael Guerin. And when we do have that final show, he'll join me and we'll have a chat about all things harness racing and the last 5 years on radio. Okay, more about today's meetings. Ashburton kicks off 5 to 12, the first there. We spoke to John Dunn, really keen on Unico Rialta. Race 5, runner number 11 on an each-way basis. The Lock Quinella of the day looks race 6. It's an Everly R Series heat. Indulge Me's very good, so Song of Seas. I reckon they'll run 1-2. Just had a look at the fixed Quinella for you. $2.45. Definitely worth the play. And in race 7, it is the junior driver's race. Crystal Hackett's down, and she's driving Moonlight CC. Robbie Close was on the show last week, and he said, outside of the draw at Rangiora, thought it was a winning chance. Drew the outside of the second row, had no hope. Drawn 1 today, over the 1,700, early gate speed. Really like her chances. $7 the price there. To Gore, well, we spoke to Mark Hurrell, and he was pretty keen on Raka Murph. So race 3, number 7, Raka Murph might be your go there. Big thank you to John Dunn, to Mark Hurrell, to Brent White, of course, trains alongside his son Tim. And then we caught up, of course, with Hayden Cullen with a big wrap on their team. So that has been Trots Talk for another week. Massive night of harness racing coming up at Addington Raceway on Friday night. Super program there. We've also got the finals of the series out of Auckland, the Metro Series. But ITM Race Night at Addington includes the Ordeal Cup, the New Brighton Cup, the Ian Dobson. Just a super night of harness racing there, and a two-year-old Phillies heat to boot, along with those two-year-olds that I had a chat to Hayden Cullen about. That has been Trots Talk for another week. I'll talk to you in 7 days' time. Thanks to Matt for pressing all the right buttons. Enjoy the rest of your Sunday.
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9: 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It must be down to this stinking rule.
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14: Joining us now is a man I've been really looking forward to talking to today, and that is Mr. Olympia hopeful Ephraim Gudgeon, who joins us on the line. Ephraim, good morning to you.
15: Morning, brother.
16: Morning, brother. Thank you. Thanks for having me on, mate.
14: Mate, it's a great pleasure to have you with us. Ephraim, just tell us your story, mate. I know your story could go for days, but just tell us a little bit about yourselves and introduce yourself to our listeners.
16: My name's Ephraim, Ephraim Gudgeon, born and raised Hamilton. Pretty much just to cut a long story short, I had an accident, jumped off waterfall and broke my back and became paralyzed back in 2017. And um, since then, I've became a big fan of bodybuilding while I was in hospital for a couple of months, and came across wheelchair bodybuilding, and pretty much decided if I'm going to be in a wheelchair, then I'll try to look good in a wheelchair. And so I jumped in a few

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0: has really opened up our game. So, yeah, we're all for it.
1: Yeah, okay. And Braxton Sorensen-McGee, obviously fantastic talent, and came through the Sevens program. We have the Black Ferns, fantastic Sevens team, and a 15s team that are world champions, or have been world champions as well. We've seen in the men's game that it's changed, and that you used to be able to, you know, grab an exciting Sevens player and put them on the wing for a super team or for a New Zealand team. That seems to have changed now because Sevens is such a different sport. How do you see the transition from Sevens to 15s and back again now in the women's game?
0: Yeah, I think it's got a lot tougher because of the demands of both game. Obviously, 15s is a bit more tactical, particularly around the backfield, which is massive for Brax and her role at fullback around covering kick space, but also looking at her picking options to put us in the right area. So that's massive. And there's also a big change around the physical demands as well. Obviously, Sevens being a bit shorter, sharper, a bit faster, but our game obviously being longer and needing the power and the collision, repetitive collision fitness in there. So I think it will get tougher to do over the years, but that's a good challenge for both programs and how we collaborate to allow these special talents to do both.
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5: I think we got him. I think we've got him on the line now. I reckon PJ Marsh was more surprised than me when he turned up at the TAB club rooms at the Warriors game, and the amount of affection and love that was thrown out to the former Warrior. Great to welcome into the show, PJ Marsh. G'day, champion.
6: Hey, guys. Nah, it's an absolute pleasure, and apologies for being late.
5: Mate, you're doing charity work. There's no need to apologise for doing charity stuff, mate.
6: Nah, that's all good. Yeah, it's been a great day. I'm out at a careers day for young Indigenous students, so it's a great day.
5: I just sort of mentioned then, I hadn't seen you since you'd played for the Warriors 20 plus years ago, and you came back and I chatted to you on the stage in the members lounge, and the number of people that flocked you and loved you and all that sort of thing, it was quite cool for me to stand back and watch how much high regard you're still held in from a club that you performed for so well.
6: Oh, look, it was a shock to me as well. You know, it seems like yesterday, but it's been a hell of a long time, and I'm surprised that some of the people that were coming up to me, I could only imagine that they were getting a few yarns from their their older relatives, because they probably weren't even born when I was playing football. It feels it's that long ago. But no, look, it was a pleasure, and I think it was even for my wife. You know, she was quite surprised. She's never been the biggest fan of rugby league, which is funny to say, but she never really used to come to the Warriors game. She used to tell me that she'd rather stay at home. She could see it better on TV.
5: It was cool, actually. While you were being mobbed by the members, I got a chance to just stand to the side and have a good chat to your wife. And I was just like, I always want to tip my cap to the people that keep the home fires burning while you're out doing your thing. She's been a champion in your life, hasn't she?
6: Oh, look, you know, it still gets me emotional. I think even the day I said that, it does get me emotional. I had some tough times. I obviously had some amazing times in New Zealand. It was an amazing couple of years. But I also had probably the toughest time of my life when I fractured my neck. And, simple things. You know, my wife and I, she was only young at the time. She was 19 years old, and here she was helping a so-called big tough footballer get up out of his chair and go to the toilet. It was a tough 2 years, and she stood by me and supported me through all those tough times. And I take my hat off to my wife. It was some tough times, but she's an amazing person.
5: She is. She is. So big thank you from the league community to your wife. You, like, through that injury time, and I don't want to bring up the tough times, but I wanted to ask you about your relationship with the game of rugby league, because you fell out of love with it for quite a while, didn't you, PJ?
6: Yeah. I didn't only just have my neck injury. It sort of got the better of me in the end, and that's ultimately why I did end up retiring what I would consider early. I felt like I wanted to play till I was 40, but I retired at 29 years of age. And look, it was it was definitely tough, the times with injuries.

0: I suppose it's just one of those things that goes hand in hand with rugby league, I suppose.
1: Yeah, it was a tough injury. It must have been tough to get through. And I remember, I'm hoping you can retell the story when you came back to the Warriors after quite some time and you went to the captain's run and you were standing on the side of the field. Just talk us through what happened that day.
0: Yeah, sorry, I sort of lost track there. But look, when I finished playing rugby league, I pretty much got out of town. I went back to sort of where I grew up, the Central Highlands, a small mining community, and obviously I had two young boys at the time and a daughter. They wanted to play rugby league, and I'd fallen totally out of, you know, love with the game, and I didn't want them to play rugby league because I felt as though the NRL had abandoned me, and I'd injured myself, and I didn't want that life for them. But I just still remember that I went away for 2 weeks and I came back home, and my wife had signed my oldest boy up to play rugby league. And I remember going to his first ever game, and I just watched him, the enjoyment on his face. I think he only touched the ball once in the whole game. And but he just looked at me and he smiled, and I seen him playing out on the field, and I just remembered that what rugby league had done for me and had given me as a kid, and how could I deny, you know, to my sons the chance to play the game that I once loved. And from then on, it sort of just went from there. My oldest boy now is, funny enough, he's at the New Zealand Warriors playing in the younger grades, and I'm sure that one day he'll play in the NRL. He's a talent.
1: He sure is. I've actually had a text about him saying PJ Sunbalen is an absolute gun. It's such a shame he's had an ankle injury. He's definitely a future NRL player. I hope the Warriors keep him. That's from Zane, the Warrior-holic. Are you happy for him to stay in New Zealand? Are you happy with what you see from the organisation when you've been over?
0: Oh, look, I'm sure the whole of New Zealand's still buzzing with everything that is about the Warriors. I just think that Andrew McFadden and Webby, what they've done, they've built it from the ground up, and I think their systems are second to none, and I think that they're benefiting, you know, all of the rewards of all that stuff now. And I think it's we might see a lot of tough decisions for the Warriors in the next sort of few years, because they're doing such a great job with their development that it's going to be very difficult to hold on to all of these great players that they're sort of developing. But look, I'm certainly happy for him to be where he is at the minute, because, you know, it's more about the systems. Yes, he's obviously got a few players in front of him, but he's at a great age. He's only 19 years old. He made his New South Wales Cup debut this year, and yes, he's had a few injuries, but you know, he's similar to myself. He's a late developer. He's obviously a lot bigger than I am and was. But look, he is a talent, and I think that he'll certainly come through the ranks at some stage. He's learning from and watching one of the best. I know for a fact that Wade Egan's one of his favourite players, and what an amazing thing he gets to go to training with him and train against him sometimes. So that'd be a bit of a spin out for him, I could only imagine. But look, he's doing well, mate, and I'm very happy that he's in a system like the Warriors system.
1: Take us back to your playing days, your happy days in the club, and you were part of a pretty special group of players. Who did you enjoy playing alongside in those days from the Warriors crew?
0: Well, there is a lot of them, but look, I love Stacey James. It's one of those things, you sort of look at most good and really good hookers, and you look at really good halfbacks. They complement each other, every single side. You know, I know for a fact that, you know, in 2002, a lot of teams sort of started watching me from dummy half a lot. The Stacey just absolutely run amok because they were sort of focused a bit around the ruck at myself. And then if they sort of were watching Stacey, then that gave me the opportunity. And you look at someone like Andrew Johns, Denny Badiris was his hooker. Cooper Cronk, Cameron Smith was his hooker. So, but definitely Stacey Jones, mate. He was the ultimate competitor. For a guy of his size, the things that he could do in 2002, I know that we talk about as Warriors fans and players. We do talk about the AT side a lot, and I'm probably very biased towards it, but I don't think you get too many better teams and players than that AT team.
1: Yeah, it was fantastic times. Well, I've had a text. He's texted twice, actually. You might know this guy. He just says up the wires from Eli from Whakatane. I don't know if you know Eli from Whakatane.
0: Oh, who knows? Like I said, I meet a lot of people, but yeah, not sure.
1: Not sure.
0: But look, as I said, mate, I've only been able to get over there once or twice this year, but I certainly will hopefully get over a lot more next year. As I said, and Zane mentioned earlier on the text, Balan's had a couple of injuries this year, and it's been a little bit of a sort of disappointing season for him in games wise, but his goal was to make one New South Wales Cup game, and he played three. And you know, he's on the up. Like I said, he's only 19 years old. He's got to not be too hard on himself, and I'm sure that he'll get his shot one day.
1: Does he get on the phone to you between games and have a yarn and pick your brain?
0: Yeah, he does a bit. I think I've probably been a little bit critical. My wife's always into me about let the boys do their thing, and I've learnt to sort of calm down a little bit. My youngest boy, he plays as well. He'll be off to the Dolphins at the end of this year, and he's a hooker as well. Funny enough, plays a bit of lock, but look, he definitely calls me here and there. He's a bit of a homebody, which has really shocked us that. He's done so well adapting to living out of home. And as I said, he's only young and he's moved country, not just, down the road. So he's moved country, he's on his own. And I'm just really thankful to the Warriors that they've seen their systems not only just are great in developing them as rugby league players, but off the field.
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4: He played 304 events, made 158 cuts, and made nearly $1.5 million. Now 14.3.
5: That's bonkers, eh?
4: On the Champions Tour. It is absolutely remarkable what he is doing on that tour. And as I say,
6: 80 top tens.
4: Mitch and I caught up with him a little bit earlier on, and when he won the tournament, he not only got a trophy, not only got a check of some cash, but also got a cowboy hat. I started by asking him if he's taken it off yet.
7: A cowboy hat don't not suit me, guys, at all. So it'll be hanging up somewhere. I won't be wearing it. So, but I certainly don't have the belt to match it either. So, yeah, it's,
6: that can be I'll find on. A place.
7: Yeah, exactly. But no, it was nice to snag a win, and it took a little bit longer than I wanted to, but then add an extra hole, but it was good to get the W.
4: I was going to talk to you about playoffs, so since you've led us there, we might as well go there now. How do you approach playoffs, and how did you approach that one? Because I checked your playoff record, and according to the PGA Tour website, you've played 7 in your career and won 5 of them now, so you have a knack for them.
7: Okay. Yeah, it's basically match play, isn't it? You're going against one guy, and you just got to beat him. So, you just go and try and play your game, hit the shots. You know, you still got a plan for the hole and what you want to do. But I think once Wai Yang hit it in the hazard, he was short. He wasn't in the water, but he was in the long grass. And it kind of changed my plan a little bit. Rather than going for the middle of the green, I played safe and made sure.

0: actually happens for a golfer of your ability to know that you are in that type of zone?
1: Yeah, kind of all of it, basically. You know, you're kind of, I mean, I know I'm playing well for the week. I didn't finish my first round very well. I've, you know, shot a couple over the last five holes or something. But I knew I was playing well. My putting was coming around. I was feeling good on the green. So, you know, you don't know a 61's there, and you don't try and go and out and shoot 61 and aim for 61. It just kind of happens. But, you know, I shot three under the front. Things were just going nicely, rolling along. And, you know, and it just happened. You know, I started, you know, the swing was feeling better throughout the day, and then got aggressive with some iron shots and started making a few putts. And all of a sudden it's 61, you know.
2: Well, Stephen, I have shot a 61 before, but the only difference was it was actually on nine holes. The second win for you this year, seven top tens, 13 out of 14 cuts. As we get to the end of the year, how would you assess it as a whole?
1: Oh, the years, I mean, the last couple of months have been tough. We've had some off-course, you know, for family issues, and it's been tough for a while. So, let's just say maybe my head wasn't quite in the right place at times, and I want to, you know, keep playing and keep my game in shape, but kind of been supporting my family more. That's been my focus, to be honest. But you know, now that's, you know, we're in a death in the family, and that's passed, and not that we're over it, but it's just like, you know, life goes on. You gotta carry on and get some focus back. So the overall year, I'd assess as maybe, you know, kind of a B at best, maybe, in terms of my play at times. I've had some good stuff, but, you know, finished the season strong. Had a lot of work to go to catch, you know, Sink or Zach Johnston. I mean, they're having great years. There's a lot of work to do. I personally don't think I can catch them. As good as they're playing, you still, even if I won more, you know, three or four more times, as good as they're playing, they're still it's going to be hard to catch them. So, you know, I've got to kind of reassess my goals, kind of reset them and focus on maybe, you know, playing for that third spot. But, hey, you never know. A win out here is good, and I'm happy with if you can get a win, you know, with the young guys coming on.
2: Well, firstly, condolences, and foremost. And secondly, I wanted to ask, how was it on that Champions Tour in the clubhouse? You know, I'm sure it's a different feel to the PGA Tour and other tours that you've been on in the past. But is there a good sort of rapport between all the gentlemen in the clubhouse?
1: Yeah, there is. It's a whole different vibe. And, you know, what surprised me was when I first come out, like, how hard the guys were still working on the game, how competitive the tour is. You know, I was thinking, you know, guys like Bernard Langer or Ernie Els or, Fred Couples or something, they just come out and, you know, play their golf and have a beer in the clubhouse afterwards and go home, you know. But that's just not the case, you know. It's guys are working hard, and it's competitive, and you know, everybody respects everybody. A lot of these guys have had really good careers, so I just think there's that respect, and it's a good rapport. But it's a different vibe, you know. It's a little more laid back. We're only playing 3 days, but at the same time, you get in the heat of the battle. You come down to that last day, that last nine holes. It's all on, man. Every man for himself, and you want to try and win. So, but it's been a lot of fun. It's been a blast the last 5 years, and I'm still enjoying it.
0: Still gets the competitive juices flowing. You touched on goals before. If you don't mind sharing, did you have goals at the start of the year? What were they? And now that you don't think you can get the Charles Schwab Cup, how do you kind of replan or reassess or readjust your goals for the rest of the year?
1: Yeah, I think, you know, especially the last two or three years, you know, now I've had some wins and, you know, a couple of Schwab Cups, you kind of focus on different things. And for me, it's been more like the majors out here. We've got five majors, and to try and get ready for those, get prepared for those better, and get ready and try and compete. And I did that a couple of times this year, without a win, but

That's kind of more the focus nowadays. And I think now where I'm at now, the majors are finished. It's just all about, you know, there's some events that I want to win, like in certain places. I've got a tournament to defend in Arkansas, which is one of our playoff events. So there's some things there that I can focus on and get the game in shape for and look forward to. So, but just trying to keep racking up the wins, guys, to be honest. You know, it's, as I say, I'm getting older. I might have 5 or 6 good years left of me, so I'm just

0: always love chatting to you, mate, and particularly love watching you as well. Well done on another tournament victory, and good luck to continue it rolling. Thanks so much for your time, Stephen.
1: Appreciate it. Thanks for having us on.

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1: even if it's not,
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15: The Warriors are charging towards the finals after a win last week over the Rabbitohs. Now just two regular season games remain and both are at home. With a top two finish and the chance of a minor premiership still on the line. Next up is the Newcastle Knights coming to Go Media Stadium. 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The Warriors against the Knights. 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

0: board again with the same way and expect something different out of it.
1: These boys were all pretty busy in the off season. There's a couple guys with stints over in China, the rest mostly in Sal's, and a couple in the NBL1 competitions. Were you excited with what you saw throughout those competitions? Were you following along with them closely?
0: Yeah, 100%. You know, like we had some really good success in the off season with some of our players and the teams they were playing on and individual performances. You know, I thought Ruben Tarangi had one of his best Sal's NBL seasons that I've seen out of him. And you know, he just keeps getting better, and you know, and again, just the leadership he showed on that group is something that we're going to be relying heavily on him and from a leadership point of view. But he's shooting the ball extremely well at the moment, and started off well. And then a young guy like Preston Legasic, you know, going in and winning an NBL1 conference title, and then I think his team on the weekend went and won the whole thing without him. But he, you know, All-Star 5 in the finals, or MVP of the finals that he played in. So again, always knew his capability, but then you see it firsthand and having success. And you know, one of the things this year was really having guys who knew how to win. And you know, when that's the likes of bringing in Kawhi and DJ, who have won championships before and understand what it takes to win championships, and then Kawhi coming off a Lebanese championship as well. So wherever that guy goes, seems to win championships. And those are guys you want that are ready to step up in those big moments, but also know what they're capable of, and understand how to win. And you know, during a regular season, it's fine, but when you get playoffs, it completely changes for some people and their mentality in games. And you want guys who aren't afraid to take the big shots in those big games, and you know, and again, understanding what the team needs at certain times in those games. So, yeah, the off season for us was great, but then, you know, I look at the form that Sam Meninga's in, you know, and he had a big off season for him, played a little bit in China, but then had a big break. And man, his body is in just fantastic nick, you know, and he's just chomping at the bit to play games. And you know, and he's been really dominant at training so far. So you know, unleashing him on the league in the regular season is going to be fun to watch, because he's, again, we've got a few guys with chip on their shoulders, but he's one who's always got a chip on his shoulder and believes he's, you know, one of the best players in this league, and he really wants to go out and show the league how good he is and how much he's improved in the off-season.
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12: What can you tell us about Luke Lalii? Do you know anything about him? Jello getting a debut for the Waz this weekend on the wing. Is he going to be, you know, is he going to be the kind of slot-in type player that we need?
13: I don't know. I watch his games with the Tigers. I haven't seen him play first grade since then. He's one of those guys because he's a young kid. He's still learning the game. He's electric. He is fast. He can pull plays out of anything. He's got that athletic ability.
12: Yep.
13: And it's one of those games where he could just come up with something or he could come up with an error.
12: Yeah.
13: He's just raw. He's raw. He's young.
12: Mm-hmm.
13: He's exciting.
12: Maybe we could. Maybe we'll ask him what kind of game, you know, he's going to bring to the table.
13: From this, the horse's mouth. He's just texted me back, so he's good to go whenever we want to talk.
12: All right, we'll get him up very, very shortly. Just before we do, a quick look back, and if you want to text your thoughts on the team list, 8833, or if you're listening via YouTube, leave a comment. Let us know what you think of the 19. Rabbitohs Warriors on Saturday, 45 points to 26. Jello, Luke Hansen hitting a field goal in the 79th minute to give the Warriors a 1 point points differential lead over Penrith and go into first place.
13: Was it deliberate?
12: Well, Webby reckons they didn't know, but whether or not you believe that, I don't know. I mean, we knew the whole time from the moment the whistle went to start the game that it was an 18-point margin. That's what you needed to tie with Penrith, but you needed one more to go ahead. So I think we, you know, kept it in the back of our minds, whether or not the players did as well. Unsure, but
13: There's a bit of destiny about this team, isn't there? A
12: little bit.
13: Like, you think about what it has taken for us to reach the top of the ladder. So you go back a couple of weeks ago, we had to beat the Panthers, who were 4 points clear. Then the Roosters had to beat the Panthers.
12: Mm-hmm.
13: We had to win against the Broncos.
12: Yeah.
13: Then we had to beat Souths by more than 19 points.
12: Mm-hmm.
13: And we hit it 19 exactly. And then we need the Tigers to beat the Roosters. Who the hell saw that one coming?
12: Yeah, well, certainly not me.
13: Certainly not
12: Roosters by a million.
13: And I was thinking the other day, as far as minor premierships go, like obviously you can be tied on points and then it goes down to points differential.
12: Yep.
13: If you're tied on points differential...
12: Blake Ashford tried explaining this to us on the weekend and that's Blake. He did a terrible job of it. So I'm hoping you do a better one.
13: Okay, so if you're tied, if you're point

0: points differential is tied, then it goes to points percentage ratio. So how did you arrive at that points differential? And it's basically points conceded. How many points did you concede to get that differential? So it's a better defense, really. And then if that's a tie,
1: still doesn't make sense to me.
0: If that's a tie, which could be possible, it goes to total tries scored.
1: Mm-hmm.
0: And if that's a tie, it goes to the total goals kicked. If that's a tie, how many field goals have you hit this season? And then finally, there's a two-man sack race. No, it's a coin toss.
1: a potato sack.
0: The egg and spoon race. No, it's a coin toss to decide it.
1: Can I just read a text out from Dez who says, "Hey, lads, enjoying the show. I'd seen enough after 20 minutes against Souths and booked flights to the GF. 2,500 was not what I was expecting, but I think the boys are going to go all the way. Great to see Tamati Martin back. Knights have plenty of outs. Waz, 13+. Dez, love the confidence. That is a hefty ticket to get yourself over there, but will be worth every penny. What impressed you the most about the game against Souths, Jello? If you can boil it down to maybe one or two points, and then we'll get to our RLEMs.
0: The young boys.
1: Mm-hmm.
0: The young boys off the bench. The energy that they brought, the detail in their attack, the detail in their defense, everything. And to see Eddie go to another level.
1: Mm.
0: Now I talk about the young boys, like little Pokemons.
1: Coming of age game for Eddie Aitamiatoa.
0: I've described Tanner Stowell-Smith as a little Pokemon, and every time he plays, he evolves. Eddie evolved big time.
1: Okay.
0: He got chucked in the deep end, and he just come out. You know, he's Eddie 2.0, whatever you want to call it. He's a new version.
1: Mm-hmm.
0: And

0: very excited for September footy coming on onwards as well. But yeah, I'm just here to do my job and just help the boys out.
1: And when you, in terms of coming over to the club, was there like a, is there a connection back here, or you know, was it just a matter of you wanting to find a place to play some more regular footy? Or yeah, tell us a little bit about the connections that you had over here with the Warriors.

0: pretty excited to come from the get-go.
1: Well, mate, we're looking at this Newcastle team. They're an exciting attacking team. What's your kind of style of football for people that haven't seen Luke Lalalii play before? What can they expect this weekend?
0: I'll say pretty similar to Dell with his carries. So, I mean, there's got to be some pretty big shoes to fill in. But I guess I'll try and do my best to fill in those shoes and try and do a job for the team.
1: Well, that means if you break your shoulder, you got to play on and score a try as well. Can we expect that? All good. Lukey, hey, thanks for your time today, brother. I know you're still there at training, so I'll let you go through your paces, get everything prepared for the weekend, and thanks for joining us, brother.
0: Easy. Thank you, guys. Appreciate it.
2: Thanks, mate. There you go. It's Luke Lalalii on the line. And
3: he'll be nervous.
2: Oh, well, of course he will be.
3: He'll be nervous. Like I think he's downplaying it, but you would be nervous.
2: Like I said, Jello, when you've come into a side 2 weeks out from finals footy that's flying high and leading the competition, I think there's a bit of extra pressure there.
3: Big time.
2: Maybe there's a bit taken off because you know the team's doing well, but I think also there's an expectation, isn't there? And especially at home in front of fans.
1: Our right edge, I remember Dell, they were talking about dropping him. Remember that earlier this year?
2: Mm-hmm.
1: Even late last year, it was just in bad form. But it takes time to get those connections and get the feel for it, working with each other. They had a good connection. The bro gets injured and then, you know, it's like start from scratch kind of thing. But, you know, whoever comes in there, it is a tough job because a lot of teams attack from right to left. That is their favourite way of attack, and they'll have plenty of action coming at them with KP, one of the best in the business, coming around the back this week.
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0: Nicholas Jackson.
1: And Nicholas Jackson. Yeah. If they can get those two in, then, you know, you've repaired some of that damage that's been done in this transfer window, but we'll have to wait and see on those.
0: Look, Rick, he's done a fabulous job, and we're both huge fans, but if there's one critique you would say, his transfer record's a bit spotty in Aston Villa, so it's quite a clutch now of players having moved on. And I don't know about you, it's one team that I'm seriously sort of reconsidering where I put them in my pre-season predictions. What baffles me, Rick, and we'll talk about the opening group of games in more detail, is how many sides seem ill-prepared for the opening week of the competition, which is just baffling to me. I've never understood why you know, people aren't fit for the, you know, for the start of a season. The professionals, they only have a few weeks off anyway. It's not like me at the buffet. I'd like to think they'd be a bit sharper than that, but how many clubs are leaving their business late? There are a lot of teams with big holes, and I think if we look at the performances of you know, quote unquote, the big six, only Arsenal shone, and boy did they shine.
1: Yeah, they did. On the opening day, that was 7 o'clock Saturday morning, New Zealand time. And, you know, it was the champions of the championship against the champions of the premiership. And you saw the difference in that game. You know, just the pace of the game. And, like, it only took one mistouch from Coventry playing out from the back for them to concede that first goal. I mean, and again, like, you know, and this is no knock on Coventry. Away to Arsenal is not going to be how they're judged over this season. But, I mean, 3-0. I wouldn't say flattered Coventry, but it certainly could have been worse.
0: Yeah. And from an Arsenal perspective, could you have drawn it up more perfectly, right? No. There weren't too many comfortable score lines like this in the back half of the comp. They're not playing under the pressure of not having won a league for so long. And look at the three players who scored, Saka, Odegaard and Havertz, who hardly played as a trio last season. So, yeah, I think I said Arsenal first, daylight second. Might be daylight and night time.
1: Yeah, and I'll tell you, the other thing that stood out to me here, and I was very critical of Arsenal last season despite them winning games.
0: You think?
1: They were quite anti-football, right? You know, they didn't play how you expected them to play or how you wanted them to play. Certainly didn't play like the title-winning sides of Manchester City or Liverpool under Klopp. They didn't do any of that sort of stuff. So now we've seen them, I think, if you count the Community Shield and Game 1, scored 6, conceded none. None of those are from set pieces. They're all open play goals. They're playing the type of football that we only saw in glimpses last season.
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7: Start running through Torres Shipton. Dunnies goes through. Tegan Berry up through the centre. Uses the hit to grip. And now will charge forward under the sticks. The Dragons go bang, bang. It's both barrels. It's Tegan Berry. Lovely hands on to Ben from Caitlin Turnbull. And Shaylee Ben has gone right through it in the first set of the match. The West Tigers have scored. It could not have started any better.
8: It remains the last. That pass is good. Maliepo fires a pass out wide. Stacey Walker now. Oh, she's lightning!

0: Lisa O's fresh, and she's going to run away for her second try. Oh, they're going to get to 50.
1: Levi
2: takes them on. He's done them again, Tegan Levi. A second try in the local derby. McGregor's going to go early, gets some height on it, and McGregor's kicked it. Her first career field goal in the NRLW.
3: It's another history-making round, and there was a couple of teams that made history. Obviously, Racing McGregor on her own there too with her first ever field goal. We've got Georgia Hale joining us from the Titans, and your 50th game upcoming this week in Georgia for the club. When you think of the Titans, what do they mean to you?
4: Oh, it's been so special being over here on the Gold Coast. I obviously started my journey in the NRLW back home with the Warriors, but when COVID struck and there was an opportunity to move over here with my partner, you know, Gold Coast has been home since. I've been here since the infancy, so we've been through some seasons, we've been through some trenches, we've been through some success, and it's just really nice to have started this alongside some really special friend under the guidance of Murph, and bringing success to the Gold Coast.
3: Yeah, it's been brilliant to watch as well. If you had to name one thing that you're probably the most proud of since you've started there in 21, what would it be?
4: Probably just from where we've started to where we are and really looking at the growth on reflection, I guess, of where we have moved things towards. You know, we started off

0: on.
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